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I'm DJ Astrocris, and you're listening to Cosmic Rock Radio. What you just heard was Dogs by Tori Silver, one of our previous live shows. Before that was

0: calmer or less stressed? Or maybe you'd like some peace and quiet in this busy city? 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
2: 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I'm DJ Astrocraze, and you're listening to Cosmic Rock Radio. We are celebrating Spanish Hispanic Heritage Month here at WPTS. And what you just heard was Running by Helado Negro. Before that was Bacalao con Pan by Eric Carey, and The Creature by La Luz. It is currently 8:25, and we still have a lot more awesome music to go. So I'm going to get right back to the music here on WPTS.

0: 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Oh, yeah. I turned the dial to 92.1, 92 point fun, 92 point mm-hmm. done. Mm-hmm. Like a song.
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Hello, hello, hello. This is WPTS. I'm DJ Astrocryos, and you're listening to Cosmic Rock Radio. What you just heard was Hasta la Muerte by Zibaba. Before that was Lightning Storms by Illabamba. And Hasta la Muerte by Zibaba, Lightning Storms by Illabamba, and Black Orchid by Carl Chajer and Eddie Palmier. It is almost to the end of the show, sadly, but we still have a lot more music. Just a reminder that tomorrow is World College Radio Day, so tune in from 9 to 5 for 8 hours of specialty programming. It's going to be a fun, hopeful time. That's it for right now here on WPTS. 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
2: 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I'm DJ Astrocraze, and you're listening to Cosmic Rock Radio. What you just heard was High Horse by the Linda Lindas. Before that was Pop Star, all caps, by Magi Merlin, a whimsical, magical name. And before that was Never Enough, also off all caps, by Turnstile. It is, sadly, probably the last mic break of the show, but I've still got three more awesome songs to listen to, and you can keep on listening afterwards. It won't be as good as my show, but it's still awesome underground radio. That's it for right now, here on WPTS.

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This year's theme is Hope is in the Air. 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

0: Hi, welcome back. It's me, DJ LJ, and you are listening to Our Song. It is Thursday, October 1st, and 72 degrees outside. And also, if you were wondering, Steelers are down 7 in the big game. Anyway, you just heard High Fructose Corn Syrup by Pax, Rewind by Feeble Little Horse, Pittsburgh local band. I think they claim Pittsburgh still. Pedestrian Best by Courtney Barnett, and Newtown by Life Without Buildings. Tonight I'm playing songs I like to play on a road trip because I just went on one. So yeah, but before I let you go, I want to let you know that we're giving away 2 pairs of tickets to see Mexican Slum Rats at the Funhouse at Mr. Small's on October 18th, and they could be yours. 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The giveaway will be through Monday the 5th, and winners will be announced on the 6th. 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

The Trevor Project is the leading national organization providing crisis intervention and suicide intervention services for LGBTQ plus individuals under 25. 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

0: 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It's DJ LJ, and you're listening to our song on WBTS Radio. You just heard All Over Again by Jay Reatard, Fling by Jane Remover, and Try Me Out Sometime by Bronco. Three really good, fun songs. I really like the Jane Remover song, and so many of my friends are listening to Jane Remover, and I feel so behind, but I don't know. I've been listening to Jane Remover. Whatever. Before I let you go and listen to more awesome songs I have picked out just for you guys, I wanted to let you know that tomorrow is World College Radio Day. So if you tune in here at WPTS Radio from 9 to 5 for 8 hours, you can get specialty programming celebrating this year's theme of hope, featuring music and conversations with local organizations here, like Pittsburgh Local, which is awesome. But yeah, I'm going to be playing some more music, so stick around if you like music.
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0: Hi, my name is DJ LJ, and you've been listening to our song. You just heard An Appetite by Sweeping Promises, Nothing But You by the Lemon Twigs, Jumping Fences by the Olivia Tremor Control, Earnest by Horsefly City, and Stoned and Starving by Parquet Courts, which I love that song so much. It's been a personal favorite of mine recently. If you were wondering, it's now, Steelers are down, it's 10-21, but you know what? I'm hoping someone knows what. Anyway, speaking of good football, WPTS is your home for Pitt football on the radio this season. Tune in tomorrow at 7 p.m. for a special alt cast of the Pitt-Virginia Tech game at Lane Stadium, including special guests from Pitt Athletics and the Panther Pit. I'm really excited about this one because some of my really good buddies go to Virginia Tech, and I can't wait to destroy them, so you should tune in here to WPTS like me. I've got some more songs, and I can't wait for y'all to hear them.
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0: What's going on? It's me, DJ LJ, and you are listening to our song. It is Thursday, October 1st, and 71 degrees outside? Yes, 71 degrees outside. You just heard, if you've been here, Minotaur by the OCs, Stubborn Signs by SH Kid, and Cracked by the Tights. Yeah, three really good ones. I don't know. I'm kind of hoping the next hour I'm going to speed things up a little bit. Like, you know, if my road trip turned into a car chase or something like that. So plan for that. But stick around if you want to hear it.
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0: 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My name is DJ LJ, and you are listening to WPTS Radio. This is our song. 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A little bit quicker, but all really short songs, besides The Paranoids one. But yes, before I let you go back to more amazing music, because I know that's what you want, College Radio Day is tomorrow, so you can tune in from 9 to 5 for 8 hours of specialty programming, celebrating this year's theme of hope, featuring music and conversations with our local organizations here in Pittsburgh. So yeah, be there, because that's where I'll be.
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What's going on? It's me, DJ LJ, and you've been listening to Our Song. Today is October 1st, the first day of October. It is a waning gibbous, and it is 71 degrees outside. You just heard Institute by Salt, Gagging on the Edge of Love by Modo, That Clown's Got a Gun by Uranium Club, and Someplace Else Unknown by the Brian Jonestown Massacre. That's off the album Who Killed Sergeant Pepper. I listened to that album today, and I hadn't listened to it before. It was really good. But yeah, I've got a little bit more left for y'all. But before I let you back to the music, I want to let you know that WPTS is your home for Pitt football on the radio this season. So you can tune in tomorrow at 7 for a special altcast of the Pitt-Virginia Tech game at Lane Stadium, including special guests from Pitt Athletics and the Panther Pit. So make sure to be there, because I don't know who I'm going to root for, but probably Pitt.

Allegheny County Department of Human Services offers a number of resources for members of the LGBTQ+ community. 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

Hi, what's going on? It's DJ LJ, and you have been listening to our song. It is Thursday, first day of October, and 71 degrees outside. You just heard Love is the Main Thing by Fontaines DC, 1 Million Kisses by Half Japanese, and I Am a Full-Grown Man by Phosphorescent. I only have a couple more left, but I'm going to use this opportunity before I let you go to tell you that it's Hispanic Heritage Month. So from September 15th to October 15th, WPTS is spotlighting our favorite Hispanic musicians and athletes. So stay tuned to 92.1 FM for more. But yeah, thank you for coming tonight, and I've got a super exciting one next week. Thanks for being here.

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I've had that come up to me, say that they look up to me, yeah, and that.

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Was I true to you or using you? Or the unfortunate events to make my songs more movable. My grief provable, it's true though. I do wish I could call like was usual. 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But I didn't check on you when you were still here, yeah. And that

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Down in the doldrums, grabbing hold as if a dungeon. Guess they say it's of the mind. While station merely paces from the places where online is worshipped, you will find an infinitely greener pasture. A path through the woods can lead you back to a past when everything was really good, except the dragons. But that's what the knights are for. Gallantry to fight the war precisely. You can make your might decisive. More importantly, bust out the chainmail. Damn, that looks badass. The lore is the mainsail. Come back for the grab bag of skins, missions, and motifs that you can go and get. A damsel in distress might show it. A man can know his flesh and go and sit and contemplate his fantasies. Who knew everything could be so easy? You know this is where you must belong. Listen to your arteries. Don't the chambers echo out this song? It's a part of you. Even though you've been apart too long, it's been calling you. Just answer the call and all the rest of it will follow you. Wrap yourself in all of you, and in time, time will honor all you do. Welcome home, warrior. Everyone is proud of you. Welcome home, warrior.

0: must belong. Listen to your arteries. Don't the chambers echo out this song? It's a part of you. Even though you've been apart too long, it's been calling you. Just answer the call and all the rest of it will follow you. Wrap yourself in all of you, and in time, time will honor all you do. Welcome home, warrior. Everyone is proud of you. Welcome home, warrior. Everyone is proud of you. Your dedication to shaping the day-to-day to a place that matches the pixel congregation you pray to definitely makes you one of the tribe. There's a roll call while it's a vibe, built out of images of interlocking crystals, issued one for everyone who arrives. Don't mean to spoil any kind of surprise, but guess what, brother, you're next. Step up. Test the water, bet it almost feels wet. There's several swimming skins, see if you can collect the whole set. The world you're living in is sketched by people who disrespect your expertise. You're an artiste, so grateful now to direct you to a piece of music you should select. Your hero's theme, it can play for you every time you connect. You must be anxious now to start on your quest. Text the head of operations, she can help you if you got any questions. Don't be alarmed should your call redirect, you'll be answered in a sec. The customer service is some of the best.
1: WPTS Pittsburgh. We didn't know how to play instruments, so we became DJs.

is perfect for each other. It's the whole deal. It's the whole deal. It's the whole deal. It's the whole deal. It's the whole deal. It's the whole deal. It's the whole deal. It's the whole deal. It's the whole deal. It's the whole deal. It's the whole deal. It's the whole deal. It's the whole deal. It's the whole deal. It's the whole deal. It's the whole deal. It's the whole deal. It's the whole deal. It's the whole deal. It's the whole deal. It's the whole deal. It's the whole deal. It's the whole deal. It's the whole deal. It's the whole deal. It's the whole deal. It's the whole deal. It's the whole deal. It's the whole deal. It's the whole deal. It's the whole deal. It's the whole deal. It's the whole deal. It's the whole deal. It's the whole deal. It's the whole deal. It's the whole deal. It's the whole deal. It's the whole deal. It's the whole deal. It's the whole deal. It's the whole deal. It's the whole deal. It's the whole deal. It's the whole deal. It's the whole deal. It's the whole deal. It's the whole deal. It's the whole deal.

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0: I'll give you 3 seconds to come out with your hands up. 1, 2.
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1: Welcome to the Meth Lab, man.
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1: Yeah, you ready to get him this time?
0: Yeah, always, man.
1: All right, so I'm gonna leave it up to you. Go ahead, show him what you got,
0: man.
1: Young.
0: Let's rock, man.
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You slide me 2126. 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
1: 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Good boy. Now, Fido, sit. Good boy. Okay, Fido, speak.
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1: back.
0: Intertwined.
1: So what you looking for?
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1: Well, I knew that.
0: That all these things will rise.
1: But what I mean is,
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0: Now you're talking velour and velour.
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0: Oh, finally. 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
1: I think you may have the wrong number. 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We spin records, not pizza pies.
0: No, I swear I got the right number. This is 412-383-9787, right?
1: Yeah. 412-383-WPTS. That's our request line. Do you have a song request, or did you just want to talk with one of our DJs?

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0: Hi, Mom. It's me. How have you been?
1: Oh, Wilbur. I'm so glad you called. Your father and I were just talking about you.
0: That's great. Listen, Mom, I'm running low on fun.
2: Is that Wilbur? Here, put me on. Put the speakerphone on. No, that button. There you go. Wilbur, my boy, how you doing?
0: Good. I was calling you because I'm going to need some extra funds, if you know what I mean.
1: For what? You need more added to your plan? Would you like to buy some new socks? You know your father has some beige ones that...
0: No. I'd like to buy a radio.
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3: Wow.
4: Wow.
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Way too Hollywood to be in Hollywood. Shh. You done did it now. Heard the dope was good and well, a hood's a hood. You gon' get it now. They said she gon' get you right. They said she got all the juice. They said keep her happy though, or she be coming after you. But you get invincible when you get high. And them sticky fingers never stop to wonder why. So now you sprinting by that fish market, trying to make it to summer. The blood in the ears is drumming. The heart is a cable jumper. The brain is flipping the language. The lungs are probably toast. But everybody who ever stopped running is now a ghost. You ain't seen them headlights in a minute, so it might be cool. Night is falling gently again, it ain't no one in sight for you. Stop tripping, stop tripping, stop tripping, but don't stop moving, ho. Not giving the visions a minute to make a move, let's go. 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She on the street,

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0: 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Bags of trash with vice took out. Coffee grounds is spilling down. Duck and slam the lid closed down. That metal echo hella loud. Quiet set the plastic switch with every tiny move or twitch. Liquid all across the bottom, probably about a quarter inch. Shiver all up in the bones, the body feeling crazy. Faces streaked with tears and dirt, the vision going hazy. It is too dark to see. Can I cry and can't be weak? It's a code of honor, gotta keep it gangster in the streets. OG,
2: OG,
0: OG, OG,
2: OG,
0: OG, OG, Jesus. Slap that coopster all day, you knew just how this would be. It's the devil's playground, ain't for play, but you was born into it. Now far in the distance, creeping up, is that underground music?

0: The Oak Cliff Community Organization holds open meetings the second Wednesday of every month at 7 p.m. These meetings are held in person at 3240 Craft Place and virtual via Zoom. 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

But why so much blood? 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

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This is our calendar. 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They only talk about freedom to avoid talking about responsibility.

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in my window now. Golden child, always smile before you leave. Don't look down. God will help you spread your wings. My baby needs some milk and honey. 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Ask me why she said goodbye.

0: It's called WPTS, Mr. White. It's this radio station out in Pittsburgh. They play underground musicians, underrepresented artists, you know.
1: What?
0: Yeah, you know, they don't play corporate music, the stuff you hear on the radios normally. They got their own thing going on there.
1: Jesse, what are you talking about?

dice. What you living like? I don't ask the price. I know it ain't cheap, but to me it's light. Just on the white, this Miami Vice. We get gone all night, the smoke is spice.

We get all the money. We like Jonas Bros. Chirp a line and she chirp back. That's how it goes. In the headlight lights, we just wanna slice.

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That's what you do.

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1: Know your rights if you plan to protest.
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1: The siege was good. We had some great siege music behind us. Our new bard is playing some WPTS radio right now, and it really inspires some good pillaging and plundering.

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2: This is the new.

Yes. 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

0: my ex should say.
1: Ladies and gentlemen, welcome to Amsterdam, where the local time is 6:30. Please remain seated with your seatbelt fastened until the center has been switched off. Any devices for messaging, calls, or internet access must remain switched off until the
2: operator comes in. Sun in the sky, you know how I feel. 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Green drifting oil, you know how I feel.
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1: If you're in a building that is being evacuated, you should not assume that it's just a drill. 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

Whoa, you hit your head pretty bad there. Are you alright? What? Huh? Whoa, slow down. Top 40 hits? Overplayed classic rock? What are you talking about? This is WPTS Radio, playing the best of underground music. Come on, they're about to play another banger. Let's go listen.

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¡Vamos!

0: 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Or maybe you'd like some peace and quiet in this busy city? 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
0: Jazz, make, you know, jazz, but I'm sure, you know, everybody would think that I'm going to be playing jazz like the Americans.
1: Mm-hmm.
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0: I'm playing jazz my way.

You found increased screen time. Did you know increased screen time can cause eye strain, headaches, eye dryness, and even insomnia? A few simple measures can be taken to decrease these side effects. First, try keeping your screens about 25 inches away from you, as it is easier on your eyes. Next, adjust your room lighting so your screen is not significantly brighter than your surroundings. And finally, remember to blink and take breaks, as screens cause you to blink often than normal. I bet you're going to be thinking about blinking next time you're on your phone, aren't you?

Hello, hello, everyone. This is DJ Electra back on the Herbie Hancock Show. Some of the songs that you've just been listening to were from our charts from this past week, including Where I'm Meant to Be by No Confusion, Say a Prayer to the Gods of Getting Along by Squirrel Flower, Live Without Her Love by Sharp Pins, Agua y Coco by Empanadas Illegales, Seven in the Morning by Vince Staples, Elmira by El Rain. I hope you guys have been enjoying these songs so far, and it's honestly going to look like such a nice day outside. The weather has been pretty great so far this week. I've really been enjoying the amount of sun we've been getting. It's currently 66 and cloudy here in Pittsburgh. There's possibilities it might rain later, but I still have high hopes that it'll just stay cloudy. And the high is going to be 72 degrees today with a low of 56. I hope you guys enjoy to continue listening to this chart section of the Herbie Hancock Show.

0: 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Oh, yeah. I turned the dial to 92.1, 92 point fun, 92 point mm-hmm. done. Mm-hmm. Like a song.
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2: 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Oh, she just shouted out sports and news. That's good. That's good.
0: When I heard that music, I knew I was home. Thank you.

Hello, hello, everyone. Welcome back to the Herbie Hancock Show featuring DJ Electra. A lot of the songs that you just listened to were from our charts from this week, such as some songs including I Love You Dummy by Jowdy, The Big Bridge featuring Pink Panthers by Keelala, Swans by Jowdy, Seeds by Swap Meet, and currently listening to Flowers by Madlib. It is currently Hispanic Heritage Month, from September 15th to October 15th, and WPTS Radio is going to be spotlighting some of our favorite Hispanic musicians and athletes. 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WPTS is also your home for Pitt football on the radio this season. You can tune in at 7 p.m. tonight for a special alt cast of the Pitt Virginia Tech game at Lane Stadium. It's going to include some special guests from Pitt Athletics and Panther Pitt, so stay tuned for that. World College Radio Today is also starting today, starting at 9 and ending at 5 p.m. for 8 hours of specialty programming that's celebrating this year's theme of hope, featuring music and conversations with a lot of local organizations. We are also still currently giving away 2 pairs of tickets to see Mexican Slum Rats at the Funhouse at Mr. Small's on October 18th. They could be yours if you enter through our Instagram at WPTS Radio and tag a friend under our giveaway post. The giveaway will be through Monday the 5th, and the winners will be announced on the 6th, so good luck if you'd like to enter. I hope you guys have been enjoying the first hour of music on the Herbie Hancock Show, and stay tuned for the second hour.

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1: 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Up next, we've got an hour of international music.

Happy Hispanic Heritage Month from WPTS Radio. Keep tuning in to hear about a few prominent Hispanic figures we're choosing to celebrate this month. Beatriz Gonzalez was a Colombian painter associated with the pop art movement. She rose to prominence after beginning her career in Colombia, following a time known as La Valencia. Beatriz used bold colors and flat figures to emulate photos of the unrest that affected her homeland. She faced heavy criticism for her unpopular artistic inspiration. The backlash for her art only motivated Beatriz more, and she continued to bring awareness to social issues around Colombia for more than six decades. Her most famous drawings, statues, and paintings reside in New York City at the Museum of Modern Art. Her art can be found at our very own Carnegie Museum of Art as part of their 59th Carnegie International Exhibition, taking place through 2027, remembering the artist who passed away earlier this year.

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0: it with ice. It's plain to see. 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
1: 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So we did it.
2: 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I make up the easel first, then pay.

Hello, hello everyone. Welcome back to the Herbie Hancock Show featuring DJ Electra. I hope you guys have been enjoying this music so far, as it's been some fun hip-hop and instrumental songs. Some of the songs that you've been listening to are Troglodyte by Viagra Boys, She's My Brand New Crush by Liv.E, Where I'm From by Digital Planets, Jettin' by Diggable Planets, Clean featuring Liv.E, played by Pink, Sifu, and Fly Anakin, Pendulum by FKA Twigs, You're the Man by Marvin Gaye, The Big Bad Wolf by Vince Staples, and Make an NV by J Dilla. It is currently Hispanic Heritage Month, so from September 15th to October 15th, WPTS Radio is going to be spotlighting some of our favorite Hispanic musicians and athletes, so stay tuned on 92.1 FM for more. It is also currently World College Radio Day. You can tune in from 9 to 5 for 8 hours of specialty programming to celebrate this year's theme of hope, and it features music and conversations with local organizations. There's also going to be a football game tonight at 7 p.m., so you can listen in for a special altcast of the Pitt-Virginia Tech game at Lane Stadium. We are also going to be including some special guests from Pitt Athletics and Panther Pitt, so stay tuned for that. It is also currently an exciting giveaway, and we're going to be giving 2 pairs of tickets to see the Mexican Slum Rats at the Funhouse at Mr. Small's on October 18th. These could possibly be yours if you enter visiting our Instagram at WPTS Radio and tag a friend under our giveaway post. The giveaway will be through Monday the 5th, and the winners will be announced the next day on the 6th, so good luck if you enter. I hope you guys have been enjoying listening to the Herbie Hancock Show, so stay tuned for some more hits.

like a dream. Legs out to her, sang that scene. Blind inside of me, hard enough to be. Locked inside my heart, floating in the dark.

Hello, hello. Welcome back to the Herbie Hancock Show featuring DJ Electra. Some of the songs that you've just been listening to are Disco by Slum Village, The Funky Side of Life by Sound Directions, Straight Up and Down by Del the Funky Homo Sapien, Friend by Hemlock, and Alien Love Call by Turnstile featuring Blood Orange. The current song that you're listening to is Disco by Sweet Trip. It is currently pretty sunny but cloudy in Pittsburgh at the moment. It's in the 60s, but it's possible that it might rain later today. This weekend is going to be hopefully pretty warm, but it's going to start getting a little bit chillier throughout the next few weeks as we're getting closer and closer into the fall season. The high tomorrow is going to be 68, so hopefully you'll be able to spend some good time outside in the Pittsburgh area. I hope you guys have been enjoying listening to the Herbie Hancock Show, and stay tuned from 7 to 9 p.m. next week on Friday for another episode.

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1: It's October 2nd. I'm Perry Bowser, and this is your WPTS Radio News Update. OpenAI has cut ties with three safety workers who reportedly shared company information with an AI safety organization. The Wall Street Journal says it's not clear if the unnamed researchers shared their concerns within the company. The New York Times had reported earlier that some OpenAI workers felt the company was brushing off their security concerns. Krista Pike is receiving life-saving medical care after two lethal injections by the state of Tennessee failed to kill her. Attorneys for the death row inmate say she remains in critical condition after the botched execution. Execution staff struggled for about an hour to establish an IV before administering the drug. About 1,000 union workers at Duquesne Light Company remain on strike. No labor deal was reached yesterday, the first day of the work stoppage. Line workers and other union DLC staff walked out off the job at midnight Thursday morning, demanding wage increases, safety enhancements, and changes to technology at the company. The union has said negotiations are expected to resume today, and picketing will continue at all DLC properties until a new agreement is met. Once again, I'm Perry Bowser, and this has been your WPTS Radio News Update.
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3: Hello, hello. My name is Caroline. I am the assistant, the outreach assistant station manager here at WPTS Radio. And this is the beginning of our broadcast for World College Radio Day, which is today, Friday, October 2nd. The theme this year is Hope is in the Air. So we are starting off our 7 hours of programming with an hour dedicated to new music that has sounds that we hope to hear more of. So from now until 5 o'clock this evening, you will be hearing both music and talk radio focusing on hope. But right now, we're going to get into some new music, so I'm going to pass it over to Sean, who is hosting the hour.
4: Yeah, we are ready for music. We got a bunch of stuff coming, and I'm excited about all of it. This is sort of like the recommends program we run every Monday, but it's more hopeful and more awesome. So I hope you enjoy it before we kick it off. Yeah, we've already talked about World College Radio Day, so let's move it.

0: Well, hello, hello, hello, and welcome back into World College Radio Day programming. This is our hour of hopeful new tunes. 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
0: Boom. We've had a lot of great, awesome new music for our first set, and a lot of fun colors for our album covers, so it's a real treat to look at on my computer. But we started the set off with Garden of Light by Olivia Tremor Control. That is off a single off their upcoming album, The Same Place, releasing 25 years since their last release. And so I'm super stoked about that. Everything that's coming out of it sounds great. It's coming out in like 2 weeks, and I'm just like, I'm over the moon about it. So I was glad to get that playing. After that, we had New Deal by God of War. That's the Tagabo and Hooky collab. Been playing a bunch of this. After that, we had Idola by Milena Cole, another record. Both those two are off Julia's War Records. They're putting out a lot of cool stuff right now that I like the sound of, a lot of cool electronic indie stuff. Then after that, we had Weather Instrument by Starklinger Reunion, another album that just dropped. I attempted to go to their show in Pittsburgh, but messed up a few things. But this whole album sounds great, and I've just been loving the sounds. So, I don't know. Great stuff. I feel hopeful. I feel hopeful about the, you know, what's coming up in new music. Does anybody else feel real hopeful and awesome?
2: Oh, yeah.
3: Absolutely.
1: I think that it's awesome. The Olivia Tremor Control has a very distinct sound still after 20 years. I think it's pretty cool to hear they're making new stuff like that. And that album, the God of War album, Molly Picture, we've been playing that a lot. A lot of people talking about it at the station. It's really awesome. Doesn't really sound like anything else I've heard. I think it's pretty cool. And yeah, those other two songs, Idola, Weather Instrument, I really like those two. Do you guys have thoughts on?
3: Honestly, no, but they were good.
2: Yep. I thought the Weather Instrument was pretty awesome. And the God of War was also really like the beat there.
0: Boom. Well, I'll let you know once again that it is Hispanic Heritage Month. So from September 15th to October 15th, WPTS Radio is spotlighting our favorite Hispanic musicians and athletes. So stay tuned to 92.1 FM for more of that. And on the topic of our Weather Instrument song, I have not given you our weather report yet. So it's about 74 degrees and cloudy in Pittsburgh today, and it's looking like rain, unfortunately. But we stay hopeful through it all. So I'll have a couple little promos running now, and then we'll have a lot more hopeful music. Our current mic break going. Some stuff from the new Ezra Collective album, which is literally about hope, and I think that's awesome. So yes, more music to come, and we will be back. Peace.

0: 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This year's theme is Hope is in the Air. We've gathered some of our staffers to ask them what makes them hopeful.
1: I'm really hopeful about music, and I know it's probably cliche to say, but I always think that there's always going to be something new out there that I haven't found and that I'm really excited for. I am genuinely super hopeful about all the music I hear. And I'm so excited to see whatever my favorite artist put out next, even if it's not that great. I'm still excited. Music is just, like, it's so human, and all the mistakes, even when it's not exactly what you wanted from it, if everything was exactly the way that you wanted, then there wouldn't be anything to discover, you know? Sometimes I feel like a five-year-old just wandering around not understanding what things are and what they do. And, you know, that feeling is kind of awesome and joyous. I don't know why I said that.
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love WPTS radio, but I can't listen to it because it's too underground. But it's so good.

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1: DJ Philip, the rarest,
0: the goats. We had a lot of good music in that last set, so I'll let you know what you just heard. We started off with Scorpio by Brennan Wheadle. After that, Galvarino by Sheeran. After that, It Goes Like This by Quadeca. And we finished it off with Auto Smile by At. Super stoked about the new At album coming. I think that's 2 weeks. And I love the sounds of everything just heard, but I think we've got some folks who want to say something else.
3: Yeah, that Brennan Wheadle track, that was my pick. I'm a really big fan of her. I was saying in here that that song actually has been out for a couple years now, but that's off her her new record. And I'm really into the fact that it's like, I don't know, she is a very like confessional songwriter and storyteller, but not in the way that like a lot of other like indie rock and like kind of Americana artists are right now. I just feel like she's a lot smarter with it, and it's not just like trying to be a ripoff of other artists. So I'm very into that, and I'm really happy that she finally has a new album out. So
1: I added that Sheeran song, and I'm really excited about it, especially saying this is the first album, or it's going to be coming from this upcoming album by he used to go by the name Bareface. He was in Brockhampton. This is his first album since then. And it's really a return to sound, especially, you know, we haven't heard him sing in like 4 years. This is very exciting for me.
2: I added the new Quadeca, which dropped yesterday. And this was originally, I think, like a short snippet he shared over the summer. Wasn't sure if it was going to be on the album or a single or anything, and it is in fact on the album, and I think it's one of the strongest tracks. It's really, really awesome. It feels like this is like the most hopeful of hopeful tunes for me. This was really, really great. I love how the song progresses. I think he did a great job developing the idea into a full song. And also shout out to the new Brennan Wheadle. I thought that track was awesome.
4: I want to say I really like the Brennan Wheadle and the Quadeca. I like that At song Auto Smile. I really enjoyed that. I've been looking forward to that album for a while. Really cool. I did think this was some pretty hopeful music. I was pleasantly surprised by the Quadeca as well. I haven't listened to a ton of that in the past. I thought it was pretty cool. And yeah.
0: Well, I'm feeling filled with hope and joy because of all this music, even in our gray, cloudy day. But I will also let you know that on this gray, cloudy day, WPTS is playing Pitt is playing a football game, and WPTS will be broadcasting it. And so tonight at 7 p.m., we've got a special altcast for the Pitt-Virginia Tech game at Lane Stadium, including special guests from Pitt Athletics and the Panther Pit. So tune in to that later. We've got about 15 more minutes of hopeful, hopeful music. We'll come back in to talk about, everything hopeful and beautiful in the world, and then get you going for the next hour. We'll see ya. Peace.

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0: Well, hello, hello, hello. Welcome back into WPTS's World College Radio Day programming. 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
1: And DJ Philip, the rarest.
0: Indeed. We just had a... I guess it was all sort of offset at the end there, but it was all hopeful and awesome. We started off with Vanishing Twin with So Calm, Case Study House Number 8. It was off their album Archives, which released today, and it's some awesome stuff. I'm a big fan of sort of psych indie stuff, and I love all the stuff they've done. I'm super stoked about it.
1: I'm hopeful that the rest of it sounds like that, because that song was awesome.
0: Me freaking too, man. But after that, we had Telemachus with The Center Eye with Flying Lotus and Miguel Atwood Ferguson. That one was awesome.
1: Shout out Flying Lotus. One of the best producers of, like, the last...
0: Literally.
1: Just keeps expanding. You would say time frame, like, oh, maybe 2010. No, just keeps going.
0: This is awesome. After that, we had Earl Sweatshirt with Don't Worry off of Pompeii Utility, Earl Sweatshirt and Mike. I put that on there because, you know, it's no good to worry because, you know, if you have hope, everything's going to work out. It's, you know, truly a great thing. And also, Earl Sweatshirt and Mike are playing a show here in Pittsburgh in about 2 weeks, and I am super stoked about that. After that, we ended the set, not new music, but some more Olivia Tremor Control with I Can Smell the Leaves, some hope for our fall season. Well, what are you guys feeling hopeful about?
1: I'm hopeful that the weather, like, the past week of weather has been quite nice, and I hope it stays this way.

Amen. Well, I hope that all you listeners have enjoyed this set, and I hope that you listen to more and more of our hopeful programming. We'll be doing our World College Radio Day stuff until 5 p.m. today. So yes, 8 hours of specialty programming. The theme is hope, and don't you turn that dial. Thanks, and we'll see y'all later. Peace.

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1: It's October 2nd. I'm Perry Bowser, and this is your WPTS Radio News Update. The U.S. is sending another aircraft carrier to the Middle East in its war with Iran. Reports say a Marine Expeditionary Unit and the USS Theodore Roosevelt are headed to the region, making it the third aircraft carrier sent to Iran. The expeditionary unit includes over 7,000 sailors and about 2,000 Marines. The governor of New York is appointing the state attorney general as special prosecutor of the Cornell University gang rape case. Governor Kathy Hochul said Thursday that she's lost confidence in the prosecutors involved in the case. She signed an executive order appointing State Attorney General Letitia James as a special prosecutor in the case. About 1,000 union workers at Duquesne Light Company remain on strike. No labor deal was reached yesterday, the first day of the work stoppage. Line workers and other union DLC staff walked out off the job at midnight Thursday morning, demanding wage increases, safety enhancements, and changes to technology at the company. The union has said negotiations are expected to resume today, and picketing will continue at all DLC properties until a new agreement is met. Once again, I'm Perry Bowser, and this has been your WPTS Radio News Update.

0: Hello, hello. My name is Caroline. I'm here with...
1: I'm here with Lucy, or I'm Lucy. I'm here
0: and,
1: with Caroline.
0: This is the second hour of our broadcast for World College Radio Day. This year's theme is Hope is in the Air, and for this hour, we are having a conversation with University of Pittsburgh's chapter of Amnesty International. We're going to be doing a little interview with him, not too different from our usual roundtable segments that we do every week. So let's just get right into it, guys. Do you want to state your names and your positions at Amnesty?
2: Sure, I can go first. My name is Gari. It's so nice to be here today. I'm the president of Amnesty at Pitt.
3: Hi, my name is Mia. I am the international affairs analyst and head of committees for Amnesty.
4: Hi, my name is Ari, and I'm the social media director for Amnesty.
0: Awesome. So do you just want to talk really quickly about what Amnesty does, I guess, both internationally and here in Pittsburgh and at the university?
2: Yeah, sure. I can start. And then if you guys would like to add anything, feel free. So Amnesty International is one of the world's oldest and largest human rights organizations. We really uplift human rights cases, specifically violations that are happening, and we do a lot of petition signing and letter writing to make sure that, you know, these cases are being heard. That's kind of the international organization. There's like a national component to it where we all band together and write about these cases at the same time to kind of make sure there's a lot of momentum. And then at Pitt, we are tapped into this international and national lens, and then we also kind of look at Pittsburgh itself and try to collab with organizations here on campus and organizations in the community.
3: Yeah, I think something really cool about Amnesty that I appreciate is that we're nonpartisan and research-based, so really anyone can be a part of it. I think having a research component to it is really fun, really strengthens, you know, your own personal skills and gives credibility to the work that you do. And it's just so cool to have so many different people just uniting on one topic and getting actual work done.
2: And I think what's also fun with that is that Amnesty has so many different, like, human rights cases that they work on, like, so many different topics. And with that research backing, a lot of people actually, like, don't have used research from Amnesty to cite in their papers or anything and don't know that it's like a club campus that they can join.
0: So would you say it's about equal between working on international stuff and local stuff?
2: Definitely. I think it depends on what's really happening in the media and the current events. If there's something that's more nationally based, we'd be doing that. A lot of our National Week of Student Action actions are what a lot of student groups focus on, and they are very nationally based. International cases happen all of the time, and those are a lot of urgent actions as well.
5: Yeah, when you're picking these topics, obviously, like, Amnesty International is such, like, a huge organization. They cover so many things, and obviously, you know, the world is huge. But also, just, like, for your organization, when you want to do, like, targeted efforts with other groups on campus or just in general, like, how do you kind of choose what to focus on? Is that an internal decision? Is it kind of a collaboration with other Amnesty groups?
4: Yeah, so it's mostly an internal decision where we kind of just focus on what we think is most important and what we have special interests in. So this upcoming week is one of our biggest actions, Banned Books Week, and we focus on this a lot because a lot of us are very passionate about reading.
2: Yeah, I think there's, like, a good amount of mix, too. Like, some of the there's some actions that we take that all student groups in Amnesty USA are taking action on at the same time. So that's Banned Books Week, that's Right for Rights, that's National Week of Student Action. Those are, like, really big campaigns. And then in between those, like, time periods, we have meetings that we're focusing on, like, oh, this really important thing just happened. On the other side of the world, let's focus on this, and an urgent action just got released, so we know a lot of people are going to be taking action. So we try to focus on special interest topics, but also topics we know that there's a lot of momentum on, so that we can push that effort forward. And that's kind of how our organization works, is if I think we had, for Banned Books Week last year, we had, like, some authoritarian figure like talk about how they got like 800 calls for this one person and then they got released, you know? So it's kind of, we kind of pride ourselves on being loud and annoying because that's kind of how it works and how we get our message across.
5: Yeah, like that's definitely a great example, getting 800 calls and just being like, okay, well, maybe I'll do this now. But do you have any other examples of like something that maybe internationally, but also like with the Pittsburgh, the Pitt chapter, just being like, we did this and then like this happened, even personally, like the impacts on yourself or in general in the community?
3: Yeah, I think a standout event for me was last year. We did a collab with Russians Against War and the Ukrainian Student Club. And those were both Pitt University and Pittsburgh community clubs. So that was a really cool bridge. And what we did was we wrote letters of solidarity to prisoners of war, prisoners of conscience, which is basically just people who spoke out against their government and got imprisoned. And yeah, these people went through all the letters, translated them into Russian, you know, checked them for like possible censorship. And we were able to just like send letters of support. And then some of our members actually got responses back, which is really cool. And it's just like little things like that, that you can actually like work with the case. And then like, it's not just a name, you're like connecting and you're working with so many different people that are not just like students, but also like 50-year-olds. That's a standout case for me. And I think that was a really impactful event on Pitt's campus. I think there was a really surprising amount of solidarity around that, which is really cool.
2: Yeah, and I'd love to add, that was like a very meaningful personal moment. And then we did have, actually Ari was like the lead on this, but we have noticed like when there's different human rights abuses, it's important to call those out, even if they happen like on a very local setting and even sometimes within the university. So we had a post that went viral, can I say? and a lot of alumni gained traction on it. And it was talking about like how the university was promoting something that wasn't creating a safe campus for all students on campus. Would you like to touch on that a little bit, Ari?
4: Yeah, so I heard from some people that we were hosting a career fair that featured a couple groups that go against our message at Amnesty. And so I made the social media and spread awareness about this event. And it happened to go viral. I think it ended up getting 13,000 views in the first couple days. And we received tons of messages from alumni asking for what they could do and how to support us.
2: And also tons of messages from other groups, like on campus, also off campus, on how to like continue promoting this.
3: Sorry to tap in here, but I think like a product of that was that, as far as we know, the event got canceled or at least unpromoted. Yeah, like
2: it was removed publicly. I'm not sure if the event still happened, but it was hard to access.
3: There was definitely change that came from that, and we got like responses from administration of not like take this down, of like how can we work with you, which is really inspiring. I mean, like to have that happen when we have like what 10 club members, like it was really, really cool.
5: Yeah, I mean that's like great, like even a like a small but mighty group, you know, like 10 people working hard and caring a lot can do
6: posting a lot.
5: That's real work. That is real work.
0: Yeah, it does.
6: That is the real work.
5: But yeah, I want to ask a little bit after you've mentioned your membership, but like how does the club actually like run? Like how long has it been an organization, you know, at Pitt? Like obviously with it being like a international group, like you have to get like affiliation in that way. Do you like work with international/national?
2: Yeah, absolutely. That's a good question of how long it's been at Pitt. I know it's been here before I was here and I'm a senior now. I don't know the exact year, but I know it's been established for, Amnesty International, according to Google, was founded in 1961, but I'm not sure when it was founded at Pitt. But it's a big organization. And what we do is, since we're a chapter, we have a liaison to, like, the coordinator from Amnesty, like, USA. So there's one person who kind of coordinates with all the student groups, checks in on them, and there's also, like, students, part of Amnesty USA, like, the organization, who will, like, collaborate with each student group to understand, like, how can they better, like, with their specific environment and restrictions, like, better promote human rights advocacy. So that's kind of, like, the back-end scenes. But in terms of our actual club, we have a big board. We have our national affairs managers, international affairs analyst, social media, outreach, urgent actions manager. So we have a lot of us that are focusing on different aspects of the club. And then we also started a new thing this year to kind of have members engage in a specific topic that's very important to them. And that's how we're structuring our committees. Mia, yeah, would you like to talk
3: about
2: that?
3: Yeah, I'd love to speak on that. Well, first of all, I also want to give some context for urgent actions, but keep repeating that. Basically what that is... monthly or weekly, Amnesty releases a list of usually prisoners of war, prisoners of conscience who are on death row or soon to be executed. And this is, like, action that needs to be taken by the end of the week, by the end of the month, by the end of the day. And that I really appreciate about Amnesty. It's, like, because a lot of these things can seem so, like, not vague, but, like, far removed. But you're seeing these cases of, like, this needs to be done now. And then, I mean... it works. People unite. We have a Tate is our dedicated urgent actions chair. Or Tate. So I think we really pride ourselves on staying up to date and being in the know and just helping people that need it the most. But as far as committees go, I think that was a really spur of the moment idea by me. I wanted to have something that our members could create and point back to, because I feel like with human rights especially, it's like we worked all year for this and then nothing happened, or we never saw the fruits of our labor because we graduated. So I think, and that can get really, like, frustrating and cause a lot of burnout. And so I think for me, the idea of a committee was, okay, like, one of our committee groups is focused on creative activism for getting rid of the death penalty. So that's, like, a really specific thing that a lot of people in our club, it's, like, 5 or 6 members, are specifically interested in that. And then, so the goal is by the end of the year, the semester, depends on how much we can get our stuff together, we want to host a symposium, like, a research symposium, for all of our groups to be, like, we did this. Another option we had was following a case. A lot of Amnesty cases are, like, you can follow them for, like, a year or 2 years, and you can just, it's just one person that you see, like, the legislation that they received, like, da-da-da-da. And I think that's a really cool way to keep momentum going and to... it's just as important to take care of yourself when you're working on human rights. So to be like, I did this. Okay, like, I'm capable of this, especially on, like, a student level. You feel so powerless. So that was my goal, you know, if anyone else wants to add.
5: Oh, I mean, that sounds great. And then I also kind of wanted to ask about that of, like, yeah, obviously, you know, these are really, like tough and, like, yeah, like, pressing issues, and, like working, like, even working every day, you might feel like there's always, like, more, and, like, something new, something, like, should I be doing more, like, what else should I be doing, like, different, like, how do you feel that maybe you guys individually, but also, like, your club, like, manages that, where it feels almost like you do feel like you are doing so much, but you also feel like, what if I, like, all that stress, I should say.
2: Yeah, I think that's, like, an important piece to always consider, and I think you can't do human rights work if you're not taking care of yourself.
3: Oh, I agree.
2: And so what we do at our club is we, like, talk about current events that are happening, kind of keeping everyone in the know, but I think we try to make it a little bit, like, these are serious conversations that we're having, and I think we just try to, like, foster a community that's, like, a safe space and also not as, like, more relaxed and more friendly and forgiving. What we sometimes do is, like, play Lo-Fi Girl while we're writing letters, or, you know, kind of adding our own little, like, tidbits or starting the meeting off with, like, kind of touching base with everyone, like, how is everyone doing, so that it's not just, like, serious and
3: doom and gloom,
2: yeah.
3: I think also for, at least for me, when I promote the club and how I, like to run meetings is that it's all about, like, accessibility, like, because, again, like, there's so much that is going on in the world, like, how do you even, like, get started, like, even looking at Pittsburgh, like, what do you do? Like, how do you do it? Accessibility is a big thing for us, at least, like, I mean, Ari is just, like, a god at the social media, you know, like, making, like, our events accessible to people, like, even that, like, knowing what time a meeting is can mean, and I feel like, I think, like, that's a big message that I try to spread, is that, like, you don't have to be, like, Malala to be, like, a human rights champion. I went to a Amnesty, our human rights conference, our national one, last April, and I remember the keynote speaker, she said something that, like, it's so cliche, but I'll always remember it, but she said, oh my god, now I'm forgetting it. She's like, no action is too small to be a human rights champion, or, like, sorry, it's on my LinkedIn, because I'm a nerd, but let me find, it was, like, something, like, basically, like, you don't have to do, like, you can do, like, the bare minimum and be a human rights champion, like, just being aware of what's going on is enough, because I feel like a lot of the issues in our world is negligence and ignorance and complacency. And so I think people need to give, especially students, need to give themselves more credit. And I think that's a big part of our message, that you don't have to be, like, in the streets and, like, you know, like, hunger striking. Like, you can just be a good person and talk about these issues, yeah.
4: Yeah, I just want to add, that's a great way to summarize it, is you just do what you can.
3: Yeah.
4: Everyone has their own skills. Everyone has their own level of comfort that they're able to do. And we just do what we can, you know, to improve our community.
3: And I think it is really uplifting to, once, like, you're in the know, like, especially, like, our outreach coordinators, and at least me, like, you're like, oh my God, there's so many different clubs on campus that do so many different things. And it's like, takes away some of the stress and the responsibility. And I think just, like, it's again, cliche, but it's all about community. Like, knowing what your friends can do for you, knowing what your people can do for you, what you can do for your people, like, I mean, it does matter a lot. And I feel like a lot of people don't lean into that and don't let themselves, you know, be taken care of. So I think that's another big thing. Like, I mean, you can speak on that. Like, you're, again, like, collaborator god. So, like, if you want to speak on that.
4: Yeah. We try to reach out to a ton of clubs and reach out to people, see what different groups on campus can do and what their ability and comfort level is. You know, I'm in the process of reaching out to a lot of people, but it's just trying to build a community at Pitt and in Pittsburgh to see how we can improve Pittsburgh and Pitt for us and everyone.
2: Mm-hmm. And I also think that, like, kind of zooming in to our club too, like, having community within our club and, like, having that solidarity too, like, there's been, like, waves of engagement, and there was a point where, like, there weren't a lot of people, like, if there were two members. So, like, really having, like, you know, being grateful, I'm just so grateful that there's, like, a community now where we have so many people that are willing to, like, take initiative on, you know, if we have a project going on, like, one person will do one thing and one person will do another. So, like, even having each other to rely on in that, like, small space setting can feel really alleviate that burden.
3: Yeah.
5: Yeah, that's great. Thank you. That's great. Like, it's good to hear that, you know, there's so much, like, hope on where this organization is going. That's definitely what we want to talk about today. Again, this is World College Radio Day, our specialty programming celebrating the theme Hope is Always in the Air. So we're going to take our first break of the hour, and then we're going to come back with some more, maybe talk about what brings people into Amnesty and kind of the hope of the future. But thank you for tuning in to WPTS Radio's specialty programming for World College Radio Day. We'll be right back.
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9: 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We've gathered some of our staffers to ask them what makes them hopeful.
10: I'd say what makes me hopeful in the world is that there's always going to be new people in your life or just in general. 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I think a lot of times people think about having, is my life so different from everybody else's, or maybe my issues are unique, but my experiences are so similar. 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There's actually like closer to 10 billion possibly. 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You also just meet them in your life.
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1: Happy World College Radio Day to everyone celebrating, aka us and you guys. 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I'm going to give a little announcements. First and foremost is that it is Hispanic Heritage Month from September 15th to October 15th. 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We're also giving away two pairs of tickets to see Mexican Slum Rats at the Funhouse at Mr. Small's on October 18th. 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

0: lot of different, you know, values and hopes and beliefs that might bring them to certain organizations, but it could also be happenstance. So let's hear all the fun ways.
1: Yeah, I think this is a fun, I don't think we've talked about this within ourselves, so this will be fun to hear. I think, so I started Amnesty when I was a sophomore in high school. So I was lucky enough to have it as a chapter in my high school, and this was around the time that COVID was happening. So I, after adjusting to freshman life, I realized I need to join a bunch of clubs, and Amnesty was like one online and it seemed really chill and I had no idea what it was about, but it was one of like the three clubs that I had the option to choose from. It was that or like Key Club. So
0: what's wrong with Key Club? You don't like keys. I like opening doors.
2: Very important.
1: Key Club, I think it's like a service oriented. So similar. Yeah.
0: You know. Well, service can open doors to many opportunities in your life.
1: So the luck of the draw was Amnesty, and I got involved in it really fast. Like, I started going to the club meetings, and then I became, like, more involved in, like, the board and things. And I realized that there's, like, a lot more potential that the organization has. So then in high school, I helped bring it from, like, the Zoom virtual setting to, like, in person. We talked about Banned Books Week. We talked about gun violence. And I realized that it was actually really difficult to have these conversations if you'd never been exposed to them. And it was hard with, like, our administration to, like, in high school, I feel like there's a lot more barriers. So I kind of just wanted to keep doing it. And I also realized that college was so different. So I came to college and looked for a chapter here. And lo and behold, it was run by Krishna, our former president. You know Krishna. He was
0: Krishna Amin, a.k.a. former engineering director of WPTS Radio, among other things.
1: Yes. So he was the former president, and it was him and, like, two other members, including myself, and we ran from there. He was like, Ari, you have to be president because no one else will be. And I was like, absolutely. So, that was my involvement journey, and I've also since then... I'm now involved in Amnesty USA, like the organizational piece itself. So it's a lot of the work that I do, and I really like it.
3: I did not have Amnesty in high school because I come from like a 100 kid. Like, high school is crazy, but I have always been involved in like human rights. That's like my like concentration here at Pitt. And so I remember like the involvement fair, and I'm like going up the elevator, and I see this, like, if you guys don't know, like, our logo is like a bright yellow, like, obnoxious, like, hazard sign, like, yellow. And I'm going up the escalator, and I see Gary just like, and for audio listeners, I'm doing a big grin. And I see this like bright yellow thing, and I'm like, okay, let's do it. And I mean, Gary is just like absolutely incredible, goaded with the sauce. Like, it is like magnetic. He is like magnetic, like it's just like incredible. And so, like, I don't think I would have, you know, been as involved if it wasn't for her. And also when I joined, there was two members. It was Gary and Gabby. And so I was like,
0: and then three.
3: And then, you know, now we have
4: 15.
3: Now we have 15. No, like, wow. It was really exciting to be part of like that, like getting it off the ground. But I think it really, again, it's just like the people who run the club. Like, it is just like incredible people doing incredible stuff, and who also understand the mix of like being a college student and being a human rights, like, because like you are you're a med student, right? Like, pre-med.
1: Well, I'm not yet, but yeah. So pre-med, bio major, but you know, I think it's like, I think it attracts a lot of loss, like poli sci. But I think it's so, I think everyone should be in it, and I think there's more pre-med students joining, which is really exciting. But yeah, I never saw that as like a barrier or something that
3: it is because, especially because you guys don't have any time for anything, but I think like you and like our vice president Gabby is an EMT major, and I think you guys also helped to make it so accessible. Like, again, like, you do not need to be dedicating your lives to this. Like, you have other lives, you know. And so I think that's my journey of getting really passionate, is like, okay, I don't have to feel bad about myself for not living, breathing human rights. Like, I can just do what I want to do. You want to go, Ari?
5: Yeah, so I have known about Amnesty

0: since high school. You know, I've been around the human rights area for a while now. And I don't know if I've ever told you this story. My high school senior project, I actually quoted Amnesty on their banned books initiative because my whole senior project was on banned books.
1: That's why you know so much about banned books.
0: That's why I know so much about banned books.
1: I remember the first meeting. We were like talking about banned books, and Ari was pulling out resource after resource.
0: No, banned books. So I'm a teacher, so that's my whole area. But when I very similar actually saw Amnesty and Gari's like huge smile, I was like, sure, I need something to get involved in. I know Amnesty. Great, let's do it. And I just kept showing up, and then applied for social media. And got the position.
2: Yeah. You just, like, you keep showing up, and then you're like, wait, okay, I like it.
1: And I really think it's, like, the community that you create. Like, I don't think it's a one-man band at all. Yeah.
3: No, I mean, that's amazing. I mean, I've, off topic, but it's, like, you know, I've been at the radio for so long, and my favorite thing is just, like, you meet all the people joining, and they start to love it. And oh my gosh, when you see them make friends with other freshmen, oh my gosh, that's like my favorite.
2: Yes,
3: thing.
2: I literally have chills. I'm like, when you see them like start to sign up for board positions, and like, I don't know, that's such like a small victory for such a small club. And I bet you guys know it's like you see other people find their niche, and you're like,
3: yes. They come to the club together. They're gonna get dinner afterwards, and you're like, oh my gosh. Yeah, no, definitely on that, you know, signing up for club positions and things like that, especially as you've exponential growth under Gari. Like, we have to talk about that. Like, what, as we talk about, you know, hope and even amongst, like, obviously pressing topics, but also, like, smaller organizations growing, like, what is the hope for Amnesty at Pitt? Like, the growth of the organization, you know, are there people that you really see passionate, like, new initiatives that they really want to bring up? You know.
0: Yeah, I'll go ahead and answer this. We just want to grow it to a point where we can make a difference. We want to help our community as much as we can, both local and international. And we don't really have a size goal. We just want to do whatever we can to support our area.
1: Agreed. I also think that, like, ideally would want it to be like something that people know about, like something on campus where people are like, yeah, Amnesty, like I know that organization. And I think we're like slowly getting there. I think definitely within like the clubs that we collaborate with, like people know Amnesty now that we've done these collaborations through Ari. But I also think that, you know, every person that comes in has like a niche, like an interest or something that they're very passionate about or something maybe they develop interest in. Like, I know Bailey, like our committees are kind of headed by people who are very interested in those topics. So Bailey and Aubrey are doing the creative art activism in the death penalty area. Gabby's doing the race and racial inequities segment. Dia and Ari are doing the outreach, social media. So I think there's like a lot of different components, but it's really exciting because like specifically Bailey came up with like, I really want to do work in death penalty. And I know like Pennsylvania has a lot of opportunities for it specifically. So I think that was something that like maybe developed more with her involvement in Amnesty or something she came in with, but is something that she can grow now. So everyone, you know, brings in a little bit of a different perspective, and that's so appreciated.
3: Yeah, and I'm so glad that you mentioned the clubs that you collaborate with. You know, even like looking on your Instagram, you can see things of like working with the ACLU and things like,
1: oh yes.
3: But like, how do you find those collaborations and work with those organizations, like putting on like joint events or joint meetings, joint initiatives?
1: I wonder if you could touch on like the difference between like starting doing that initially and now, if there's a difference.
3: Oh gosh, that would be really interesting.
0: So when I first started last year, it was pretty much it'd be a personal friend of one of the board members, or I think we had one group reach out to us. So this year we're kind of doing it a little different. I have my spreadsheet of clubs and I'm just emailing as much as I can, reaching out, setting up meetings. It's a long process, but we're getting through.
1: You're really a lot of work going into it. I also think that maybe there's a little bit more like people reaching out to us now.
0: Yeah, I would definitely say this year we're a little more known. We've had a couple people reach out to us, so it's definitely been a lot more work this year. But
2: yeah, I think another like really cool thing is like also very hopeful. Hashtag on theme, but last year I was a representative. It was called PCC, the Pitt Civic Collective, which is basically this
4: coalition.
2: Yeah, it was like this like coalition that students wanted to create. It was basically just like a community of like service organizations, charity organizations, but like advocacy orgs, like backed by the administration and the Pitt. So it's like they would be there for like you know, helping you how to like what numbers to call, like how to get funding. I think that's like a really cool thing, because I feel like, again, like you feel like you're like such a small fish in a big sea when you're just like a human rights group with like three people, but like having like that, I know we keep seeing, but like community of like people who are like are looking out for you, and that is also how we met a lot of people.
1: And there's also a student advocacy network now too. So I think it's like a very similar thread of like there's this want between organizations and also like people who have like kind of oversight, or like students who have oversight on a lot of different organizations and able to bring them together. And I was gonna say something else and I completely lost my thread.
2: I think what you said is really cool. Like there is a want. And that is another big thing of, like, staying motivated. Like, oh, like, no one cares. Like, people care. Like, and it's, like, people care about, like, different things. You know, like, the Habitat for Humanity or, like, Amnesty or, like, ACLU. But people care. And to see, like, people outside of your own club caring, if that makes sense. Like, because I know that you guys care. But, like, knowing that, like, some random person cares or an adult cares, you're like, oh, like, finally. And, like, even just knowing that, it's like, okay, this is not all for naught. Like, this is, like, working for the greater good, you know?
1: Agreed. And I also think it's, like, nice when we have collaborations with people or organizations that, like, aren't, from the get-go, like, human rights-oriented. Like, there's, like, Days for Girls. There's, like, we did a collab with Board Game Club, because why not? And, like, yeah, and we make a pancake. So, like, different, like, being also in those spaces is just, like, another avenue or, like, a way to kind of spread the message and meet new people. Yeah,
3: that's like great, like meeting all these like interested individuals, and especially like, you know, especially as you said, like so many people care, but maybe they just like care about different things, and about like kind of like channeling that. And I wanted to ask about like, you know, if you have a comment about that.
2: Honestly, like, I think sorry to cut you, but I think like, that's such an important aspect of it. Like not everyone's gonna care about veganism, not everyone's gonna care about like labor laws, like fair labor laws, and like that is okay. Like, you know, like I think like that is such like a, at least for me, at least in my friends, it's like we gotta protest, we gotta do the petitions. And I think especially like this year, it was like an aha moment. It's like, you know, like I'm like 21 now, so now I'm like my frontal lobe is developing, but I'm like you don't gotta do everything, like if you're, because then it's just like wasted energy, you know. Like if I can give my all to this like outreach and like growing this club, like that is enough. And so I think that is really cool to see, like other people got that covered, you know, like I'm gonna let them do that, like I can do this. And I think that's another big part of like taking care of yourself.
3: Like, I want to ask about also like if you've had any like face any struggles as a club, maybe, you know, with recruitment, but also like when you're trying to like put things together and instead of someone hearing you and going like yes, but they say like no, pretty much, for lack of better phrasing, like what are those like difficulties that you've seen?
0: As far as I know, I don't think we've had a single club say no to a collaboration or to do something together. I can't think of one. I know we've had some struggles with...
2: Maybe it's not, like, no. I think it's just, like, the slow-moving process. And so I think that's, at least for me, like, the biggest struggle, like... I think it's... Yeah. And, like, just, like, again, there's so many different moving parts. And, like, you're working with, like, actors that are, like, international, you know? Like, so, like... And even nationally, like, there's so many, like, you're so removed... You can be so removed and, like... And so that, I think that is the biggest struggle. Like, things just kind of move so slow. And you're like... Like, I want to know now. I think that's been, at least for us, like, getting, you know, like, why aren't people more involved? Why aren't people saying yes? Why aren't people getting off of death row now? Like, do you want to talk on that?
1: Yeah, I think there's, like, not been, like, a collaboration that we've not been able to have. I think there's also just, like, slow moving in terms of, like, when you post about something, like, it's not, a lot of times you don't, like, receive a result about it. And sometimes I feel like there's a little bit of hesitation when, I know I've experienced this, where, like, there's a protest coming or something like that, and it's, like, how is this going to be received by, like, administration or authority? So we haven't received, like, direct pushback. Like, the only direct pushback, I think, was when we, like, had that post specifically about Pitt's administration, or, like, the fair. And then there was kind of just some, like, questioning around, like, what we were trying to convey. And then there were actions that were, like, made by the department to then, like, kind of remove that event. So I think, like, we haven't been confronted, like, in terms of being removed from an area. We also, like, don't really, like, harass people. Like, we're not very aggressive.
2: I think, like, the thing about amnesty is a very important distinction. I mean, I guess for our club, we are, like, research-backed. And so, like, obviously protests are a huge part for some clubs, chapters of amnesty. I mean, like, protesting is huge. But I think for our club, we kind of let other groups take the reins on that, especially because we are nonpartisan. So it kind of gets, like, muddy, and, like, it already is kind of hard to get people to, like, care about human rights. So I think we just kind of, like, you know, channel efforts into other ways. But I think that is another, like, fear, like, how are we going to be perceived? Like, are we going to be taken seriously? Like, are we going to put our members in, like, harm's way? Can our members, like, be expelled? Like, I think that also is, again, just, like, something when you're working under the umbrella of, like, an organization like Pitt, you know, like, we are still Pitt students, and we respect where we go to school, and we respect the administration. So, like, that is an interesting, like, border of, like, how do you respect that?
0: Yeah, in regards to protests, the only direct involvement we really have is actually we made little protest guides, just Know Your Rights, that we handed out to students and are still available. But we never actually have endorsed or been directly involved. We just provide information about how to be safe, know your rights, and things you should know before you go.
1: Yeah, and Amnesty International, like, does endorse some protests, like, some movements, and then we kind of leave it up to our members as, like, if you want to go, feel like we support that, and, like, this is how to do it safely, and, like, you can find a buddy here if you'd like. But it we kind of leave it up to individual members, because some people are more comfortable and then not others. And I feel like I think protesting is really important, but I think there's, like, also, like, other ways to take action. And if you, like, that's something I struggled a lot with, was, like, I feel like I'm not doing enough because I am too scared to attend a protest. I think we do a good job of, like, being able to advocate in a way that's comfortable for you.
5: Yeah. Okay. Well, thank you guys for that segment. It was really, you know, interesting, especially, like, knowing the difference of, like, between, like, organizations that are, like, giving that information is really, like, important, like, spreading information on, like, individuals, like, rights and, like, opportunities. That's, like, that's a really important to know, especially if you're working with other organizations who are going to endorse those protests, because then it's, like, it's a mutually beneficial relationship. Okay, we're going to get into another break, and then we're going to come back for our last talk segment. But I'm just reminding you all that we are with Amnesty at Pitt, University of Pittsburgh's chapter for Amnesty International. 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And this is WPTS Radio. So you'll get back to hearing us soon, right after this break.
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7: Know your rights if you plan to protest. 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
9: 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Rosalia is a Spanish singer who specializes in genre-bending pop. Over the course of her career, she has blended classical influences with experimental and alternative sounds. Most recently, she released Lux, an orchestral album sung in 14 languages that explores spirituality, femininity, and more. She currently holds the record for longest-running album on Spanish charts with her 2017 record, De Plata.
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6: 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We've gathered some of our staffers to ask them what makes them hopeful.
12: I'm really hopeful about music, and I know it's probably cliche to say, but I always think that there's always going to be something new out there that I haven't found and that I'm really excited for. 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I'm still excited. Music is just, like, it's so human, and all the mistakes, even when it's not exactly what you wanted from it, if everything was exactly the way that you wanted, then there wouldn't be anything to discover, you know? Sometimes I feel like a five-year-old just wandering around not understanding what things are and what they do. And, you know, that feeling is kind of awesome and joyous. I don't know why I said that.
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3: Hello, hello, hello, and welcome back to WPTS Radio. Right now, it is World College Radio Day. If you tune in today from 9 to 5, you'll have 8 hours of specialty programming celebrating this year's theme of Hope Always in the Air. We're doing music, we're doing conversations with local and campus organizations, and one of them is here with us right now. But first, I have a little announcement for you, which is that WPTS Radio is also your home for Pitt football. If you tune in tomorrow at 7 p.m., you'll hear us call the play-by-play and do a halftime show and also some fun other stuff that we usually don't do for the Pitt-Virginia Tech game at Lane Stadium.
13: That is tonight, actually, not tomorrow.
3: Oh, gosh, it's tonight.
13: Yes,
3: I forgot. We don't
13: tonight
3: play
13: at 7.
3: We don't play on Saturday because we're special and awesome. It's true. Winners don't play on Saturday. So we're going to, in my personal, honest opinion, we're going to win. I'm not biased at all. Blacksburg, Virginia, that's where losers play.
13: Wow.
3: I don't know if I've ever heard Enter Sandman. You know what everyone's heard? Sweet Caroline.
13: This is true. Yes. Everyone has heard Sweet Caroline.
3: That.
0: I'm gonna take
3: snap,
0: personal offense
3: snap.
0: To that one.
3: Okay. Another thing to say is that you'll never believe it, Pittsburgh, it's going to be rainy today. Showers are currently in the vicinity, according to weather.com. But it's also 73, gosh, and it's humid. It's 77% with 9-mile-an-hour winds. So it's going to drizzle probably over the next couple hours and then cool down as we get into the weekend. But most importantly, for this last 10 minutes of the hour, we are with Amnesty at Pitt, the University of Pittsburgh's chapter of Amnesty International, and we're talking about, you know,
5: what their organization does, how they work with other campus organizations, how their goals align with the international organization. And kind of to wrap up this talk, we want to talk about, you know, what's next for them, what's next for their future. Is there anything that they'd like the listeners to know anything about? So that's what I'll start with. You know, what's next up for Amnesty at Pitt?
0: Yeah, so I will definitely start us off. October 4th through October 10th is our National Banned Books Week. Ton of different groups around the country participate in this. And this is a personal focus for me. You know, I kind of lead this effort most. I feel like
1: yes,
0: I lead this
1: yes,
0: one.
1: Yes, absolutely.
0: Just because it's such a personal issue to me. So we will be, I forget when we're tabling, but we're going to be out there. We're going to be.
1: Wednesday.
0: We're tabling Wednesday. Mm-hmm. We'll be out there. We have a couple events planned. Social media posts are going to be up every day. So that's definitely October 4th to October 10th, big event that we do every year.
2: Think you know banned books trivia or First Amendment trivia? Test your skills. We're going to have a mini cute little spinner wheel and donuts and apple cider. And
4: In Towers.
2: Yes, sorry. From 2 to 4. And if I'll... Find it with a book. Which is really fun, all focused on themes of banned topics, LGBT rights.
0: Minority-centered.
2: Yeah, it'll be super fun.
1: Absolutely. I think that's like our next big focus. And then after that, we kind of have some room to delve into more of what the committees will be doing. And then we have Right for Rights in December, which is also one of our really big action items. We do tabling like multiple times a week. And that is like, it's kind of like urgent actions where we have like specific cases that we're following. And then we try to gather as many petitions and letters as we can. Should we promo our club? If you're available Monday, 8 to 9 p.m., that's when we have our general body meetings.
2: General body meetings are super chill. Come in your jammies. Get nice and cozy. We also usually like meetings look like either I will focus on like a country and talk about what's going on in that country. Tate will work on urgent actions. We'll do some letter writing, some petition signing. You can do like mental health check-in. And then we'll do our committee meetings every other week. Just, you know, work on some cool research, work with some like-minded people. We are going to be at Open Lab, right?
4: Yes.
2: This Monday.
4: Yeah, so.
2: Just doing some crafting.
1: To make the blind date books.
2: Yeah, to make the blind date books. If you guys are craft geniuses, that'll be a fun little opportunity. Yeah, get out of the stuffy union.
5: What's wrong with the union?
1: This is my home. I love it.
0: It's nothing. We love the union.
1: That's where our GBMs are held, actually.
0: Mm-hmm. You know, and then clubs, we're constantly doing collaborations. We have, I think right now, 7 planned collaborations for the future.
1: Wow. That's a lot.
2: You don't have to go to any of the GBMs to come to a collaboration.
0: No, absolutely not.
2: Do what works for you.
0: If you want to, you can absolutely just show up. And, you know, quick little, if you want to message me, if you're like a club person, come message Amnesty at Pitt. You know, always looking for groups to talk to.
1: Yeah. I mean, stay tuned. Follow our Instagram. Ari's the Instagram god, as we have established, for updates and new news.
4: Yeah.
5: That's great. I guess, you know, on the note of, you know, every time you guys mentioned doing a mental health check-in, all I thought is Rosebud Thorne. So
1: we should bring that to our next meeting.
5: Oh, gosh. I do that every meeting.
2: High-low buffalo is a thing. It's like high-low, and then your buffalo is like something weird that happened.
13: Oh, I have heard about this.
2: But Rosebud Thorne
5: sounds like
2: classic.
5: A really good.
13: I feel like I used to like do that in church as a little kid, I think.
0: See, I always did roses and thorns with my parents every night at dinner. It's like, what's your rose? What's your thorn?
13: Every
0: dinner.
2: That's crazy.
5: I never even knew what it was until I came to college.
2: Yeah, it's a very like camp, like sit around the fireplace. Like
5: I was a bad counselor, I guess.
0: I know I was too. I guess
2: Guys, I was a camp counselor, and the kids chanted "Fire Mia." It's okay. Wow. You don't have to be good at everything, as we've established. You don't have to be good at everything.
5: Well,
3: On that note, we'll say one good hopeful thing you are about specifically Amnesty at Pitt just for the year. You know, you've talked a lot about initiatives, events specifically, but maybe just like you've got that one club member you're like, I can't wait with your president.
2: Oh, that's a good one. For me, I'm excited for Banned Books Week because last year we usually do like 10 cases of people who are imprisoned. Last year we had 6 of them freed, which is like insane. Wow. I know, like within the year too. So it was a pretty fast turnaround. 6 out of 10 people freed from prison, mind you, like internationally also. Like that is like, and some of these people were on death row. Some people were like, it was urgent actions. That, I mean, just honestly keeps me going. Like when things are just like, ugh, like bah humbug, I'm like, okay, 6 out of 10 people, like that is an insane,
3: it's amazing,
2: cool statistic. Yeah.
0: Yeah. I'll say my hope is, don't want to name names of clubs because nothing is ever set in stone fully, but we have a couple collaborations planned with some pretty big clubs on campus, 100 plus member clubs. So, yeah.
1: I'm just excited to see where the semester goes. I'm excited to do some new things, like, you know, blind date with a book. I want to table at a farmer's market. We'll see if that happens. I think we're also doing chalking for Banned Books Week. I love chalking. I've been trying to get chalking. And excited to see, like, kind of how the new, how everyone new transitions.
3: Yeah,
1: like,
3: the new gens.
2: People seem, like, really excited and passionate and well-rounded, which is really exciting. Like, that is, like, and everyone's nice. Everyone is cool. And that's just, like, keep being cool, guys. Keep being nice.
1: Yeah. Kind of, I don't want to leave a little bit.
3: Yes, I know. I don't want to leave either.
1: But yeah, that's kind of what we're looking forward to.
2: Yeah, stay hopeful, guys. Hope is in the air. Stay hopeful. It's there, guys. It's there.
3: That is such a beautiful wrap-up because, you know, we don't want you guys to leave, but we got 1 minute left. Is there any final last things of the minute, or else it's Lucy Talks for a Minute?
2: Do we have a message on through we can say? Hail to Pitt.
1: Hail to Pitt?
0: Sure, absolutely.
3: Anybody know that we go to the University of Pittsburgh?
2: Yeah. Does anyone know that fact?
14: Since
1: that we're doing a collab?
14: Since you have these exciting collaborations coming up, what is your Instagram?
3: Oh, that's a good one.
0: Our Instagram is...
2: Are you kidding me? Amnesty.
0: I'm looking up the spelling. Amnesty underscore Pitt.
14: So that's, there you go.
1: We have our Amnesty candle, but it's Amnesty Kathy as our logo.
14: Oh, I didn't
2: look for stickers.
14: That.
2: Look for stickers. Look for buttons. Guys.
1: We got it all.
2: We're going to be, Amnesty candle, but Kathy.
3: That's beautiful.
2: Cool.
3: Because guess what? It's the University of
2: Pittsburgh.
14: In case you didn't know.
3: Three. Hail to Pitt. That's great. Thank you again for Amnesty at Pitt, the University of Pittsburgh's, bet you didn't know, chapter of Amnesty International. Thank you again for joining us on our specialty programming for World College Radio Day. To all those listeners at home, you know, we have some awesome more programming coming up, including the next hour, a music hour. So stay tuned for that. 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
6: 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This year's theme is Hope is in the Air. 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
15: One of the things that makes me hopeful is resilience. 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Trees make me hopeful when I walk because trees are very old and they eat nutrients from dirt, and that's crazy. It's always great to be hopeful because it's a positive frame of mind.
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0: It's October 2nd. I'm Xavier Finch, and this is your WPTS Radio News Update. Life-saving medical care is being given to Tennessee death row inmate Krista Pike after this week's failed attempt to execute her. Her attorneys say she remains in critical condition after receiving two doses of pentobarbital on Wednesday. While the Tennessee Department of Corrections says officials followed the state's established execution protocol, Governor Bill Lee is pausing executions for the rest of 2026 while a third-party review examines what went wrong. President Trump will give remarks in Alabama later today as a part of his tour for the midterm elections, as well as celebrate the groundbreaking of Mobile's new $4 billion bridge. One person was seriously hurt following a stabbing near the East Busway Station in Pittsburgh's East Liberty neighborhood yesterday evening. Police responded to the scene in the 6200 block of Ellsworth Avenue shortly before 6 p.m. Authorities say a male victim suffered a stab wound to the neck and was taken to an area hospital in critical condition. Officials have not released the age of the victim. No arrests have been reported so far. I'm Xavier, and this has once again been your Radio News Update.
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0: DJ Shortstop. Yes, my two good friends here at the radio station are going to help me work for this hour of our ever-so-wonderful World College Radio Day, which is today, October 2nd. And the theme of World College Radio Day is hope. So today, our hour is hopeful stories. So these are going to be artists that have either inspirational backgrounds, inspirational something that they've done or something that they are doing. So things that inspire hope and, you know, make it for anybody. This is, I don't know. There's a lot of examples here, a lot of great artists that we're going to be highlighting on this hour. And I'm very excited to show you what we have put together. So, yeah, well, I just wanted to say that we are giving away two pairs of tickets to see Mexican Slum Rats at the Funhouse at Mr. Small's on October 18th. And guess what? They could be yours. To enter, you can visit our Instagram at WPTS Radio and tag a friend under our giveaway post. The giveaway will be through Monday the 5th, and winners will be announced on the 6th. Good luck. Enter. It's a sick band. Definitely worth checking out. All right. Well, I think we're going to get started into the music. First up, we have a song by Madhu Mukhtar. And boy, does he have a crazy story. But we're going to get back to him in a little bit. So I'm excited to start this World College Radio Day and see you in a bit.

0: 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This year's theme is Hope is in the Air. We've gathered some of our staffers to ask them what makes them hopeful.
1: One of the things that makes me hopeful is resilience. Yeah, resilience is pretty sick because it's like everything can change. And so like if something's not going too well, you can be hopeful that it will change. As well as sunlight, that makes me hopeful because nothing beats laying out in the sun. Trees make me hopeful when I walk because trees are very old and they eat nutrients from dirt, and that's crazy. It's always great to be hopeful because it's a positive frame of mind.
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0: All right. Well, we're going to talk about the three artists that we played for you guys here today. The first of the artists that you heard was Mado Mokhtar. He comes from a rural village in Niger where when he grew up, secular music was frowned upon. But

0: All right.
1: So, sorry about that. Wednesday was started by Carly Hartzman, who didn't learn how to play guitar until she was 20. And she was inspired by one of the NPR Tiny Desk concerts to start making her own music. And a lot of her music is about the American South, talking about, like, the reality of the situation with poverty and everything down there, like mobile homes, opioids, things like that. And her story is pretty hopeful because it proves it's never too late to start making music. She didn't, you know, she didn't play guitar until she was 20 years old. So it's a pretty good band, pretty popular. Getting some, was that the band that was, they collaborated with Weezer? Was that them?
2: Did they collaborate with Weezer?
1: I thought so.
2: I haven't heard
1: new
2: about
1: album.
2: It, they have.
1: I might be thinking of someone else, but
2: still, Wednesday, fantastic band, and incredibly hopeful for showing that it's never too late to start.
3: All right, and that third song you heard is from an artist called Deer Hunter. Now, Deer Hunter, otherwise known as Bradford Cox, was born with Marfan syndrome. So throughout childhood, he experienced a lot of bullying, and he was frequently hospitalized with chronic pain due to his condition. However, he has kind of always had a passion for music, and in addition to his chronic pain and chronic illness, he also lost his original bassist, Justin Bosworth, in a skateboarding head injury in 2004. So he's experienced a lot of painful things in his life, but despite his chronic pain and his losses, he still manages to make amazing music. And that kind of resilience is a deeply hopeful thing to do. So we're honoring that with our very hopeful College Radio Day theme.
2: Yeah, absolutely. He is incredible. Wednesday and Carly Hartzman, incredible. And Mado Mokhtar, all incredible artists here. Yeah, really inspiring and hopeful. You know, music will always find a way. You know, you can never forget that. Well, if you didn't know, World College Radio Day is today. Tune in from 9 to 5 for 8 hours of specialty programming celebrating this year's theme of hope, featuring music and conversations with local organization. I know we just had Amnesty International on our last hour, and Izzy here will be interviewing.
3: I'll be speaking to Casa San Jose at 1 o'clock, so keep listening to hear that.
2: We got plenty of stuff left, so for sure, keep tuned, and you're going to learn a whole bunch of interesting things. Well, we have more music for you guys, so we're going to hop right back in. Up next, we have LCD Sound System. We will see you guys in a bit.

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0: All right, well, we're going to talk about the last couple artists that we heard, starting with DJ Acorn. Take it away.
2: Best for first, that's what they say. This song was Great Release by LCD Sound System. I find James Murphy, lead singer of LCD Sound System's story, very hopeful. He didn't start LCD Sound System, his band, until his early 30s. He had been involved in music ever since he was a kid. He was in a lot of bands. He worked at a record store for like a decade of his life. And he had a lot of pressure on him, being like the impressive young musician kind of thing. And he was too scared to make anything of his own for most of his life. He has spoken at length about this. I find his story very hopeful. Well, one little last part of it. One fateful week, he was playing a DJ set. He played a lot of DJ sets. And then the next week, he went to some younger DJ's set, and he heard him playing the niche ball that he had been playing the previous week, if that makes sense. And he got so mad because he was like, well, that's my music. And then he was like, he realized, no, it's not. They had all just been playing other people's stuff. And he was like, I couldn't be mad because we were all just copying other people, which led him to make Losing My Edge, LCD Sound System's very first song, which is like a 9-minute spoken word thing about losing relevance in the scene. And a lot of people didn't like it at first, but that is off of their self-titled album that Great Release is off of. There's a lot of really strange experimental stuff on there. And, you know, it caught with the right audience, and the rest is history, and I love LCD Sound System. Thank you very much. I think it's very hopeful. Me, personally. He got cool at 35, so it's never too late.
0: Big fan over here, as we all are. And there's a very hopeful and inspirational story of how you can always start whenever. The next song that we played was Jacksonville by Sufjan Stevens. His story is that he grew up in a broken household where his dad had abandoned him as a child. There was substance abuse, and his mom suffered from schizophrenia. On top of that, later in his life, I think it was within the same year, his mom and his longtime partner both passed away. And he ended up being diagnosed with Guillain-Barré syndrome, which left him paralyzed. This was in 2023, but he's still out there. He ended up recovering, and he's able to walk. And you know what? He's still putting music out, and kind of shows how resilience is an important thing and how we can all take a page out of his book of, you know, never let the world stop you if you even no matter how it leaves you. So,
2: on goodness.
0: Yeah, so he has some great stuff there with his album Illinois. And yeah, Izzy's going to talk about our last one.
1: Absolutely. So that final song you heard was Symbol by Adrian Lenker. Now, Adrian Lenker, one of my very favorite artists. Adrian Lenker was actually born into a religious cult, and she spent a lot of her childhood there, and then she spent a lot of her childhood moving around through trailer parks, blue-collar towns, vans, all over the Midwest and Appalachia during childhood. And because of that instability, she never really received a full formal education. But despite those challenges, Adrian Lenker moved to New York in her young adulthood, where she and some friends founded the very popular band Big Thief. Big deal to me. Very significant to me. But Adrian Lenker has also, after that initial musical project, her talent is really largely being recognized, and she's released some solo stuff in the last couple years. So Symbol by Adrian Lenker is an example of that you got to hear today.
0: Yeah, well, all fantastic stuff there, and all very inspirational artists. I love Adrian Lenker. Very fortunate enough to see her live. WPTS is your home for Pitt football on the radio this season. Tune in today at 7 p.m. for a special altcast of the Pitt Virginia Tech game at Lane Stadium, including special guests from Pitt Athletics and the Panther Pitt. All right, well, Eli, or sorry, oh my gosh, name drop.
3: Whoa.
0: DJ Shortstop, is there anything you want to add?
3: I don't know. I think those are very inspiring stories. Definitely hopeful. I like the theme of the day. It's important to remember, you know, music.
0: No matter what you think's going on, no matter how you feel, there's always hope in this world.
3: Exactly.
0: So it's beautiful to think that, and it's beautiful to listen to music. So you know what that means. We got more songs for you coming right up. We'll see you in a bit.
4: Hits that you always hear.
5: No. Turn that off.
6: 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It's just music.
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9: Oh!

0: every feast, everybody weeps for dessert. So we do. Like, people think they're crazy. You know, when people, they come in and say, how come everybody's weeping? So, well, that's what you have to do. How can you possibly eat food without weeping? It's impossible not to eat food without weeping. All the food is diet to feed your people. And then you realize the strange dilemma of being alive when you get killed this way or you get killed that way. Whether the food gets killed and is denied of its genetic future to feed your children and yourself. Or it gets killed by having to be planted and changing form and growing painfully like we do into the forms we are now. How can you not weep? You gotta weep. And so everybody weeps because they know that's dessert. Dessert is weeping. So you eat the food and then everybody cries for being human, for being angry, for being here, for being there. And they weep and then they're done and then they laugh. And then they start dancing. And then they sing. And that's called heaven to us.
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5: 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Oh, she just shouted out sports and news. 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That's good.
2: When I heard that music, I knew I was home. 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
0: All right, we're going to talk about the last two songs that we played for you guys. All right, take it away, DJ Shortstop.
1: That first one was by Tinariwen, which was formed in the late 70s in one of the refugee camps of Algeria and Libya. So it was made up of Tuareg musicians who endured decades of war and exile in the Sahara. Several members were rebels who carried rifles alongside their guitars, and their music shows that despite war and oppression, music can outlast political violence and preserve their cultural identity.
0: That's beautiful. You know, it shows that even though they were kind of forced into this life of, you know, war and oppression, they, you know, made music and ended up overcoming it and have been putting out or have put out wonderful music. Now, the last song there we played was Lanoche by Navy Blue. Navy Blue was a former pro skateboarder, or I think he still is, slash a model, and he experienced a lot of personal loss in his life, but the main thing that is very inspirational and hopeful about him is that he, all of his songs are kind of about how it's okay to be, you know, vulnerable. It's okay to go seek help. It's especially, I think, important for things such as the communities that he's involved in, of like modeling, hip hop, skateboarding. So, you know, he shows that it's okay to, you know, accept help and become a better person. So, yeah, well, that concludes this hour of World College Radio Day. And make sure you stay tuned. There's a lot more left here today. Up next, we have Casa San Jose here being interviewed by our podcast director, Izzy. And, yeah, well, thank you so much for tuning in. And I hope you enjoy the rest of the hours. It's 1 o'clock, and I'll see you later.
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3: It's October 2nd. I'm Perry Bowser, and this is your WPTS Radio News Update. The U.S. is sending another aircraft carrier to the Middle East in its war with Iran. Reports say a Marine Expeditionary Unit and the USS Theodore Roosevelt are headed to the region, making it the third aircraft carrier sent to Iran. The expeditionary unit includes over 7,000 sailors and about 2,000 Marines. The governor of New York is appointing the state attorney general as special prosecutor of the Cornell University gang rape case. Governor Kathy Hochul said Thursday that she's lost confidence in the prosecutors involved in the case. She signed an executive order appointing State Attorney General Letitia James as a special prosecutor in the case. About 1,000 union workers at Duquesne Light Company remain on strike. No labor deal was reached yesterday, the first day of the work stoppage. Line workers and other union DLC staff walked out off the job at midnight Thursday morning, demanding wage increases, safety enhancements, and changes to technology at the company. The union has said negotiations are expected to resume today, and picketing will continue at all DLC properties until a new agreement is met. Once again, I'm Perry Bowser, and this has been your WPTS Radio News Update.
4: Hello, hello, everyone. It is 1 o'clock. I'm Isabella Birch. I'm our podcasting director here at WPTS Radio, and I am here to celebrate World College Radio Day for an hour of talk. Now, for this hour, we are joined by a representative from Casa San Jose, Pittsburgh. Now, Casa San Jose was founded by Sister Janice Vanderneck in 2013 as a resource center for the Latino community in Pittsburgh. Sister Janice employed her over 20 years of stewardship within the Latino community to the founding of Casa San Jose, which then expanded in the following years in 2014 when they became a nonprofit, 501c3, and in 2018 when Monica Ruse became executive director. Now, Casa San Jose boasts a team of 35 staff members and over 100 volunteers. And today we are here with a representative from Casa San Jose, as well as some members of the station who would love to chat. So I would like to introduce Nicole.
5: Hi, thank you so much for having me here today. I really appreciate the opportunity to talk about Casa and everything that we do.
4: Absolutely. And I'm joined by Summer. Okay.
6: Hi again.
4: Yeah, awesome. All right. Now, I would love to hear from you, just kind of an introduction on of your own. You know, how did you get involved with Casa San Jose? What role do you serve there? I'd love to hear about it.
5: Yeah, so I started working at CASA in December, this past December. And I am a community organizer over there. So basically, I'm connecting our community to our, you know, different resources, creating events for them, creating different resources that they can tap into. And we also, I mean, it goes beyond that. We do a lot of advocacy and policy work as well. so we work with other organizations, not just here in Pittsburgh, but across the state and sometimes occasionally in other states. And it's a lot of good, hard work, but it needs to be done, you know?
4: Absolutely. Absolutely. So I would like to talk a little bit about the services that you guys provide. I know you provide some legal services. You have emergency housing assistance, resources for new mothers, immigrant services and connections. Yeah, you guys do so much. Is there a specific, what role do you specifically play with Casa San Jose? Like, what does your day-to-day look like? And if there's anything, like, within your programs that you want to highlight, I'd love to hear about it.
5: Yeah, so my day-to-day is never the same. It's never 2 days of the same type of work. It really just depends. So, I mean, even this week I have the emergency phone, so whenever you see ICE or if, you know, someone, you know, or, you know, a loved one is detained by ICE, you call the emergency number. And, you know, so this week has been my turn to be on the phone and I've been taking these calls every single day. But generally speaking, I mean, I'm in and out of meetings with, other organizations, putting together like programming, so that, you know, we can best provide for the community. As for our services, like you said, the list is very long. I mean, like you mentioned, we do provide services for new mothers, obviously existing mothers. We have clothes, we have food. We have our EFA program, which is our emergency food assistance program, that we always look for volunteers for. I mean, there's so many different volunteering opportunities at CASA, not just in the food, but also it's specifically within our department. We also work with volunteers that are rapid responders. So those are the people that will go out and respond to emergency situations where ICE has been spotted. We also have court accompaniment volunteers who, as the name suggests, you know, accompany people to and from court, just to reduce the risk of being detained by ICE when going to fulfill that duty. And we also have our Angels program, and our Angels are a separate group of volunteers who go and monitor churches. We haven't seen any ICE arrests at churches, thankfully, but it's more so as a preventative measure so that people can still go and praise and everything and not have any issues going to and from church. And they also will sometimes monitor different events that we have within our community.
4: Wonderful. Thank you. Mm-hmm. It seems like you have unfortunately kind of had to alter the initiatives of your organization to adapt to a kind of a very present threat over the last couple years.
5: Yeah.
4: However, you, as I mentioned, Casa San Jose was founded in 2013. Mm-hmm. So you've surpassed 10 years and you're nearing 15 years, which is really exciting. Mm-hmm. I was wondering if you could talk a little bit about how long you have been at San Jose and how your experience in community organizing has evolved over the course of your involvement, and how you kind of have to prioritize the most pressing needs of the community.
5: so my To answer part of that question, my first encounter with Casa San Jose was back in 2016. Mm. My family and I, so I'm Latina and I come from a family of immigrants. And my parents, well, I was born and raised in Virginia. We moved up here to Pittsburgh around that time. And they had some legal things that they needed to work through mm-hmm. at that time. And so that's when they found out about Casa San Jose. And that was the first time I ever heard about them. And we went to their office and they were very kind to us and they helped us out. And so after that, it just kind of left a lasting impression that I knew that I wanted to give back to my community mm-hmm. that so graciously provided for me and my family. And so whenever this, you know, wonderful job opportunity came about, I had to take it. And it's been really great to just be able to provide exactly what's been given to me. But I know I'm missing parts of your questions, so if you wouldn't mind repeating them, that would be awesome.
4: No problem. You, with the kind of growing threat of ICE in the Pittsburgh community and throughout the country, mm-hmm. it seems like your priorities as an organization have yeah. kind of had to shift a little bit to mm-hmm. Address the most pressing needs the community. So mm-hmm. how would you say over your period of involvement with Casa San Jose, how has your experience in organizing evolved? How have the priorities of Casa San Jose evolved? Can you speak to that a little bit?
5: Yeah, absolutely. So whenever I started working at Casa, it was very close to the time when everything went down in Minnesota.
4: Right.
5: And so we got a very massive uptick in calls from our emergency line. Mm-hmm. And, you know, it's been very hectic. Things change very quickly from 1 month to the next. So for a period of time there, we were seeing a lot of detentions around courts. And so we have to very quickly set things up so that we can continue to protect our community the best way possible. And so we did that by organizing our volunteers to sort of take turns going to court accompanying people. We started like advertising more our court accompaniment program and that sort of thing. And we also provided more legal clinics, power of attorney clinics, to best prepare our mm-hmm. our community for the possibility of being detained. Mm-hmm. And so, you know, things are constantly changing. Policies are constantly changing. So we kind of have to have our finger on the pulse and, you know, we got to pivot when we got to pivot, you know?
4: Absolutely. Yeah. And you mentioned that your introduction to Casa San Jose was a pretty deeply personal one. Do you find that often volunteers or members of the organization have kind of a personal introduction to Casa San Jose?
5: Definitely. Yeah. A lot of the people at Casa San Jose have at one time or another benefited from a service mm-hmm. From Casa. But yes, I mean, I would say that like, it's like 98% of the staff are Latino yeah. Or immigrants or, you know what I'm saying? So everyone has a personal connection and mm-hmm. we're all like very equally dedicated to providing mm-hmm. the best we can and to showing that kindness and compassion to our community members.
4: Absolutely. That relationship of reciprocity is just really beautiful. I was also wondering, for those who are interested in Casa San Jose's resources, we can talk a little bit more about this at the end, but if someone is interested in engaging with Casa San Jose's resources, where can they find those?
5: Yeah, so all of our resources, all of our volunteer opportunities, those are all listed on our website. Which I believe is casasanjose.org. Mm-hmm. I don't visit the website much myself since I work there, but most if not all of our resources are already listed up on the website, and it's pretty user friendly, so you can find whatever mm-hmm. you need to right on the website.
4: Absolutely. And similarly, if someone is interested in volunteering with Casa San Jose, Is that the same place to look to volunteer?
5: Yep, that's the same place to look. There'll be a place to sign up that'll kind of take you to a different page. But once you finish getting some clearances, you're good to go.
4: Absolutely. And I believe, correct me if I'm wrong, I believe there's like a free orientation to arm you with some skills to engage in community organizing as well.
5: Yeah, so we do provide training for all of our volunteers, just depending on what it is you want to get into. Obviously, some of them are a bit more exposed than other ones, so it all depends on your level of comfort, but whatever you decide to volunteer for is what we'll train you for, and it's pretty extensive, and we do like upgrades within the training, so if things change, like I mentioned, policies change and everything. And we want to make sure that we're also protecting our volunteers just as much as we protect our community. We do provide extra training if things do change.
4: Yeah, absolutely. And I'm also kind of curious. So October 2nd today is World College Radio Day. And the theme of World College Radio Day is hope. Yeah. And I believe the field of community organizing, I think you have to have hope in order to do that. I'm curious as to how you kind of manage this, you and your other volunteers manage the stress of community organizing, because it can really bog you down. Mm-hmm. It's a very heavy thing to engage with. So on our topic of hope, how does community organizing keep you hopeful? And how do you kind of maintain that hope in periods where you're feeling pretty heavy?
5: Yeah, definitely. So community organizing is a beast of its own. Like you said, there are days where they're just very difficult, sad days. Mm-hmm. But then you also have days where you're able to get someone out of detention or you're able to get someone out on bond or you're able to provide emergency housing to a mom. Mm-hmm. You're able to help someone and see how your help directly affects the lives of other people.
4: Yeah.
5: And so that is definitely what keeps me coming back to work day in and day out. But like you mentioned, I mean, it's still like very heavy. It weighs really heavy on your soul. So one of the things that we often talk about is, how to avoid burnout. Mm-hmm. And burnout is very, very real. I personally think that you have to have a good work-life balance.
4: Yeah.
5: But also, it's also about like, how are you like feeding your soul whenever you're done with work, and learning how to switch work brain off. which is easier said than done, because some of these cases you do think about them a lot after they're done. I mean personally, I have like a slew of different hobbies that I engage with. I love singing, I love music, so whenever I'm done with work, I turn on my music, I go home, I'll clean, I'll dance, whatever I need to do to get me centered again. But definitely hope is the biggest like pulse and the biggest like push for us to keep going. Because like you said, if you don't have any hope, then why are you community organizing,
4: Absolutely. And are those skills that you have had to learn in the process?
5: Yeah, it's... because before this, I did not have a lot of community organizing experience. Mm-hmm. I gained a lot of my experience sort of more so on the job. And I've also had the pleasure of working with other community organizers that have been doing this for a bit longer than I have. And so, they've kind of helped me figure out how to best balance everything and keep myself centered so that I can keep coming back.
4: Mm-hmm. Well, I think that return to organizing is a really, that consistency is really difficult to accomplish. And I think it takes a very specific kind of character to be able to do that and to sustain this kind of work because it is so heavy. So I really admire that you're able to maintain that. And on that hopeful tone, we're going to take our first break of the hour. We're going to hear a little bit of programming for the station. For those just tuning in, this is WPTS Pittsburgh Live Show. Not live show. 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
6: Instinct.
4: That was Instinct. I am Izzy Bertram, my podcasting director. I'm here with Nicole from Casa San Jose. Let's get into some programming, and then we'll get back to the talking.
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12: One of the things that makes me hopeful is resilience. 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
4: 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Really happy to have you. Before we get back to chatting, I want to let all of our listeners know that we are giving away two pairs of tickets to see Mexican Slum Rats at the Funhouse at Mr. Small's on October 18th, and they could be yours. 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The giveaway will be through Monday the 5th of October, and the winnings will be announced on the 6th. So that's super exciting. That deadline is almost here, so go get your tickets. And then also, it is Hispanic Heritage Month. From September 15th to October 15th, WPTS Radio is spotlighting some of our favorite Hispanic musicians and athletes. Stay tuned to 92.1 FM for more. Now, that being said, we are going to get back to chatting with Nicole from Casa San Jose. How are you feeling?
5: I'm great.
4: Awesome. So I want to get back into this portion of the hour, and I'd love to hear some personal anecdotes for you. You know, keep as many private details private as you'd like to, but, you know, I think the results of community organizing and getting to see the fruits of your labor, we were talking about this a little bit, that's really what keeps you hopeful, and that's really what keeps you motivated and moving. So would you be able to share with us maybe some of your greatest victories that really kind of fuel the work that you do?
5: Yeah, absolutely. So one of our most recent, happy ending stories is a case where this individual was detained. And usually the process when someone is detained is that they are taken to the ICE office here in Pittsburgh in Southside. And around 4 or 5 o'clock in that same day, they get transferred to a local prison. And so once they're at that prison, they'll stay there for a few days and then they'll get moved to Moshannon, which Moshannon is the detention center here in Pennsylvania. And usually what we'll see is if someone is going to be deported, they will then transfer that person to a detention facility further south. So like Missouri or Texas or, you know, just a southern state. And usually those detention facilities are worse. And it's almost like sure that person will be fully deported. So anyway, in the story of this man, he was taken to Moshannon and he was starting to be taken further south. And so he worked really hard to get in contact with us, and we were able to get him out on bail. And so he was able to go home to his family, which is something that, you know, we were just elated to be able to help him with, and we're just so amazed that that was even a possibility. So there's you get the occasional really happy ending story where you know you're able to reunite people with their families.
4: Mm-hmm. That is just so moving, and especially in cases where that kind of With the lack of due process, those things can happen so fast. Oh, yeah. And it's really, really inspiring that Casa San Jose was able to step in, mm-hmm. and successfully, such a fast turnaround, be mm-hmm. able

0: emergency line, which I don't know why I don't know it off the top of my head. I will get that pulled up and I will speak it here shortly. But what we always recommend is, keep a safe distance. We don't want people to, like, put their body in harm's way. Mm-hmm. And the best thing that you can do is take pictures, take videos, obviously call our emergency line. If you're able to speak to the person being detained, try to get their name, try to get a family member that they might want to contact, anything like that, because, if in the case that that person does have an immigration case already underway and, they have an attorney, they're a lot more likely to be able to get out in the mm-hmm. very beginning stages, like whenever the person is taken to the ICE office in Southside. Mm-hmm. We've been able to get a few people out of those initial stages of detention, especially when it's really early on and we know early on. Mm-hmm. And if we aren't able to get them out of detention and they do have, like, say, like in the case of this one individual who has diabetes, and so he mm-hmm. needed to have his insulin, we were able to get in contact with some volunteer attorneys, and we were able at that time able to get him the insulin that he needed mm-hmm. so that he would be okay at least for the first few days. But yeah, I can't remember if I answered your question.
1: I think you've answered it perfectly.
0: Okay.
1: I'd also like to tentatively turn to the other guests we have in the station. I've been so enthralled in talking to you that I haven't really gotten the chance to address some of the other people that are sitting here with us today. If anyone else has a question, we are joined by Summer and Caroline, two other members of the station who are really interested in listening to you speak today. If anyone else in the station has questions, please feel free to jump in, because I can't keep you all to myself. There's a lot of people who want to talk to you today. But yeah, I think that story also speaks to the variety of care that Casa San Jose provides. You know, there's legal representation, but I think also, I mean, providing insulin is life-saving care.
0: Yeah.
1: So definitely. That's, I know on your website, you have an annual newsletter, I believe, mm-hmm. That kind of goes out and discusses what you've been working on. Mm-hmm. That started in 2023, 2024, I believe. In your newsletter, you boast mental health care, physical health care, legal representation, maternal care. Can you kind of speak to why such a multi-directional approach, if I'm articulating myself well, if such variety, why that's significant? You kind of cover a lot of ground within your organization. Can you speak to why that variety is, like, so important to the work that you do?
0: Yeah, so obviously, like, not everything is about just detentions and ICE. And, ICE wasn't as big of a problem during, like, the Joe Biden administration. So, our job is to provide as best as we can for the community. So that also looks like, providing free health clinics for kids to get their vision checked out or to just get their little annual checkups, or providing a space for new moms to be able to come together and talk about, like, I'm nervous about becoming a new mom, and mm-hmm. what should I be looking out for, and getting advice from other people, other staff members at CASA who mm-hmm. are already moms and who are able to, kind of provide a helping hand and some advice and an empathetic shoulder as well. But all of that is really important, because it's also another form of helping our community with whatever it is that they need, mm-hmm. Whether that's, mental health, or, they need some groceries, or, it's back to school time and you need a backpack, we got you.
1: Mm-hmm. Absolutely. And also, I correct me if I'm wrong, I believe you guys have language programs.

0: Yeah. We have ESL classes as well that are, I believe they're 8 weeks long. And then once you finish the first class, you get moved up to the second level and so on and so forth. So we do provide also ESL classes, in the evenings, because again, we're trying to reach as many people as possible. And we know that that's like the perfect time to have it whenever everyone's off work. And it's also another space for people to come together and, and practice learning a new language together.
1: Yeah. I feel that's such a wonderful bonding opportunity as well, to get to know other members of the community in that way.
0: Yeah, definitely.
1: I feel like I'm sure that serves as a really great third space as well, to build relationships. How significant would you say kind of interpersonal relationships are in the work that you do between either other staff members, volunteer members, and the members of the community that you're serving?
0: It's kind of the glue that keeps everything going. Mm-hmm. I mean, just like within my department, community organizing is a very heavy thing.
1: Yeah.
0: So being able to keep it light and keep it fresh with your coworkers is great. Keeping like a close relationship with them, makes, you know, the team function better. And then with our volunteers, of course, like they are maybe even like the backbone of what we do. We wouldn't be able to do a lot of the things that we do without our volunteers. So we do really love and appreciate them for everything that they are able to provide for us, and all the help that they give. Our volunteers are also coming from a bunch of different backgrounds. Mm-hmm. So it's also very helpful whenever volunteers come and they are also able to apply their skills and their knowledge. And then obviously with the community, we have to be able to build trust, because people won't come to us if they don't trust the source. And so creating those personal relationships and being able to talk to them and do some outreach with them whenever we do have events going on in the community is a great way to keep them coming back and keep them, you know, getting resources from us and being able to just continue that connection and continue growing that connection.
1: Yeah, that was a really lovely answer. And speaking of, again, the resources that you offer, there's something in particular I'm really interested in, that you kind of do within your organization. I feel that you put a lot of effort into empowering Latino women specifically. I was wondering if you could maybe talk about how Latino women are maybe uniquely underserved, and also what resources exist at Casa San Jose specifically for women. I know you guys have a direct caregivers program. Mm-hmm. I would love to hear more about that, if you could share.
0: Yeah, so women are, I mean, Latinos are coming from a more traditional background.
1: Mm-hmm.
0: And so men are expected to be providers in the household, but it's women also like holding it down at the house.
1: Mm-hmm.
0: And so because of that, women are also the ones who are taking care of kids and communicating with each other and spreading information and you know, that sort of thing. So like women are very much the backbone, the main structure of the Latino community. And so it's very important for us to be able to recognize that and provide for them directly. We really want to make sure that we're not leaving anybody behind in the work that we're doing. One of the programs that we have is called Mujeres Empoderadas, which I'm actually running that one. And basically it's a space to have women come together, once a month, to be able to talk about the problems that they're seeing, either at home or in their community, at schools, at their jobs, and being able to have like a good, comfortable space to speak on those issues and, together, like work on solutions for those issues. And so, in that way, also, going back to what I said earlier, building trust, and also giving a way for people to spread information, correct information, because a lot of the information that gets spun, like mixed around is like what you saw on Facebook, and that could have been something that happened 2 weeks ago, or something that isn't fully true, or maybe has a kernel of the truth and isn't fully the truth. So it's also a way for proper information to be spread around. But yeah, the program that you mentioned, the caregivers program, is a way for us to be able to provide training for women to be able to then get jobs as caregivers. And it's a great, wonderful program. Very helpful. I know a few people that have graduated from that program and have been able to get jobs as caregivers. So it's not just like a class that you do and then you forget about it. No, like this really does, they really do the thing, you know? Yeah.
1: Yeah. I think it speaks to like so much strength and really that trust that you are mentioning. It takes so much trust to kind of acknowledge that tension within the Latino community, and acknowledge that that struggle kind of exists for Latino women, but also to kind of fight tensions that the Latino community is facing from the outside, and also be able to address tensions that exist within the community and to be able to grow from that.
0: Right.
1: In addition to all the exterior work that you're doing, is like, it's really inspiring that you're able to kind of cover so much ground.
0: Yeah.
1: And it feels like a very holistic approach to community care.
0: Absolutely.
1: That I really appreciate.
0: Yeah, yeah. Thank you so much. We try.
1: Absolutely. So I think I have one more question for you before we're going to take another little break to hear some programming. You kind of mentioned in that caregivers program, the people who engage with that kind of graduate to then go on to kind of work in caregiving fields. Is there kind of a trajectory or like a goal for the people that you're working with, you know? Is there kind of something that you're trying to, is there something they're trying to achieve in engaging with you? Do you have kind of an ultimate goal for the people that you work with?
0: Are you talking specifically about the caregiving program, or
1: in any case? In any case,
0: I mean, excuse me. Our main goal is just to empower the people. You know, we want to make sure that we're providing for them to not just like have to rely on us, but also to be self-sufficient. And so, if we can provide resources and help and education, that would also help them to be more self-sufficient. We're absolutely going to do that. And so, as I mentioned earlier, you know, it's usually expected that the man is the head of the household, but also, you know, you have single moms out there, you have women whose husbands have been detained,
1: right,
0: or, you know, any number of different things. And so you got to do what you got to do. You have to provide for your family still. And so we want to make sure that we're also helping out in any way that we can to make sure that people have the resources and the knowledge to be able to carry themselves forward.
1: Well, that's very inspiring to me. I think that's very hopeful. Very hopeful. And hope is the theme of this year's World College Radio Day. It's October 2nd. So thank you to all of our listeners who are tuning in for this talk hour of our World College Radio Day programming. We're gonna get into some other programming, and then we'll be back to talk in just a couple minutes.
2: 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This year's theme is Hope is in the Air. We've gathered some of our staffers to ask them what makes them hopeful. Of course, sometimes it can feel impossible to be hopeful. When I feel myself losing hope or getting too pessimistic, I think about myself and the people around me. And I think I'm very lucky to be surrounded by people who are so passionate and care and love so much for the world and the people around them. The moments where I feel pessimistic, I think about those around me. And I think if we can exist, then that is proof that we have reason for hope. If we can exist and we can care and work hard and push through, even when things can feel impossible, that is proof to me that we will be all right. Happy World College Radio Day. 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
5: From September 15th to October 15th, Hispanic Heritage Month is observed in the United States. 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
2: 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This year's theme is Hope is in the Air. We've gathered some of our staffers to ask them what makes them hopeful.
7: I am hopeful for the way in which my future is coming together. I feel like I've had a lot of very interesting revelations in the past couple months and year, and I've learned something new. I love learning. I'm hopeful to learn more. I feel like I have discovered a lot of things about myself and the world around me that I've been making more of an active effort to engage in and better myself and the world around me. Just more engagement, focusing on things that matter to me and that align with my values. But I'm very hopeful that I will continue to do that and discover more of the world around me, because the world has a lot to offer right now. Hashtag hope.
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1: Hello, everyone. For our listeners just tuning in, you are listening to WPTS Pittsburgh. We are celebrating World College Radio Day with our themes of hope. If you look outside, the weather today is looking like a crisp Pittsburgh gray. No rain has fallen yet, but the sun is not shining.
8: Rain has fallen.
1: I missed it because I was too hopeful about WPTS College Radio. Now, speaking of WPTS, WPTS is your home for Pittsburgh football, Pitt football, on the radio this season. 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Now, additionally, it's Hispanic Heritage Month, and at WPTS from September 15th to October 15th, WPTS is celebrating the month by spotlighting our favorite Hispanic musicians and athletes. Stay tuned to 92.1 FM for more. Now, I would love to get back into our last talking segment of the hour. I am here with Nicole from Casa San Jose, Pittsburgh. They are an organization that provides resources to and uplifts the Latino community in Pittsburgh. Hello, Nicole.
9: Hello.
1: Thank you for being here with us. Now, I would like to kind of get back to chatting about some of the resources that you have available. I know you wanted to mention the emergency contact line that you have available. So if anyone would like to use the emergency line, how can they reach you?
9: Yeah, so the phone number is 412-736-7167. Again, 412-736-7167. You would call that number anytime that you see ICE. If you suspect any ICE activity, if you see a bunch of ICE agents huddling around together, or if you just witnessed a detention, you're going to want to call that number. Again, it's 412-736-7167.
1: Awesome. Thank you so much. So for this last stretch of the hour, I would really love to talk to you about in a more hopeful tone. I'd love to look towards the future with you to see about some of the things you have coming up and some of the things that you've recently achieved, you know, to celebrate your victories. So I know that Casa San Jose has very recently opened their first community center. Is this true?
9: Yeah. So a bit of history here. So Casa San Jose originally was already on Beachview, in Beachview on Broadway Avenue, which is the main, street in Beachview. They were in Beachview, and then we moved out of that area into Brookline. We were kind of working out of a church for some time there while we waited on our new building. And finally, the long wait is over, and we are now moved back into Beachview, back on Broadway Avenue, right next to Las Palmas, the grocery store there that provides all the grocery needs for the community. And we are right next to them, and we're back and better than ever. And so we are, accepting any and all walk-ins. You know, we're here for the community, and we're just happy to be back where everyone is at.
1: Ooh, that's so exciting. That's so exciting. Is there kind of anything new that has maybe changed or been updated since you've gotten that community center space?
9: Just more space, honestly. More space to be able to provide for, give our resources and our programming and everything. Now we're able to like host multiple events at the same time because there's multiple floors now.
1: Mm-hmm.
9: So there's more meeting spaces. There's also like medical clinic in the they want to call it the subsection, not the basement, because basement sounds scary,
1: right?
9: But like in the bottom floor, mm-hmm. They have health clinics. They have a dentist office down there. They have everything set up to have like basically a little mini clinic. And
1: yeah.
9: So now we don't have to use like the old parking lot and big trucks that would come in to provide these medical services. Now we can just have that in the bottom floor.
1: Yeah.
9: So it's great because everything is being consolidated in one mm-hmm. spot, and people can just come for whatever it is that they need.
1: That's awesome for accessibility.
9: Mm-hmm.
1: I'm curious, how do those medical clinics work? Do you have kind of like an in-office dentist that's there all the time, or do you have kind of professionals that like volunteer their time?
9: Yeah, so we have community partners, and so we do have connections with several different care providers,
1: mm-hmm.
9: Who do it more so on a volunteering basis.
1: Mm-hmm.
9: And so they'll dedicate a day or two out of the week to come and, spare a few hours to be able to help out the community. So they'll come and they'll provide their services, and then they're on their way.
1: Mm-hmm. Mm-hmm. Is there kind of a schedule somewhere where anyone interested can kind of see what programs you have when?
9: I'm not sure about a schedule for like medical stuff, but
1: mm-hmm.
9: I know that if you call our main line, which is 412-343-3111, that's how people are able to call and ask like, hey, I want to get my kids dental stuff figured out.
1: Mm-hmm.
9: And so, they'll forward it to the right person, and that person will get them scheduled. But as for services that we provide, all of that is listed on our website. There is a really beautiful document that one of my coworkers actually came up with, that explains exactly how to find the resource that you're looking for,
1: mm-hmm.
9: depending on
1: mm-hmm.
9: what problem you're having.
1: Oh,
9: mm-hmm.
1: That is super, super helpful.
9: Oh, yeah.
1: Wow. Okay. I am also curious as to kind of what hopes you have for the future of Casa San Jose. I know securing a physical space, especially a big physical space with multiple floors, is so labor intensive. Like, that's such exciting news. Do you have something that you're kind of like setting your sights on for the future?
0: Ooh, that's a great question. I mean, I know as an organization, I know we just want to continue to expand and mm-hmm. to expand our programs and our resources to provide for as many people as possible.
1: Mm-hmm.
0: Oh gosh, but I mean, I just think that this new space is going to be a game changer because mm-hmm. it's very difficult to function in such a small space. And I think that internal collaboration is just going to get even better
1: mm-hmm.
0: Because in our old building, we were a bit more separated from department to department. And now we're like kind of more open floor plan, sharing space and better able to communicate with one another. And we're a lot closer in that sense. So I do think that our programming and everything is just going to get better and better. Yeah.
1: That's so exciting. And can you tell me, when exactly did this new space open?
0: So we are set to have our grand opening on October 15th. And we are inviting any and everybody who wants to come. You all are also invited.
1: We're invited.
0: But everyone is welcome to join. It's going to be a great event. I know also Las Palmas is having their own event to celebrate Hispanic Heritage Month on, I believe it is October 10th and 11th, mm-hmm. From 11 a.m. to 7 p.m. And mm-hmm. Since CASA is right next door, we will also be open, I believe, also providing classes and stuff. It's going to be a really great opportunity to come and see the new building mm-hmm. and
1: Wow. That sounds like it'll be such a joyful event. And October 15th, last day of Hispanic Heritage Month, which you can celebrate by listening to WPTS Radio. but I'm sure that'll be a great way to close out the month. What does that event kind of look like for you? You know, like what will be happening? You said Las Palmas will be open and having an event. Do you know what kind of programming is scheduled?
0: From CASA?
1: Yeah.
0: Oh gosh, I wish I knew. I'm going to get you. Oh,
1: that's okay.
0: I'm not sure. I think it might be like signing up for different classes,
1: yeah.
0: but also it's going to be more like open doors.
1: Yeah,
0: come and
1: yeah,
0: check
1: yeah.
0: out our new
1: Absolutely.
0: Building.
1: A housewarming of mm-hmm. sorts.
0: Yeah.
1: And that's okay because that creates intrigue. You'll
0: exactly.
1: have to check it out in
0: you
1: order
0: to
1: know.
0: Yeah.
1: So if you're interested, and I do want to close out the hour with this. We talked a little bit about this before, but I'd like to reiterate. For anyone who, we're going to kind of go over the bullet points. For anyone who is interested in the resources CASA San Jose has to offer, where can they find you?
0: They can find it on our website at casasanjose.org.
1: Similarly, if anyone is interested in volunteering with CASA San Jose, where can they find you?
0: That would also be on our website. It would be under our volunteering tab, I believe,
1: mm-hmm.
0: and that will take you to a different page where you can upload your clearances and anything else that might be necessary for you to get started volunteering.
1: Awesome. And you are having a housewarming/celebration on October 15th. Can you share the address of your new location?
0: Yes. Oh gosh,
1: it's okay.
0: Give me 1 second.
1: Don't even worry about it.
0: Since I just know that it is right next to Las Palmas. Mm-hmm. I'm pretty sure it's 1604 Broadway Avenue.
1: Mm-hmm.
0: But let me just double check that.
1: No problem. We're coming up on the end of the hour, so I've had a really lovely time talking to you. And while you are finding that address, I'd also like you to think up on. Anything else that's upcoming at the center that you would like to promote? Anywhere else, maybe social media sites that any interested parties could find you? You know, if there are other places to reach out, if you'd like to share those, you're more than welcome to.
0: Yeah, CASA also does have an Instagram, of course. And it is just CASA San Jose. And you can find us and see all of our events. It's CASA San Jose PGH.
1: Okay.
0: So CASA San Jose Pittsburgh. We do post our resources there. We post about different upcoming events.
9: and volunteering opportunities. So if you are interested in any of that, you can give us a follow.
1: Awesome. And I know solidarity across different communities is really important. So are there any other community resources you'd like to plug that maybe Casa San Jose is like involved with or are maybe friends with, that would be kind of another good place for maybe vulnerable communities that aren't specifically Latino, if there's anywhere that they could maybe check out?
9: I mean, we do work closely with One Hood as well. Mm-hmm. And One Hood also does incredible things for the Pittsburgh community. Outside of that, I mean, we have a lot of different partnerships that, you know, we work closely with to be able to provide as much as we can. So part of that is LACLA, PA Voices, and you know, the usually, you know, best way to help out mm-hmm. is volunteering, but also, yeah. You know, elections are coming up mm-hmm. and it is really important that we just get out to vote and make our voices be heard, especially in such trying times.
1: Yes. And that is a way every single person listening can contribute.
9: Exactly.
1: So that's really exciting. And for anyone who would like to vote or is interested in voting, I know October 19th is the voter registration deadline. So that's an important date to remember. Once you're done partying with Casa San Jose on the 15th at their grand opening of their new location, a couple days later, October 19th, you can finish registering to vote. So if you'd like to. That's pretty important. So I just want to thank you so much for chatting with us. It's been an honor and a privilege to get to know you over the past hour.
9: Thank you.
1: Thank you so much.
9: Thank you.
1: And thank you to our loyal listeners. This is WPTS Pittsburgh. We are celebrating World College Radio Day, the theme this year being hope. And I think Casa San Jose gives Pittsburgh a lot of hope, gives me a lot of hope specifically.
9: I'm very glad to hear.
1: Thank you. Thank you for everything that you do. Thank you to our listeners. All right, we're going to wrap up the hour. Thank you, everyone. Have a great afternoon.
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10: It's October 2nd. I'm Sam Aleshi, and this is your WPTS Radio News Update. New York Attorney General Letitia James has been appointed as special prosecutor in the Cornell University frat house gang rape case, in which a former student filed a civil lawsuit accusing several frat members of sexually assaulting her at a party in 2024. She will be replacing local district attorney Kathy Hochul, who criticized Cornell police and the DA for how they handled the case. President Trump says Europe has agreed to release a massive amount of diesel oil reserves. This was brought by a recent surge in the prices of diesel. AAA reports Friday's national average for a gallon of diesel is $6.37. Three teens are seriously hurt following a shooting after a high school football game in Pittsburgh last night. It happened near the George K. Couples Stadium shortly before 10 p.m. Pittsburgh Police Chief Jason Lando says officers were nearby when a fight broke out after the game between Westinghouse and University Prep, with someone involved in the fight pulling a gun and firing. I'm Sam, and this has once again been your WPTS Radio News Update.

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1: Hello, hello, hello, and welcome to the Hope Core Hour of WPTS Radio's World College Radio Day. Hope it's always on the air, or always in the air. So we'll get this started with this first song, which always brings me hope. So let's get into it. 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

0: Diane, I'm currently in the town of Pittsburgh listening to WPTS. I gotta say, it's as sweet as cherry pie.
1: It's Hispanic Heritage Month, and WPTS Radio is honoring the achievements and legacies of Hispanic and Latino musicians. Selena Quintanilla was an American singer known as the Queen of Tejano music. She reshaped the male-dominated genre with her addicting vocals and upbeat songs. She performed with her siblings beginning at the age of six and learned Spanish to sing Tejano music. She quickly rose to fame in the U.S. and Mexico, slowly bringing Tejano to the mainstream. Although she died young in 1995, her legacy lives on and her music is still beloved by many today.

0: Today is World College Radio Day. This year's theme is Hope is in the Air. We've gathered some of our staffers to ask them what makes them hopeful.
1: I'm hopeful for all the good new music that's coming out and all these smaller artists that are getting more recognition that they deserve, because I think that there are a lot of small artists out there that don't really have a lot of support backing them that really deserve it. Music makes me hopeful because I think that it shows the good sides of people and what they really love. And I think that when people really love their music and what they're doing, you can tell, and it really shows on their, you know, albums and songs. I'm glad that those people are being recognized more.
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2: Hello, hello, hello, and welcome back to World College Radio Day here on WPTS Radio. This is the Hope Core Hour because, as you know, hope is in the air. I have one little small thing to say outside of it being World College Radio Day. It's that WPTS is also your home for Pitt football this season. If you tune in today after our specialty programming at 7 p.m., we'll have a live play-by-play and halftime show of the game tonight, which we will win, in my personal opinion. But also, the songs you just heard. The most recently was Dear Future Self by Caro Caro Benito. Then it was I Only Want to Be With You by Tommy February 6. Before that was I Love My Friends by Venturing. And the first song of this hour, All My Friends by LCD Sound System. Let's give a little talk. Does anyone want to say anything about the songs I played?
3: You know I do.
2: Oh, good.
3: Okay, the Tommy February 6 song, she is such a visionary. I love her so much. She needs to come back with an album because...
2: She'd like to.
3: I'd like to. I miss her so bad. I don't care that she's 40. She needs to put those little glasses on and get on the stage for me because I'm so obsessed with her. I love her so much. Also Venturing. I love her so much, too.
2: Yeah, I loved that song. I'm glad we started with the two I Love My Friends songs because, guess what? Love my friends, and that's hope. That's hope.
4: I also love my friends.
2: Guys, anyone feel in agreement right now?
3: I'm so hopeful.
2: I whenever I hear that LCD Sound System song, that's literally the song that I play when I'm like, wow, everything is going to be all right. Like, and I'm so stressed out, and it's all over, but... all my friends.
4: There's so many.
2: There is. Hey, and they're all in this room, plus maybe even some outside of this room.
3: Depends.
2: Well, okay, I feel like that's like a slight against me.
3: No.
2: Let's open that can of worms.
3: No.
4: No slights on air.
2: Yeah. Everyone knows that, like, the biggest rule at WPTS Radio is no slights against me.
3: No shade on air.
2: No. The biggest thing we want to do right now is celebrating college radio. That's why we have our specialty programming today from 9 to 5, focused on the theme Hope is in the Air. So we'll get back into it. This is the Hope Core Hour.

0: Today is World College Radio Day. This year's theme is Hope is in the Air. We've gathered some of our staffers to ask them what makes them hopeful.
1: I'd say what makes me hopeful in the world is that there's always going to be new people in your life or just in general. I mean, hey, every day someone is born and they just get to experience everything brand new, the good, the bad, and the ugly, but also the beautiful, the hopeful, and the wonderful. I think a lot of times people think about having, is my life so different from everybody else's, or maybe my issues are unique, but my experiences are so similar. But in reality, there's a million people in the world. There's more than a million. There's actually like closer to 10 billion possibly. And there's so many people who can have a similar experience, similar struggles, and they want to help you and they want you to do, you know, get through it. They also want to share in your victories and your wins, and you will share in theirs. It's beautiful. And every single day there's someone new. We'll experience that all over again with all other brand new people. You also just meet them in your life.
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0: 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This is our World College Radio Day specialty programming this hour, Hopecore. The songs that I hope you just heard were I Choose You by Five, then it was Air Online by Anna Metaguchi, then Tune In by Tommy Fleece, and the first song of that set, one of my favorite songs of all time, one of the most beautiful love songs in the world to me, Infatuation by Sophie. So, before I talk a lot, let's give everyone else an opportunity to talk.
1: Well, okay, Tommy Fleece, Oh How I Love You. That song truly is a spiritual experience for me every single time I listen to it. That whole album is really a spiritual experience. Literally no skips. The remixes that he released are not that good, but that's okay because they aren't him.
0: We don't have to even mention that.
1: Exactly, exactly. Because this is like a perfect album to me, and this song specifically is a perfect song to me, along with Five, I Choose You, because that's so, it's healings. Healings for everyone.
0: Sometimes you're healed. Okay, I have something to say about Infatuation. It's genuinely a song I scream every single time. I'm really sorry for excluding the fact that I was singing it really loud. You know, maybe next time I play it, I'll sing it on air extremely loud with the song. Sounds like a great idea that everyone would love, honestly. Especially me. It's a great song. It's beautiful. To me, it's just like, wow. It's like, I want to know everything about you. And, like, that's how I feel. Like, when I love someone, like, not even just romantically, like, my friend, my family, like, I want to know everything about you. Like, yes, what you ate, but also, like, why did you, in lab last Tuesday, what did somebody tell you? And, like, when you went to Squirrel Hill, like, did you get the bus that you wanted? Or did you have to take the bus where you kind of have to get off on, like, Forbes and not, like, Murray or something? Like, those are, to me, very significant things. And it's like, wow.
2: I want to know.
0: I want to know. So... that was really beautiful to me. Anna Metaguchi, that's just like hype, hype, hype. Henry cued that beautiful, beautiful, beautiful song. And I've heard that I Choose You by Five, and I just really love their resilience too. True. Like, if you, honestly, this is one of those bands that, in my personal opinion, maybe even should have been on the, like, people with hopeful stories. It's like all of the people in that, I think it's J-pop, or is it J-pop or K-pop?
1: Yes, it's J-pop.
0: I think they were all in, weren't they all in previous groups that disbanded?
2: Yes.
1: Yes, and their current situation is not the best. They are really, truly being resilient. Like, they just performed somewhere in New York, maybe?
2: I think so.
1: And they truly, like, were so, just magical and didn't care what anyone else had to say. They've been going through a lot, but I Choose You every time. Like, exactly. I Choose You every time.
0: Like sometimes, and that's it. Like, choosing is such a beautiful thing. It's not just like you happen to be with us. It's like, I chose you every time.
2: And yes, exactly.
0: I truly think that's a beautiful thing. That's something to be hopeful about, choosing what you believe, want, who you surround yourself with. It's such an amazing opportunity. I hope that you continue to choose. Listening to WPTS Radio. I have one little thing to say to you. It's that it is Hispanic Heritage Month, and that from September 15th to October 15th, WPTS Radio is spotlighting our favorite Hispanic musicians and athletes. Stay tuned to 92.1 FM for more. We have one more set of music for you on this Hopecore Hour, but fret not, there will be even more programming afterwards. It's 9 to 5 today. So let's keep it going. 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

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This is the end of the Hopecore Hour. The songs you just heard were Caravan by New Bad Things. Before that was In Your Car by Free Cake for Every Creature. Then it was Quarter Note Rock by Cootie Catcher. And the first song that set was Young Presidents by Someone Still Loves You, Boris Yeltsin. We're talking over a song that some would consider not too positive at all times, but it's about hope, the future, and I think that's very important. And to me personally, also, I just love the song, and hey, when you get to do the DJing, you make some liberties on the theme. I'm kidding. Anyway, something I'm not kidding about, weather. Right now, 68, showers in the vicinity. It's going to cool down because it's going to rain today, according to weather.com. 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So thank you for tuning in, and have a good one. 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
1: It's October 2nd. I'm Sam Alessi, and this is your WPTS Radio News Update. New York Attorney General Letitia James has been appointed a special prosecutor in the Cornell University frat house gang rape case, in which a former student filed a civil lawsuit accusing several frat members of sexually assaulting her at a party in 2024. She will be replacing local district attorney Kathy Hochul, who criticized Cornell police and the DA for how they handled the case. President Trump says Europe has agreed to release a massive amount of diesel oil reserves. This was brought by a recent surge in the prices of diesel. AAA reports Friday's national average for a gallon of diesel is $6.37. Three teens are seriously hurt following a shooting after a high school football game in Pittsburgh last night. It happened near the George K. Couples Stadium shortly before 10 p.m. Pittsburgh Police Chief Jason Lando says officers were nearby when a fight broke out after the game between Westinghouse and University Prep, with someone involved in the fight pulling a gun and firing. I'm Sam, and this has once again been your WPTS Radio News Update.
2: 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This year's theme is Hope is in the Air. We've gathered some of our staffers to ask them what makes them hopeful.
3: I am hopeful for the way in which my future is coming together. I feel like I've had a lot of very interesting revelations in the past couple months and year. And I've learned something new. I love learning. I'm hopeful to learn more. I feel like I have discovered a lot of things about myself and the world around me that I've been making more of an active effort to engage in and better myself and the world around me. Just more engagement, focusing on things that matter to me and that align with my values. But I'm very hopeful that I will continue to do that and discover more of the world around me, because the world has a lot to offer right now. Hashtag hope.
2: 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This year's theme is Hope is in the Air. We've gathered some of our staffers to ask them what makes them hopeful.
4: One of the things that makes me hopeful is resilience. 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As well as sunlight, that makes me hopeful, because nothing beats laying out in the sun. Trees make me hopeful when I walk, because trees are very old and they eat nutrients from dirt, and that's crazy. It's always great to be hopeful, because it's a positive frame of mind.
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5: Hello, hello, hello, everybody. Welcome into our sixth hour of World College Radio Day programming today on a lovely Friday, the 2nd of October. We've just listened to an hour of Hopecore music. It was absolutely lovely sitting out there in the lobby. Preparing for our show today and listening to that was super, super fun. But we are so excited to launch our second talk segment of the day today with Akilian Bray from Sunrise Pittsburgh. Akilian, welcome in.
6: Hello. Thanks for having me.
5: Yes, I'm so excited for our show today as well. I'm joined by Dino Bianchini and Maggie Bennett here helping me ask questions. We're going to have a pretty casual hour of a conversation about what Sunrise is, what you do, the actions around Pittsburgh that are important to you, and the impact the organization has. But I think that we should just jump into it without further ado. I could read off an introduction of Sunrise from your website, but I want to give you the opportunity to tell us, what is Sunrise? What is your mission? What is your vision?
6: Oh my gosh. Well, thank you again for having me. I'm always happy to talk about Sunrise. So Sunrise Movement is a youth-led climate action and social justice movement. We first got started sometime around 2017, and the Pittsburgh branch specifically, I believe, got started around 2019, 2020. So we're going on around about 7 years of being active. I would say the main thing to know about Sunrise is that we care about a lot. So if you're also someone who cares about the issues of the day, if you're someone who sees climate catastrophes on the news and you're wondering how to help or what you can do, I think Sunrise is filled with similar like-minded people who maybe came from a place of fear and have come together to make small but meaningful actions that I think really help, one, make you feel less alone, less scared, less helpless, and also actually help your community.
5: That's beautiful. I love that so much. And I know the Sunrise is a national organization with you know, influence over the entire country. How many chapters are there of the organization?
6: There's
5: do you know?
6: Is so there a number? Many. I have no idea, actually. Yeah. But there are quite a few. I believe at least 100, maybe? Someone fact-check me. I remember.
5: I can't type that fast into my Google bar.
6: Someone fact-check me. The Pittsburgh one specifically started as a Pitt hub for students here at Pitt. And then with more people showing interest, grew into a general Pittsburgh hub. So we have a lot of Pitt students like myself. There are also students from the local universities, CMU, and then just like everyday high schoolers. And, you know, they're scary. They intimidate me, but they're amazing. And then people our age who are all active in multiple like varieties and capacities.
5: So you mentioned that like this Pittsburgh branch, this Pitt branch as it originated is a relatively recent thing. What drove the desire to open a Pittsburgh branch? Was there an event? Was there any movement there that could explain that?
6: So I can't say like what originally drove people to make the Pitt branch. I can definitely tell you about like why I joined.
5: I would love to hear that. Yeah.
6: Yes. But I do know someone who is a native Pittsburgher. Climate action and climate change is something that is really on the top of, I think, of a lot of people's minds. Obviously we deal with fracking here. We have different issues. Air pollution, air quality is something that has plagued Pittsburgh for a number of years. And also, right, like we have this like incredible history of steel mills and things like that.
5: Yes.
6: And there's always this push and pull, I think, in the area of trying to have greener spaces, but also trying to preserve jobs. And so there's a lot like happening in this area that I think Sunrise tries. We try our best to, you know, provide answers. People are often afraid about like green policies. And so one thing that Sunrise really cares about is like green infrastructure, making sure that people do have jobs. I come from a union family, and like my mom always tells me the story of like when her father, who worked in the steel mills, went on strike for jobs. And so it is really important for me because I know personally that like those types of jobs are necessary.
7: Yeah.
6: But nothing I think can come at the cost of our earth. And so I think Sunrise does a really good job of trying to figure out how to balance that.
7: Totally. I am a native Pittsburgher. So I totally can relate to that. I also have similar stories from my family. You know, my grandpa was also a steel worker, got laid off on Christmas. So it's very, very prominent in the Pittsburgh area. But what are your primary services in your organization within the southwestern of Pennsylvania?
6: Yeah, great question. So Sunrise does quite a few different things. We work on organizing, education, and sometimes like election work. So the organizing aspect, I think, is the stuff that maybe people would see like on the news, like rallies, actions, petitions, things like that. That's like the stuff that I think always gets people's like blood pumping, because it's like you're taking like physical action where you're like actually out there and you feel the energy. And then we also do like some of the behind the scenes stuff, which is like a long trek towards a goal that is like seems so far away, but then once you actually get it done, you're like, oh, okay, like we do stuff.
7: Yeah.
6: And so a lot of that work is like talking with Allegheny County Council, like getting in the weeds of policy. We have a political engagement committee, which I'm a part of. And so, You will often see us at like Allegheny County Council meetings. We put out a voter guide for every election, both the midterms, the primaries, the generals. Like every year we do like political endorsements. We'll go out and canvass for folks that we believe have a pro-climate agenda. And then we do education like in the community. We try to like get people who are like-minded, teach them about how to advocate at a local or county council level, as well as just like important stuff to know about like climate movements, climate change, how to speak publicly, all that good stuff.
5: Wait, that sounds like you're staying busy. A lot of great actions that you're doing.
6: Y'all, we do so much. And like, if you are at all interested, please check us out, because there's always something new popping up for us to do. We always need more people.
5: Like, I'm sure.
6: Always so much.
5: Well, you talked a little bit earlier when we opened about Sunrise being a youth-led organization and that being the forefront of your organization. Could you talk a little bit about what that means to you and how that kind of defines your work and your mission?
6: Yeah, I think being youth-led means that we are invested in our earth. I think it means that we have a lot of hope, because quite frankly, we can't have anything else. It is really easy sometimes to look at the climate disasters that are going on, and feel like, you know, our officials aren't doing enough, people in power aren't listening. But because we're so young, there's nothing that we can do to opt out. Like, this is what we have. And so being a youth-led movement means that, like, we're in it for the long haul, you know. It also means that I think we have a lot more fun, maybe, than, I don't want to say, like, these other people are stuffy. But I think, you know, we try.
5: I don't think it would be an unfair statement.
6: But, you know, we try to have fun. Like, we host different, like, events. We had a couple of, like hangout days in the park that we do, like just playing games, badminton. Is that the one with the, like, I don't
5: yeah, the rackets?
6: Yep. Yeah, the one with the racket and the racket, the, like, and the waffle and
8: the birdie.
6: Yes, that's that thing. I watched, but I supported. And, you know, like, we try to, like, we'll do, you know, bonfires, movie nights, things like that. Like, this work definitely is for the long haul, and so you have to, like, find ways to, like, chill out and be in community, and, you know, hold space for just needing time to breathe, even if it feels like the world is on fire, which it is, y'all. It is.
7: Absolutely.
6: Yes. Not to scare you, but, you know.
5: We're going to hop into a lot of that in our second segment. Don't even fret.
8: So what achievements does, like, your group have that you can help credit yourself to?
6: Yeah, we have quite a few. So for one thing, we, like I said earlier, we do a lot of advocacy and pushing with the Allegheny County Council. So we, one thing that we did, we had a campaign to ban fracking within Allegheny County, specifically within, like, near our public parks.
7: Yeah.
6: And we did successfully lobby for that. And I believe by the year 2030, that will be completely phased out. So they're in the process of
7: that's
6: doing
7: amazing.
6: That. Right?
8: That's so good.
6: I know. And the fact that, like, a bunch of, like, young, like, college age
8: just people like us.
6: People
8: like our listeners.
6: In the middle of, like, midterms or finals.
7: Yeah.
6: Half the time, like,
7: that's how you know it's important.
6: Right. That's how you know.
5: They've got other things on their mind.
6: Absolutely. But, you know, we got to fight for clean air. And so we did that. We also pushed for Allegheny County Council, along with a couple other organizations. We pushed them to create a climate action plan for Allegheny County. They are still in the process of completing, like, that plan. I think they finished, like, next month, I believe. But we started that a couple years ago, and we were successful in getting them to, like, pass, I guess, legislation to say, like, okay, we will do this. So very excited to, like, read that and see what they propose. Recently, Allegheny County had the health department, the Board of Health, they've passed paid family leave here in Allegheny County. We were pushing for that. We called our folks there. We called people on county council, folks on the board, asking, like, what's going on, showed up to meetings. So it feels like we've been doing a lot of, like, small victory stuff and stuff that, like, you know, in 5 years and you're like, oh, why does the air, like, smell a little nicer?
7: Yeah, I mean, I called those pretty big victories.
6: Yeah, like, it's the stuff behind the scenes where you're, like, you had maybe no idea that, like, oh, you needed to do that.
7: Yeah.
6: The other one, like, an air quality permit fee, which is, like, something I would have never thought about ever.
7: Right.
6: But Allegheny County Council, like, they sell these permits, right, to different polluters. Essentially, like, the goal is to limit the amount of pollution by saying you can pollute, but this much, and you have to pay, like, for this permit in order to do it. But at the time, prior to like us and a couple other organizations getting involved, the permit cost so little that like Allegheny County couldn't actually enforce the rules that they were relying on this money for. So it was essentially like, you know, polluters like paying a little and being like, okay, well, we did our part in getting to pollute whatever, however
8: much. And then advertising, oh, we care about the environment, exactly. I'm sure.
6: And,
8: right.
6: Allegheny County can't follow up because they have no idea. Yeah. And so we successfully lobbied to get those permit prices increased so that the county council can actually do that job and make sure that our air quality is better.
7: That's incredible. I think it's so important that young people get involved with the climate crisis. Especially because, you know, we are the ones dealing with it, of course. I was wondering, how did you get your start at Sunrise?
6: Oh, that's such a good question. I think around 2021 or 2022, I think I'm someone who unfortunately doom scrolls all the time. I'm addicted to my phone, and I deserve compensation. But I think I was just seeing like so many catastrophes constantly. Like, it's almost like too much information that we're getting. And I had heard about Sunrise Movement. I think I'd seen them on the news doing some actions. And so I looked up our local branch and decided to attend one of their Zoom meetings at the time. And from there, like, I was just like, okay, like, we'll do one meeting, we'll do another, see how we can get involved. I also, at the time, was just, like, working. I wasn't in school. I had, like, taken a gap year. Mm-hmm. And so I felt like I had a little bit of time to, like, you know, do something important. Mm-hmm. And so that's how I got started, and I've been in it since then.
7: That's amazing. That's so important that I think young people especially, there's a lot of fear-mongering and, I mean, even, you know, absolutely real fear being instilled in people because of all these things that we're seeing on our phones every day. So I think it's so important to have something where you can feel like you're doing something and then actually in the process do things that help your community around you.
6: Have concrete
8: successes like the ones you described.
6: Exactly.
8: Sorry to interrupt you.
6: No, I was just going to say, I think the important thing too is that like being around like my fellow Sunrise members, you feel less afraid. Like, yeah. I've noticed that, like, if I'm super busy and I can't make a couple of meetings, I feel that, like, anxiety and fear kind of creep back up about, like, what are we going to do? The earth is getting hotter and all that stuff. And then I go to a meeting, I go to an action, I, like, you know, take part in community work. And every single time, I always leave feeling better than when I, like, entered. So I think that keeps me back, just, like, the hope core like,
8: yes,
6: of it all.
7: Exactly.
6: Like, it's a really good feeling.
8: It all comes back to the theme of the day.
7: Yeah, that's what we're talking about today. Hope is in the air.
8: Well, sure. It's really interesting what you said, Akilian, like, regarding the technological sides of all of this that makes all of your work easier. You mentioned, you know, first finding out about Sunrise through your phone. You're mentioning attending all of these meetings over Zoom and that being a big way to stay involved with the organization. So I'm just curious, like, especially as a youth-led organization, like, how has technology allowed you to you know, group together to form your identity, to communicate effectively?
6: Yeah, I think that we've done a really good job of, like, getting different information out through social media. One thing is, because we have so much information, for better or for worse, you can react quickly to things.
8: Mm-hmm. Right.
6: And so you can see something and immediately put out like a call to action, which I think Sunrise does a really good job with. And yeah, when I joined, like, it was kind of around the pandemic era. And so, you know, I wasn't really going out a lot, definitely wasn't going to, like, go to, like, a big meeting.
5: Right.
6: And so, like, the fact that, like, you know, we could be on Zoom was really, really helpful. And even, like, today for people who are either, like, still COVID-minded or if you just have, like, issues getting to a different place, having that, like, accessibility is really, really important. And on, like, the social media side, Sunrise Movement, we definitely are in that, like, a little bit of, you can't say the S word on here, the S posting, like, you know, generation. So we definitely do a lot of, like, a lot of memes that both, like, you know, talk, like, basically you're screaming through a phone, but you're also, like, saying, like, we're all feeling this, we're all seeing this, right?
5: Yeah. It's relatable.
6: Exactly. But what it was great is that then you have people in the comments that are, like, expressing outrage, and then you can, like, tell them to, like, hey, check us out, or, like, come to a meeting if you're interested. So I think, yeah, just, I don't know, being on our phones all the time, sometimes it's okay.
5: Makes it, yeah, well, like, what you said about accessibility specifically kind of spoke to me of, like, it seems like a way to bring as many people into the movement as possible through this resource that we have, which is technology, which can be, you know, used for good. Unfortunately, we've been talking for 20 minutes already, which means we're a third of the way through our show. That means we do have to hit a very quick break, but we will come back right in a few minutes, so don't go anywhere. And we're going to start talking about all of the specific Allegheny County, Western PA specific, you know, actions and threats facing our climate. And I'm really excited to jump into that with you, Akilianne. And so in just a few minutes, we'll continue that conversation. But you're listening to World College Radio Day here on WPTS Radio.
2: 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This year's theme is Hope is in the Air. We've gathered some of our staffers to ask them what makes them hopeful.
9: I'm hopeful for all the good new music that's coming out and all these smaller artists that are getting more recognition that they deserve, because I think that there are a lot of small artists out there that don't really have a lot of support backing them that really deserve it. 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I'm glad that those people are being recognized more.
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2: 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Keep listening to hear about Olivia Babcock. Fourth-year Pitt volleyball right-side hitter Olivia Babcock is making history as she becomes the first female to receive the Bob Prince Award. This prestigious award is given to those who characterize all that Pittsburgh sports stand for. As one of the top national recruits, Babcock had a well-established record before Pitt. In her three seasons, Olivia has led the team in points, kills, and aces, and set multiple program records for aces and kills in a single season. She is a two-time ESPY Award winner for Best College Athlete in Women's Sports and a two-time ACC Player of the Year. Olivia has made history as one of five players in collegiate volleyball to win the American Volleyball Coaches Association National Player of the Year twice. Her extensive list of accomplishments makes her one of the most decorated athletes in Pitt history.
5: 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We're about to continue our conversation with Akilianne Bray from Sunrise Pittsburgh, but before we do, I have a few announcements for you. Because it is the beginning of October. So first of all, we are giving away two pairs of tickets to see Mexican Slum Rats at the Funhouse at Mr. Small's on October 18th. And these tickets could be yours. To enter, you can visit our Instagram at WPTS Radio and tag a friend under our giveaway post. The giveaway will be through Monday the 5th, and winners will be announced on the 6th. Good luck. Furthermore, if you're not sure already, I'm not sure how because you've been listening to it, but today is World College Radio Day. So tune in, continuing all the way up until 5 p.m. for 8 hours total of specialty programming celebrating this year's theme of hope, featuring music and conversations with local organizations like the one we are having right now with Sunrise Pittsburgh. It's been such a great day so far, so make sure you continue to tune in. Furthermore, WPTS is your home for Pitt football on the radio this season. Tune in tonight at 7 p.m. for a special, I'm going to scratch that actually, for a live broadcast of the Pitt-Virginia Tech game at Lane Stadium, including special guests from Pitt Athletics and the Panther Pitt. And finally, it is, of course, Hispanic Heritage Month. So from September 15th to October 15th, WPTS Radio is spotlighting our favorite Hispanic musicians and athletes. Stay tuned to 92.1 FM, the iHeartRadio app, or our website, WPTS Online, for more regarding Hispanic Heritage Month. It's getting to that point in the week, y'all, where my words start to jumble. I start to question my ability, my grasp of the English language.
7: You got there.
5: Yeah, exactly. You know, with a little over a half an hour left in our conversation together, Kellyanne, I'm hoping that I can maintain my grasp of the language.
7: You're
5: but so I just want to continue our conversation a little bit. We had a great introduction segment where we talked about what Sunrise is, what you do, your actions specifically in the Pittsburgh region, a lot of your successes. I'm just curious if you could talk a little bit about the region in particular. Could you walk us through, like, maybe what are the greatest, the most immediate climate threats to Western PA?
6: Yeah, of course. So I will say that I always consider, like, Western PA to be relatively well situated concerning some of the, like, larger climate threats. Like when you think about, like, erosion on the coasts, you know, or like tornadoes, we don't get a ton of that stuff here. And so there are some things that you can be like, phew, okay, don't have to think about that too much.
7: Yeah.
6: But we do have other issues. I

0: numbers that are more and more unlivable. And so obviously to counter that, like, people need their AC. People are going to be running a lot of electricity. Our grids aren't prepared, frankly. And so that's one big thing here in the Pittsburgh region. On the other end of that, right, we are used to having, like, pretty cold winters, especially, you know, once we hit January, February, there's usually some type of snowstorm. Last year, I believe, we had one that lasted, like, a pretty long time,
1: yeah.
0: Right?
1: In January, I remember,
0: yes,
1: yeah.
0: Very, very cold.
2: I remember we got 2 days off school.
0: Oh, yes. And so, actually, thank you so much to Shell for that. But, it's like, concerning, right? Like, I love a white Christmas as much as anyone, but once you're having, like, multiple weeks where, again, now you need your electricity, you need your heat generation,
1: right.
0: Your prices are going to keep increasing. We're not quite prepared, I think, for what's coming because of these extremes caused by climate change. So that's two things that our area is dealing with. Obviously, we talked earlier about fracking, and while we have been successful as Sunrise Movement in working towards a ban in Allegheny County public parks, unfortunately, you know, other counties in the neighboring area don't quite see fracking as the same harm to the environment that we do. So that's something within the broader Southwest region that we have to kind of work on. Another big thing, obviously, right now are AI data centers.
1: Yes.
0: Oh my gosh, it feels so existential.
3: Yeah.
0: Within the city of Pittsburgh at the moment, they are supposedly not allowed to build AI data centers. So the city itself is quote unquote safe from that. But once you get past there into other regions, other areas, you know, there are data centers that are being built and more that are being proposed. Of course, we're seeing different communities fighting back. Recently, I wish I could remember the township, but they just had, they attempted to have a meeting about a proposed data center, but so many people showed up that they canceled it, which feels,
1: wow.
0: Right, which is, like, good on you guys, but also, I feel like maybe don't cancel it. I think that tells you that people don't want it.
1: What are you scared of?
0: Right.
3: Yeah.
0: Like, they're like, oh, we have to find a larger space. We just didn't think so many people would show up.
3: Yeah.
0: Which I will say, like, local government, you often don't get, like, a lot of interaction. And so, you know, these, like, existential issues around, like, water usage and climate and the environment and your air quality, you are seeing a lot more action around those things because people care, right? You care about your community, your environment. Some things may feel really far away, but when it's encroaching on your space and your neighborhood and going to affect, you know, your clean water, your kids' ability to play outside, you're going to show up and show out. And so in a sad way, I guess, because I wish it wasn't happening, but in a happy way, it is really nice to see so many people activated over this issue.
3: Totally. You touched on it a little bit, but I was wondering, what is the specific environmental danger in these data centers that are popping up?
0: There are a multitude. So one of the big ones that I know that people love to argue about is water usage.
3: Yeah.
0: Y'all, if somebody tells you that AI data centers don't use a lot of water, they are being very misleading. Every, like, 100 words that you put into a prompt that AI has to generate back to you is using 1.2 bottles of water.
3: Wow.
0: And the way that these, like, systems work, it's not that they're remembering what you told them. They are they're basically, like, rereading everything that you said and rereading everything that they said to you. So when the computer, like, responds to an earlier thing that you talked about before, it's not remembering that. It has to regenerate that conversation. That's
3: right.
0: More and more water. We are already in a water crisis, which is not something that I think us in the Western world, the United States, is
3: totally
0: completely aware of, especially in areas that haven't been impacted like that. But in other areas of the world, it's very hard to get clean water. We are very lucky here, and I think we take that for granted. And so it's really important to me that, you know, when you're using AI, that you don't just think about, like, the immediate way that it could be beneficial to you and make your life easier, but also think about, like, the broader world and, like, if we already have the amount of privilege that we have to have relatively clean water here in the States, and think about like the people who don't have that at all, and we're going to waste it asking ChatGPT. Right.

0: to like answer 2 + 2.
1: Right.
0: Let's be serious.
1: To write an outline for us?
0: You can do it.
2: Yeah.
0: I've seen you write an essay, Chad. You can do it.
3: If you made it this far, you've done it before.
0: You can write an email. I know you can. Yeah. And if you can't, come on, baby, let's work.
1: Right. That's you an can issue actually, with you, not the AI.
0: If you cannot write an email, you should check out, if you want to, Sunrise Movement, our website. We have public speaking, how to write, how to outline.
2: That's
0: incredible. We have like work, like co-working like opportunities. So if you are having trouble, don't ask ChatGPT. Ask sunrise.me as an affiliate.
2: Right.
0: Come to me and I will personally help you.
2: Yeah, I think that especially in, you know, a college like here, it can be very, very prevalent, especially in more, I know more and more professors are becoming more and more AI friendly or maybe AI endorsing.
3: Lenient.
2: Yeah.
0: I know.
2: So,
0: it's so
2: weird important
0: because
2: to
0: somebody who, like, I know. Like, I remember the time, like, not to age myself, but like, you used to like not be able to put like Wikipedia down as a source. Like, even using Wikipedia to find a source used to be like, no, no, baby, open up the encyclopedia, go on.
2: Yeah.
0: Exactly, and now we're like
2: dig a little deeper.
0: Yeah, now we're just trusting hallucinating like LLMs. Oh, okay.
2: Yeah,
0: that's fine.
1: Well,
0: that's totally fine.
1: Well, you mentioned like a little bit about local, you know, government, local politics, showing out to city council, physical presence, making voices heard as a way to push back against these developments. But I'm just curious, in what other ways is Sunrise pushing against these? Because I've noticed, especially in the last year, I think data centers and AI development are a big like unifier or a big source of energy, especially amongst youth, from what I've observed. And so I'm just curious, what other ways is Sunrise pushing against them?
0: Yeah, I would say that, again, we're pretty lucky here in the city of Pittsburgh, and that we don't have to worry about an AI data center being built here yet. Hmm. But, you know, one thing is that we need harsher legislation. The county, I think, could definitely enforce or consider, you know, putting a ban on any new AI data centers. One thing that Sunrise is at least aware of is like other communities that are like trying to fight these larger corporations. And so we have reached out, offered our support. A big thing that we have been thinking about is like, you know, let's not overstep. Like, some of these communities are like smaller rural areas. And so like, it's not necessarily our place as like, you know, little urban city dwellers to be like, oh, don't do that. And like take over the conversation. But if we can repost, if we can ask people to share a petition with us, we have been definitely focusing on ways to like just be allied with other groups in the area.
1: Absolutely. I feel like data centers are a huge threat locally, nationally. But I also want to ask a little bit about another kind of larger threat coming from the federal government. I know that those questions can be like hard to answer and to fully know the impacts and the dangers of what is coming out of the White House as it relates to our day-to-day lives. But I just want to ask you a little bit about it, because the Trump administration specifically has been very intentional, very adamant, very proactive about trying to roll back as many environmental protections as they can in their time back in office as they've been here. I mean, just recently, especially related to you know, fuel efficiency in personal vehicles has been a big one under the, you know, talking about reducing vehicle costs, but, you know, at what cost to the environment, as well as, you know, reducing emissions criteria for coal and gas powered energy plants as well, you know, in the middle of September as well was a big thing from the EPA. So I'm just curious, like, in what ways is Sunrise hearing all of this, you know, absorbing all of this? And in what ways do you educate people and have power in your own communities related to the federal government's mandates?
0: Yeah, great question. The EPA being rolled back is something that specifically Republican administrations love to do. I can think as far back as like Reagan era of like, you know, attacking and trying to limit what the government can do in terms of protecting the environment. And with the Trump administration, like cutting costs and, you know, taking away certain regulations. It's definitely very scary. The U.S. government is so interesting in, you know, like federal versus state or local level things because, right, like there's federal law, but then there are states that can, like, there's space sometimes to have something different depending on, like, if the federal law is mandated or not.
2: Yeah.
0: And so because of that, while it's really hard to necessarily fight the EPA as, like, a small youth-led organization, that is a big reason why we focus so much on the, like, local wins, because we're, like, doing our best to protect Southwest PA. Protecting Allegheny County, like, one new idea, one new campaign at a time really does a lot, where you can say, like, okay, at least in our area, right, we don't necessarily have that issue. And so it allows us to focus on some of the other things that we have going on. And then for Sunrise Movement at the national level, that's where a lot of that, like, fighting the EPA comes from. They're the ones, I think, who definitely, like, have that, like, big picture ability and, like, the people who can, you know, go against the EPA in a way that, like, as a small organization right here in Pittsburgh, we cannot.
3: So while you've been working, have you crossed paths with, like, any other different groups who also help with environment or, like, different environmental issues and kind of join forces on to topic, like, a broader?
0: Oh, yeah, of course. There's, like, Breathe Project here in Western PA. There's, what is it, Smog or GASP, I believe. We've definitely worked with a couple of different people. For the climate action plan, for example, that Allegheny County did pass, stating that they're going to, like, write and create one, that wasn't just Sunrise Movement. Like, a lot of organizations here in the area have been working for a very long time, trying to make sure that Allegheny County can be as safe as it can be. So yeah, there are other, like, organizations, some of which have, like, people our age, a lot that are a bit older. To my knowledge, I think Sunrise is, like, one of the few truly, like, very active, like, youth-led committees. Yeah. But there are definitely some other organizations in the area doing great work.
2: Yeah. You talked a little bit about some climate organizations you're working with. Are there any other causes that are there any other organizations with causes that intersect sort of with the climate action?
0: Yeah. So Sunrise is, like, climate focused, but we're very intersectional, social justice oriented in general. Here on Pitt's campus, for example, we have definitely collabed with SJP, mm-hmm. Students for Justice in Palestine, to, you know, do rallies and organize around pro-Palestinian rights. Palestine is also an environmental issue, along with being, like, a moral and just cause, in my opinion. But with settler colonialism, something that you're going to see and something that is happening in Palestine right now is a lot of bulldozing, getting rid of native trees and infrastructure, and all of that negatively affects the environment. What has, like, occurred in Gaza is, like, the equivalent of, like, I think one or two, like, atomic bombs, I think. Wow. I read once, like, being dropped.
2: The emissions.
0: Yeah, the emission equivalent. And so, like, the air quality is terrible. And so you have people living in rubble. Here in, like, the U.S., like, my house is, like, over 100 years old. We got asbestos. Mm-hmm. You know those buildings have asbestos or other, like, negative, like, things in the air, particles that are going to affect breathing, that are going to affect your health, that are going to affect the health of the soil. So that is one thing that we definitely care about. We've also worked with Frontline Dignity, Casa mm-hmm. San Jose as well, around anti-ICE and pro-immigrant actions. So those are two big things that we've definitely been working on. And Sunrise currently is trying to pressure the district attorney, Stephen Zappala, to bring charges in the murder of Daphne Michelle, who was a Haitian immigrant here in Pittsburgh. Yeah. He was left at a bus station in the cold in March and froze to death. The coroner has ruled that a homicide, so we have a petition right now. And so, yeah, even though that's, like, not a direct climate focus, it's something that's just morally not okay, and it's happening in our area. So we definitely fight. We try to fight as many good fights as we can, which is why we need more people.
2: Right? Yeah, that's so important. You were talking a little bit more about your action plan earlier. What is in that plan? What are the pillars that make up this plan?
0: Is this for the climate action plan?
2: Yes, like
0: for the,
2: yes.
0: So I'm not too sure yet. They are, so this is for Allegheny County Council, and they are in the process of completing it. They have a month left based off of what their schedule originally stated from like last year into this year to complete it. We have ideas and hopes of what would be in there, like green infrastructure, prioritizing like green jobs. But we will see, you know, what happens, and, you know, we'll definitely be paying attention to that when they release it.
2: Totally.
1: Well, Helianne, we're coming to the close of our second segment. Unfortunately, it's been such a lovely conversation, but before we kind of jump into, you know, our conclusion, talk a little bit about the future actions of Sunrise Pittsburgh. I want to give you the opportunity, like, what other issues, actions, pushes have you been working with regarding the conversation we've been having for the last few minutes that you would like to touch on before we close?
0: Yeah, so one thing that I mentioned, the Daphne Michelle petition, mm-hmm. if that is something that interests you to sign, please go to the Sunrise Movement Pittsburgh website. If you just Google Sunrise Movement Pittsburgh, we are the first option there. And that petition is available. We're fighting to, again, get charges against those ICE officers who left her there. And since the coroner has ruled it a homicide, it should be a slam dunk for our district mm-hmm. attorney. A couple of other things. Yes, we are doing like more pro-Palestine activity, and we'll definitely be continuing that. We are also, as we're getting closer to the election coming up, we are focusing on making sure people are aware how the government works. And so actually this Saturday, October 3rd, we're going to have an Allegheny Municipal Politics 101 course over Zoom. So again, very accessible. If you're interested in doing that, you can look on our website or on our Instagram and find more details. I believe that'll be at 3 p.m. this Saturday.
1: Yeah, those are great resources. You know, as a radio station, we're also kind of building up for the midterms in November, and we're going to have some programming related to that. And so definitely wanting to second the education part of that, and making sure that as many people are aware of what's happening surrounding that election cycle as possible, because that's a huge deal.
0: A lot of people pay attention to like the federal level, which is mm-hmm. really important, mm-hmm. but a lot of what our power actually comes from is by engaging with like local government.
1: Yes.
0: So
1: talk about that a little bit.
0: Yeah, absolutely. So like I said a little bit earlier, like federal government, they're always doing stuff and it can be really big and scary. But I think what you actually see on the ground, like those individual like issues that you see in your community, potholes being filled, mm-hmm. You know, maybe there's not enough trees and there's, you know, you're living in an area that is extremely hot because there's not a lot of greenery around. A lot of that stuff is local level, county level issues. And so fighting on the local level, being aware of who your representatives are, being aware of who's on your council, city and county, is really important so that you can, you know, send them an email or send them a call, or if you see them in the grocery store, they're your neighbor, you can say, hey, like, I care about this issue. Showing up, if you're able to a meeting is really important at like the city or county council. But if you can't do that, at least being able to like research and vote for people and know who is representing you and who's making decisions on your behalf is really, really important, which is why we put out that voter guide and why we constantly are doing these like 101 introductions to local politics.
1: Yes, local politics, such an important topic to cover. I know it's not at all related to a conversation, but I'm from Philadelphia.
2: My thoughts.
1: And we're not
2: going
1: to talk about any recent Flyers scores or results on our show today, because those will only bring me pain. My point being that living in a big city where local politics are so important and have such an influence over our lives, I've really seen the impact of that, and also the power that every citizen has by showing up. Philly City Council, Pittsburgh City Council, I'm sure as well, is a great place to let your opinions heard and let your voices be known if you don't know where else to voice them.
2: Totally.
1: So thank you, Akilianne, for speaking on that. But unfortunately, we do have only 13 minutes left in our show, and so we're going to hit our quick break, our second one, but we'll be back in just a few minutes. Don't touch your dial. We'll talk a little bit about what the future of Sunrise Pittsburgh looks like. We're going to talk about the actions coming forward, and we're going to do a smooth dismount and hand it over to our next music segment coming up right after us. But I'm very excited to continue our conversation here with Akilianne Bray from Sunrise Pittsburgh. So in just a few minutes, we'll continue that conversation. 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
7: 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This year's theme is Hope is in the Air. 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
8: 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Being in Pittsburgh, I think that the Pittsburgh weather like always makes me very hopeful. 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
1: Well, dear World College Radio Day listener, well, I almost said dear Roundtable listener. That is scary. If you don't know my name, I'm Jules, and I am the news director, so I host Campus Roundtable every Wednesday at this time, and so I'm so muscle memoried into talking about Roundtable that I almost forgot that it's Friday, and that's how much fun we're having today in our conversation with Akilianne Bray from Sunrise Pittsburgh. But welcome back into our conversation about climate action in the Western Pennsylvania region. Unfortunately, we've been talking for so long and so interestingly that we only have 9 minutes left in our show. Every single time this happens, let me tell you, Akilianne, we like get into the room and we're, you know, a little bit scared of the hour, and we're like, are we gonna be able to fill this all? And do I have enough questions written? And then we get to, you know, 3:54 and we're like, we didn't cover half of what you wanted to.
0: I should have known. I was so nervous about an hour,
1: yes.
0: But my mom always said I should have been a lawyer. I talked so much, so I should have known this wouldn't be a problem.
1: Oh, no, we really appreciate it. It's been a great so far, but we do have a few minutes left, and so I really want to just open up the floor to you, Akilianne, to talk about what the future, the immediate future, maybe also the long-term future, if you want to speak to that, of Sunrise Pittsburgh looks like, a little bit about what actions, events are coming up, and if there's anything that you would like to try to plug or to get people involved with in the immediate future. Yeah, the floor is yours.
0: Yeah, Sunrise Movement Pittsburgh, we will continue to be youth-led, of course. As the current, like, people who are in charge graduated from college and, you know, get jobs and, you know, the big old real world.
1: Scary.
0: I know. You know, we're always looking for more people to get involved if they're interested. Even if you think you don't have, like, a ton of time, but you just have, like, a care or concern about something as small as, like, recycling or composting or bigger things like AI data centers and water usage and air quality. If you are interested in that, you should check us out. We're on Instagram at Sunrise MVMT Pittsburgh, which is PGH. So at Sunrise MVMT PGH. That's a great way to see our upcoming events. Again, tomorrow, I cannot believe it's already October, but tomorrow, October 3rd at 5 p.m. on Zoom, we're going to have an Allegheny County Municipal Politics 101. I'm going over again, like, how local government works and getting you ready to vote this upcoming November. And yeah, I think Sunrise, we will continue to meet the moment. So when we first started, we were definitely very focused on climate action. But as, you know, things have changed in these surrounding areas with different administrations, we've done our best to reflect what the members care about and reflect what people in the community care about, which is why we are trying our best to meet the moment in terms of Palestinian advocacy, in terms of immigration advocacy. It's definitely really important for us. So while we'll always care about the climate, because you can't, you know, have life without Mother Earth,
8: right,
0: we will always be doing our best to help change things for the better.
1: And well, these are all related to conversations we've been having throughout World College Radio today. We had Casa San Jose on a couple of hours ago for a segment as well. And so I'm loving how circular this whole day has been, and revolving around this idea of hope. It feels like it's also related to a lot of what you've been talking about. But, you know,
3: what events do you host on a regular basis for those in need of your services?
0: Great question. So every other week, we have our general body meeting. Those are on Sundays at 7 p.m. That's a great way for newcomers who are interested in knowing more about what Sunrise Movement is about to come on. We have a meeting place, an in-person place, which you can find the website. You can find the address for on our website. But we also have it again over Zoom. So if you're a busybody or you don't live near, like, within city limits, or you just don't feel like driving that day, which is me most days, you can still participate. That's a great opportunity. And again, on our website or at those meetings is when we will constantly tell you about the other things that we have going on. If you check out, again, our Instagram, you'll see our upcoming dates for our next, like, community hangouts. We have just started doing, I believe, like, weekly get-togethers at local libraries. So, again, just trying to be out in the community, helping people feel less alone, talking about climate issues and also general social justice issues. So those are definitely, like, two ways that you can get in touch. And if you're ever interested in going to a city or county council meeting, you will definitely see at least one or two of us there. Those are usually, I believe, on, like, Tuesdays. And so you can also run into us there.
1: Well, thank you so much, Akilianne. It's been such a pleasure talking to you. We really appreciate you coming on the show today.
0: Thank you for having me. You guys are awesome.
1: Well, thank you so
0: much.
1: You.
0: Yeah.
3: Thank you.
1: Well, we've had a great conversation today with Sunrise Pittsburgh, and it's just a continuation of our theme for today's World College Radio Day, which is hope. Hope is in the air. Hope moving forward. Hope everywhere we go.
2: Absolutely.
1: Hope in, you know, our day-to-day lives, in the way that we think about the things that we interact with. And I think that it's such a good thing to carry with us into our weekend. And so I hope that you all listening have a fantastic weekend. Hope that the weather stays a little bit stable. I know that we've talking a little bit about weather fluctuations as part of our conversation, but yesterday was hot. Today's a little cooler. It rained this morning, you know, at 67 at the moment, you know, 82% humidity. You know, I'm not only bringing this up because I forgot to talk about the weather earlier in the show, but I'm really hoping that you all enjoyed listening to our show today, and that you tune back in for the rest of our day. We have 1 hour left of World College Radio programming. It's a music segment, so tune into that. So make sure not to go anywhere. But As always, we will be continuing our programming throughout the semester. And tune back in if you're interested in hearing more live interview shows on the radio. 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And we're going to have Sustainable Pittsburgh on next week, which is a little bit related to our conversation today. And so if you've been interested in that, we're always going to be here. You'll be hearing my voice a lot. But on that note, it's been such a pleasure. Kellyanne, thank you again. Have a fantastic weekend, everybody listening at home, because this has been World College Radio Day, and you're listening to WPTS Radio.
11: 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Maybe not. 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This year's theme is Hope is in the Air. 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
12: One of the things that makes me hopeful is resilience. 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Trees make me hopeful when I walk because trees are very old and they eat nutrients from dirt, and that's crazy. 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
13: 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Keep listening to hear about Jeff Capel. Jeff Capel III is entering his ninth year as head coach of Pitt men's basketball. In college, he played at Duke University as starting guard. A 40-foot buzzer-beater shot that sent a game into double overtime granted him a nomination for an ESPY Award for College Basketball Play of the Year. After coaching at Old Dominion and Virginia Commonwealth Universities, Jeff became the youngest D1 men's basketball coach at just 27 in 2002. He won the Richmond Times-Dispatch and Virginia Sports Information Director State Coach of the Year in his time at VCU before joining Oklahoma. He returned to Duke briefly before Pitt hired him as head coach in 2018. His most memorable season yet was marked by the 2023 NCAA tournament where they won 24 games. Since then, Coach Capel won the ACC Coach of the Year and was a Naismith Coach of the Year semifinalist.
14: This is what happens when no one's home.
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11: 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This year's theme is Hope is in the Air. We've gathered some of our staffers to ask them what makes them hopeful. Of course, sometimes it can feel impossible to be hopeful. When I feel myself losing hope or getting too pessimistic, I think about myself and the people around me. And I think I'm very lucky to be surrounded by people who are so passionate and care and love so much for the world and the people around them. The moments where I feel pessimistic, I think about those around me. And I think if we can exist, then that is proof that we have reason for hope. If we can exist and we can care and work hard and push through, even when things can feel impossible, that is proof to me that we will be all right. 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

0: Good afternoon, everybody. My name is DJ Zip. This is the final hour of our programming for Rural College Radio Day. The theme is Despair to Hope. I'm joined by...
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0: And we have quite a few tracks here on the playlist. It's pretty self-explanatory. We're going to begin with a bunch of sad music, which is out of character for what we're doing today, but it's going to eventually progress and transition into songs that are more hopeful, more happy, more optimistic. And I think it's going to be a great time, and I'll just leave it at that. So if you're just joining us, welcome. And let's just get right on with the show. This is the final hour of Rural College Radio Day. 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

0: 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This year's theme is Hope is in the Air. We've gathered some of our staffers to ask them what makes them hopeful.
1: I am hopeful for the way in which my future is coming together. I feel like I've had a lot of very interesting revelations in the past couple months and year, and I've learned something new. I love learning. I'm hopeful to learn more. I feel like I have discovered a lot of things about myself and the world around me that I've been making more of an active effort to engage in and better myself and the world around me. Just more engagement, focusing on things that matter to me and that align with my values. But I'm very hopeful that I will continue to do that and discover more of the world around me, because the world has a lot to offer right now. Hashtag hope.
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0: Good afternoon, everyone. Welcome back to the final hour of World College Radio Day, Despair to Hope, and we are drowning in despair after that last set.
1: Oh, it hurts.
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4: DJ Soda Pop,
0: and that was quite the sad set to start. The songs you just heard, or the song you just heard, was See the World by Olika. Before that, it was 4M by Sam LRC, Bitter Every Day by Wednesday, and we kicked things off with Ravens by Mount Erie. Did any of you want to say anything about any of those songs?
1: Ben, who put the Mount Erie one, hadn't heard this song before. You're messed up for putting this, and I know he can't hear it because he's at the GBM, but I want the people in the room to know he's messed up for putting this in here.
4: I love all four of those artists individually, and I think it was great to hear them back-to-back, even though they were such, like, sad songs. I do feel like they got more hopeful as we reached the sort of end of that set of songs there, and I think that is kind of reflecting the hope theme of today's World College Radio Day.
3: Yeah, we're definitely on a trajectory up. I will say that last song, there are portions of it where they're like really light, drony strings in the background that I really, really, really liked and was like...
0: That last track was incredible. And all the other tracks were absolutely delightful. I mean, I guess not... You can't call a song like Ravens delightful. I mean, that is an absolutely devastating cut.
4: Yeah.
0: But it got better. That was by design. It became the light at the end of the tunnel grew larger and larger as that set continued on. It was a very long set. And we're going to get into some happier music from here on out. But first, we're giving away two pairs of tickets to see Mexican Slum Rats at the Funhouse at Mr. Small's on October 18th, and they could be yours. To enter, you can visit our Instagram at WPTS Radio and tag a friend under our giveaway post. The giveaway will be through...

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1: 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Rosalía is a Spanish singer who specializes in genre-bending pop. Over the course of her career, she has blended classical influences with experimental and alternative sounds. Most recently, she released Lux, an orchestral album sung in 14 languages that explores spirituality, femininity, and more. She currently holds the record for longest-running album on Spanish charts with her 2017 record, De Plata.
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3: 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I'm DJ Zip.
4: I'm DJ Philip the Rarest.
5: DJ Topic Master.
6: And I'm DJ Soda Pop.
3: And that was our first, I would call, hopeful, truly hopeful set of our final hour of the Hope Core WCRD. We kicked things off at that set with My Life is Loving You by Portraits of Tracy. Then we had Erica Western Teleport by Emperor X, and then finished things off with Welcome to the Perfect Day by Dolly Mixture. Do any of you want to talk about those respective tracks?
4: I want to talk about that Portraits of Tracy. Man, this is such a good EP, and this song just makes me so... what's the word? It's like on the tip of my tongue. What is it? It's hopeful. It makes me hopeful. I'm so hopeful when I listen to this. I don't know about y'all, but when those drums come in, I'm like, ooh! I feel like Half-Life 3 fan seeing like a single update of like Gabe Newell's health. I'm hopeful.
6: I did like that transition from the what would I call it? The calmer parts of the song into the more upbeat part of the song near the end with the drums. I really like the effect that she put on the drums as well.
5: I'd say, like, the set as a whole is very much an inflection point in the show, and I think it does that really well, and I think they're the most interesting songs, the ones that are, like, a little bit of despair, but not too much despair.
3: Mm-hmm. Yeah, it's not, like, happy-go-lucky, but it's certainly like we've turned a corner here. We've found the light, and this is kind of like when we're having an epiphany, like, oh my god, we figured all of this out, and that was really awesome. Before we get back into the music for our final set here, WPTS is your home for Pitt football on the radio this season. Tune in today at 7 p.m. for a special altcast of the Pitt Virginia Tech game at Lane Stadium, including special guests from Pitt Athletics and the Panther Pitt. And without further ado, let's get right back into the music. My name is DJ Zip. 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
6: No.
5: It's tragic, I know. Our theme for this hour was Despair to Hope, and the songs you just heard from that previous set. We started off with Romeo by Basement Jacks, Sasayaku Sakibu by May Simones, and Waiting to Hit by Lift to Experience. So who wants to go take the lead on this one?
7: 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This was a fun set. You know, I'm in a little bit of despair that World College Radio Day is ending at WPTS, but I really hope I can move on and move forward.
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7: Oh my God, in a whole year? I can't wait that long.
8: We're waiting for it to hit, just like that. Last song.
5: Real amazing last song. Great. The Lift to Experience is incredible.
8: I love it.
5: I really like that Basement Jacks to open things up. Really upbeat, almost in like a celebratory manner that I think really came at a good spot in the track list after how it's progressed and evolved over this hour.
8: I do think that Lift to Experience track is great. Not only just because of how insane like the guitar tones are, but also the fact that it starts off in a place of despair and then grows into this great hope at the end of the track. I think that was a great way to sort of end things.
5: Did a good job summarizing, and I added the May Simone, and I really like that track. It's very breezy, gentle, and sweet. I love the changes of pace. It made me tear up a bit on first listen. It's just such a heartfelt, cute little song. Do any of you have anything else to say before we go off air?
7: I hope there's still pizza left out there. And I know they can hear me now. So, look, I'm coming.
5: Phil has sent a warning to the rest of the station that he is coming for the pizza. Anyways, that's going to conclude this hour, as well as World College Radio Day. So if you've been tuned in all day, if you've been listening throughout the day, thank you so much for tuning in. This has meant a lot to us at the station. And we're going to take it right to the shortstop after this. So this has been World College Radio Day. My name is DJ Zip, and this is WPTS Radio.
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0: first World Series base hit is a three-run homer. It placed Clemente ahead of him, plus Stargate. A three-run Robertson wallop also knocked out Mike Cuellar, and Earl Weaver is going to his Baltimore bullpen.
1: Game number four of the 1971 World Series was an historic event in two respects. It was the first series game ever to be played at night, and Roberto Clemente set off a rhubarb they're still discussing in downtown Pittsburgh.
0: Hit number three for the Pirates. They now have the tie run at first base with Hebner and bring up their most consistent swinger, Roberto Clemente. Hebner's lead will be with one out. Dobson looks to

top of the fifth minute. So Bryles strikes ahead of Blair at one ball and two strikes with two away in the top of the ninth inning. After the two-out straight ticket to Buford on four pitches. Bryles on the 1-2, Seth throws. Here's the ground, Trickler well inside the bag at third. Pagan throws the second. The ball game is over. Bob Robertson in the Pirates' second inning was all that Nellie Bryles needed as he pitches a two-hit shutout.

0: ever came back to take four in a row. But in 1971, the Battling Bucks came as close as you can get.
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Hello, everyone. Welcome. Listening. You're listening to The Home Stretch. I'm your host, DJ Shortstop. And thank you so much for tuning in. It is World College Radio Day. And we had a big celebration for it. We had special programming from 9 to 5 today. It was awesome. It was great stuff. I want to thank you so much for tuning in. And now, it's time for this great weekly show that I do. And we're going to be going from 5 to 6 today because WPTS Radio is your home for Pitt football on the radio this season. So today at 7 p.m., there's a special altcast of the Pitt-Virginia Tech game at Lane Stadium, including special guests from Pitt Athletics and the Panther Pit. So stay tuned for that as well. What a wonderful day for college radio here in Pittsburgh. On that note, those songs you just heard, Questions and Answers by the Apples in Stereo, I like to start at the beginning. We're going to start. First thing was that Honky Tonk Piano record by, I believe his name is Joe Knuckles O'Leary. Very, very interesting find there. And then after that was Serenity by Bus Crates. We had Bus Crates last week at our live show. It was pretty awesome. Pretty cool DJ, local Pittsburgh artist. After that was Subway Joe by Joe Baton. Really fun, funky song there. Really liked it. And then the Apples in Stereo. No, sorry. Messed it up again. After that was Garden of Light by the Olivia Tremor Control. Their new single. And Questions and Answers by the Apples in Stereo was the last song that played there. The one you just heard. Anyway. Yeah, some fun music. We're going to continue with that. Up next, I have for you a new single from a local band. 2 weeks ago, I played their single, Ivy, but they just released another one. So this is a new single from Dog Meat, came out today, and you guys get to hear it. Wow. College radio, it's awesome. So you get to hear a brand new song from a local band the day it comes out on World College Radio Day. I think that's very festive for the day that it is, a great celebration of what we do around here. So, after a quick PSA from our outreach staff, of course, you'll hear that new Dog Meat single and some other things that I wanted to play, and I'll tell you more about that after you hear them. So thank you so much for tuning in. Again, you're listening to The Home Stretch. This is WPTS Radio, and hope you have a great day. Stay tuned.

Happy Hispanic Heritage Month from WPTS Radio. Keep tuning in to hear about a few prominent Hispanic figures we're choosing to celebrate this month. This Hispanic Heritage Month, we remember our very own Roberto Clemente, who played for the Pittsburgh Pirates. Roberto Clemente came from Puerto Rico to play for the Brooklyn Dodgers in 1954 as one of the first Latin American baseball players in the MLB. In 1955, he was drafted by the Pittsburgh Pirates and spent 18 seasons with the team, winning 4 National League batting titles and 12 Gold Gloves. He was one of the players on the Pirates' groundbreaking all-minority starting lineup in September of 1971. He was helping deliver relief supplies to the victims of the Nicaraguan earthquake when his cargo plane crashed, causing his death. After his death in 1972, Roberto Clemente was the first Latin American inducted in the Baseball Hall of Fame. He was granted the honor of having one of Pittsburgh's bridges named after him, the former 6th Street Bridge that connects downtown to the North Shore across the Allegheny River.

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1: Because they're always looking at their feet?
0: Correct. One more question. 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
0: Wait, chill, me too.

0: is in at third base and very close to the line, guarding against that extra base hit. Hernandez is over near second base. Big hole between third and short. One strike pitch to Redmond. Right up the middle. Hernandez is back at second base. Throws from there. And that's the series. Pittsburgh wins.
1: And the Pirates knew it.
0: Andy Murtaugh, let me stay.

Whoa. It's hard to keep that amount of energy going, but you're listening to The Home Stretch. That was a pretty awesome song, I think. Wow. That was Peace by Mallow. But I'll tell you what those other songs were. That first thing was the new single You by local Pittsburgh artist Dog Meat. After that was Reader's Wives by Corner Shop. After that was Wipeout by Mahjong. And after that was Peace by Mallow, that awesome, that epic 9-minute 70s rock track. That was just awesome. That was so cool. That's what I think, at least. Anyway, so that brings us to the last set of our show, because we're ending at 6 today. Because there's a football game at 7, and you should stay tuned for that, too. Because hopefully Pitt's going to win and continue their winning streak. I believe they're still 4-0. Correct me if I'm wrong. I can't hear you, but still, correct me if I'm wrong. And, yeah, on this wonderful World College Radio Day, we're giving you tons of college radio things to listen to. So, stay tuned. And another reminder from the station, it's Hispanic Heritage Month. From September 15th to October 15th, WPTS Radio is spotlighting our favorite Hispanic musicians and athletes. Stay tuned to 92.1 FM for more. So, college radio, we got what you want. We got what you need. We got the tracks. We got the sports. We got the news. We got everything. So, of course, stay tuned. And as we go into this last little section here, what should I tell you? What should I talk to you guys about? I can talk about anything. I gotta tell you the weather. That's what I'll tell you about. It is currently, my goodness, where's the weather? College radio. We're figuring it out. It is currently 68 degrees and showers in the vicinity. I think out this window here, I don't currently see any showers, at least in my vicinity. But in some vicinity, there are showers, so watch out for that. And we'll just take it into the rest of the music. Last part of the set, I might talk to you guys right before the end of the show, but we'll see. We'll have a song from Militaris Por Segundo. I played them a few weeks ago. And just some chiller tracks to end out the show. Which usually, you know, that transition's usually better, but a one-hour show, it's like, we're just gonna hop into the chiller stuff. I know Peace was a pretty epic track, but we're gonna still end with the chiller tracks. So, hope you enjoyed the show. See you guys later, and stay tuned. You're listening to The Home Stretch. I'm your host, DJ Shortstop.

Another party, I guess. All I ever hear from over there is underrepresented artists, new music, and a variety of genres. I guess I should finally ask what they're playing. Hey, are you here about the noise? Yeah, I'm sorry. I just have WPTS Radio playing at my house.

think there may be something down here. By golly, this may bring an underrepresented artist renaissance. This is the biggest find for new music in centuries. 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

Thank you all for listening. This has been The Home Stretch with your host, DJ Shortstop. And yeah, thank you for tuning in. Hope you have a great evening. Those songs you just heard, Feliz Cumpleaños en Gato by Mi Guitarrist Por Segundo. After that was Turnpike by Paddlefish. After that was Dirt Bike by They Might Be Giants, the live version. Not the live version. The version off of Album Raises New and Troubling Questions. Anyway, thank you so much for listening. Hope you had a great World College Radio Day. Thank you for supporting College Radio. And have a great weekend. See you guys next week.

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More on that right now.

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1: Cindy's supposed to make tuna casserole, and I'm just dying to see it.

Yo, yo, yo, it is a Friday night in Pittsburgh, Pennsylvania. This is your Pitt football pregame show on WPTS Pittsburgh. I am alongside Colin Ferguson, Jordan Cooper, some of the

0: important game up to date for not just Pitt, not just Virginia Tech, but the ACC as a whole. Sports media, everyone nationwide claiming this game to be an elimination game for either team that goes down tonight. There is so much to talk about. The history, Narduzzi, Franklin, Heinschel. There's so much in store we're going to cover for the next 13 minutes before we throw it over to James Carter and Angie Mora at Lane Stadium in Blacksburg, Virginia, where they'll have the live coverage of Pitt football tonight for 92.1 WPTS Pittsburgh. I am your host, Sean McCone, alongside Colin Ferguson, Jordan Cooper. Guys, the big game is finally here. We have circled this one on the calendar for quite some time. There's so much to talk about. I don't even know where to start.
1: Yeah, you know, I think we just got to start with the fact that this is Pitt's real first true test of the season. We've had an ACC game against Syracuse. We haven't really played anyone else of note, but this is the first moment where if Pitt wins, we can firmly say this team is legit, and if they lose, we can firmly say we've got question marks about this team.
2: Yeah, absolutely. And, you know, this game right here, I Sean and I were talking, you know, pregame as we were getting our final preparations done.
3: Yeah.
2: We called this the biggest game on Pitt's schedule, and I really, really do think that it is. First time in history that we have seen two 4-0 or better teams meet and not neither of them be ranked. This is the second time that Pitt and Virginia Tech have met as unbeaten opponents. The last time we saw this, 1993, the 1-0 Panthers traveled to the 1-0 Virginia Tech Hokies. The Hokies beat the brakes off of Pittsburgh by way of a 63-21 trounce. So, Pitt, not necessarily, you know, the best record here. Also a team that struggles a little bit in Lane Stadium under the Narduzzi era. Pat Narduzzi's 8-3. The Panthers as a whole are 8-3. Narduzzi, not very successful at Lane Stadium, though it is where he picked up his first ever ACC win as a Pitt Panther. So something to note there, but it has been a list of struggles so far for Deuce and for the Panthers. Have not won in Lane Stadium since 2021. It's been half a decade.
0: Yeah, we weren't in college yet. We were still in high school, gentlemen, so it's been quite some time. And there's a lot to talk about in terms of simply the ACC, right? It feels like in terms of the AP poll and the top 25, that the ACC kind of took a hit across all these national analysts and this nationwide coverage. It kind of seems like the ACC was kind of little brothered, I guess you want to say?
1: Well, Sean, you know they say in baseball, don't look at the standings until Memorial Day. I don't take the AP poll into real account until Halloween. But you're right, the ACC has been kind of little brothered. I think this is not a new concept, but there is Big Ten and SEC bias to contend with. So I'm not taking that into account fully. What I am taking into account is now that Louisville has a loss in the year to Wake Forest, this is a big moment for Pitt because that second spot in the conference, which I've been hyping up Louisville for all year, is wide open. And whoever wins tonight, Pitt, Virginia Tech, one of these teams is going to have a loss, but one of these teams is going to remain undefeated in conference play, and that's huge because Miami is on both of our schedules.
0: Yeah, and just going off of the undefeated point, if Virginia Tech does end up beating Pitt tonight at home, it's their first 5-0 start in 21 years. You'd have to go back to 2005. This would be Pitt's second time going 5-0 since 1991. So it has been quite some time since both these programs have seen early first part of the season dominance. Colin, I want to talk about the quarterback matchup a little bit tonight. Colin, are you ready?
2: No, I'm good. Sorry. It's fun. I'm sending messages out left, right, and center here. Heinschel and Grunkmeyer, what do you got?
0: I mean, Mason Heinschel so far this season has impressed, but it seems like there's been this weight on his shoulders. There's been this hard signage being we've seen what he can do against the FCS schools or the MAC programs. We can see that, right? But at the same time, we see what he does in terms of these really competitive games. Sure, you can look at Florida State as a road test last year if you think Florida State was that good of a team in the ACC. But we haven't really seen pure dominance out of Heinschel, unlike what we've seen out of Grunkmeyer last year, who went up against some of the better teams in the Big Ten and actually performed pretty well.
2: Yeah, absolutely. You know, these are two quarterbacks right now that are just, I mean, nothing short of scorching hot. Mason Heinsohn right now, first quarterback in ACC history to have multiple six passing touchdown games in the same season. The only other person who's done it twice in his career was Deshaun Watson with Clemson. I know, kind of a taboo statement to make. Did it once in 2014. Did it once in 2014, once in 2016. Heinsohn is the third quarterback to do it all time. C.J. Stroud and Bailey Zappi both got it done in 2021. It's an explosive offense, explosive passing offense. They are just under 300 pass yards a game at 297.8, which is third for the ACC. 13 passing touchdowns for Heinsohn, second in the ACC, and tied for second nationally as well. It is a very, very strong passing team, but Heinsohn has not wound up on his back so far this season. And that is the big question. You have Virginia Tech, which leads all of the NCAA in tackles for loss so far this season with 45. You have a team that averages over four sacks a game in Virginia Tech. You have an edge rusher for VT who is already at five in Caleb Harris. So realistically, it is going to be a big test for the Pitt offensive line. Ryan Bear and his staff down there. Of course, I'm going to name the captain of the Pitt O-line, excuse me. And then on the other side, you know, you've got Grunkmeyer and the VT offense. Heinsohn so far this season throwing at a 67.7% completion rate, just under 1,200 yards, 13 touchdowns and a pick. Grunkmeyer almost 75%, but about 100 less yards, three less touchdowns. No turnovers so far. So, Heinsohn, larger numbers. Grunkmeyer, more efficient with the football. And that is going to be the story of, you know, which defense is going to get involved more. Pitt is seeing something that they have not seen yet so far this season in a stout pass rush. And Virginia Tech on the flip side, you know, every time that Pitt has won under Narduzzi in Virginia Tech, all three times, that defense has been lights out. That's going to be the key to the game tonight.
1: Absolutely, Colin. And with Heinsohn, I think this season he's been untested so far. You can definitely discount the Miami of Ohio game and the Bucknell game because, let's be honest, those schools you expect to dominate. And with UCF and Syracuse, I think he's been small sample size because UCF, don't forget, it was a torrential downpour. No one's throwing the football in those conditions. And with Syracuse, I think a lot he didn't have a bad game against Syracuse, but he didn't have a great game. I think some of that has to come down to his receivers. I think Blue Hicks is one of those guys that really has to step up. There were a few receivers, including him, that had some bad drop passes that game. And if you pointed back to last year, Colin, Heinsohn hasn't really dominated yet, which is true to an extent. But I'd point to a game, an ACC game, which I think is a comparable it's a good comparison. Georgia Tech last year, he had a decent game, didn't dominate, 20 for 27, 226 passing yards, two touchdowns. But that game is kind of at the level of the stakes we have tonight, and he's shown that he can do that kind of game. He can play that kind of game. Look, he got trounced against Notre Dame the week before, but he's shown that this is the kind of game that he knows how to win.
2: All right, and with that, we are going to send it after this quick break. Tulane Stadium in Blacksburg, Virginia. It's Angie Mora and James Carter with live play-by-play. But we'll be right back here in between some media breaks as well as at halftime here at the William Pitt Union here in Pittsburgh, Pennsylvania. Enjoy the game and hail the Pitt.
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8: 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Keep listening to hear about Olivia Babcock. Fourth-year Pitt volleyball right-side hitter Olivia Babcock is making history as she becomes the first female to receive the Bob Prince Award. This prestigious award is given to those who characterize all that Pittsburgh sports stand for. As one of the top national recruits, Babcock had a well-established record before Pitt. In her three seasons, Olivia has led the team in points, kills, and aces, and set multiple program records for aces and kills in a single season. She is a two-time ESPY Award winner for Best College Athlete in Women's Sports and a two-time ACC Player of the Year. Olivia has made history as one of five players in collegiate volleyball to win the American Volleyball Coaches Association National Player of the Year twice. Her extensive list of accomplishments makes her one of the most decorated athletes in Pitt history.
9: Say your prayers, little one, and don't forget to include everyone. Welcome to Lane Stadium here in Blacksburg, Virginia, for the first road test for the 4-0 Pittsburgh Panthers, taking on the 4-0 Virginia Tech Hokies under a new regime led by former Penn State head coach James Franklin. The crowd here is striped out, and we are almost ready for Enter Sandman here in Lane Stadium. This is going to be a massive game for the ACC race. You're listening to Pitt Football on 92.1 FM WPTS Pittsburgh. I'm James Carter, along with Angie Mora here tonight. Glad you all are here with us for an exciting matchup, the first big test of the year for these Pitt Panthers. How are you feeling, Angie?
10: I am super excited. You got two tough ACC teams here. We were talking about this earlier. It's going to be we expect a back-and-forth matchup. I'm really excited to see how these two teams play against each other. The crowd here is electric, and I'm excited to get this game started.
9: Yeah, some big notes heading into the game. Obviously, the one everybody's been talking about all week. 4-0 Pitt, 4-0 Virginia Tech. What do you really, against two teams that have been fairly evenly matched and very similar when you look at their resumes and how they've performed throughout the year. So, Angie, what do you think this Pitt team needs to walk out of a raucous Virginia Tech environment with a win tonight?
10: Well, I think one thing that these Pitt Panthers need to be wary of is we know that the Virginia Tech defensive line is very, very strong. They're averaging almost five sacks per game at this point, and we know Mason Heinchel,
9: right in front of us, it is pouring out as you can hear the Let's Go Hokies chants, and you're about to hear the sounds of Metallica here in a bit. Not typically the music we play at WPTS, but nonetheless an electric college football tradition, and we love to get to see it live.
10: I just looked up and it was pouring rain.
9: Yeah, it is. Should be calm throughout the rest of the way, but for this first quarter we're about to see here, could get a little sloppy. But
10: enter Sandman, and this Virginia Tech Stadium is hyped. They are all jumping up and down. This looks like an amazing environment to be a football fan in right now.
9: Yeah, full disclosure, I am a Charlottesville, Virginia native. Grew up a Virginia fan, but nonetheless, I will not let my biases get in the way of this game, because journalistic integrity comes first above everything else. But yeah, this is awesome to see this here in person.
10: I mean, there's fireworks, the stadium is full. I mean, I haven't been to a full college stadium in quite a long time, actually. And here comes the West Virginia.
9: Nope.
10: Virginia Tech
9: Hokies.
10: Guys, we spent a long time driving in West Virginia today. It was on my mind quite a lot. But as I was saying before, this Virginia Tech defensive line is one of their strongest points on the team. And as we know, Mason Heinchel, as long as he's in the pocket, he's very effective. Where it becomes a little bit of an issue with him is how he reacts once he's forced outside of the pocket and once he's forced under pressure. We've seen him struggle a little bit, which, you know, he has the ability to use his legs. It's just a matter of that mental hesitation that he's having is when he's out of the pocket, he needs to either effectively scramble or he needs to get rid of the football. And right now, it just seems like he often takes the sack or he takes what looks easiest to him. I think that is going to be key against this defensive line here at Virginia Tech.
9: Now defensively for Pitt has been a very strong start to the season. The problem for them has been the chunk plays, and Virginia Tech is very much capable of making those big plays. Ethan Grunkemeyer followed James Franklin from Penn State in this offseason. a little bit of messy, a little bit of messy situation between Penn State, Virginia Tech, and UVA just down the street of us. Grunkmeyer? Yeah, sorry, Ethan Grunkmeyer. But yeah, has been very efficient this year. 101 out of 133 passes complete. 8 touchdowns, no interceptions so far on the season for him. What does Pitt need to do to really get him off of this game and get the and prevent those big splash plays?
10: Well, obviously, Pitt's defense was dominant last week against Bucknell in the win against them 59-0. But this is a different environment. This is a different team that they're going up against. We saw in the Syracuse game a couple weeks back that there were some holes in the defense that and sloppiness within, especially once you got into, you know, coverage outside of the line, I think is where there were some holes. But I think as long as those holes that we saw within that game were tightened up, I do think that this Pitt defense is going to be a great matchup against this Virginia Tech offense. It's just a matter of can they play it out?
9: Mm-hmm. So far this season, the Virginia Tech offense, scoring offense, second in the ACC right now, sitting at 43 points per game. Meanwhile, the Pitt defense, first in the game at just 8 points, 8.5 points per game, has not allowed more than 2 touchdowns to any opponent all season. And we get a little bit of a light show as we're about to start the kick or start the coin toss here. But, yeah, this is a fantastic matchup and should be intrigued for what we're about to see here in Lane Stadium.
10: And one thing else that I want to mention that has typically gone really well for the Pitt Panthers so far this season is they've been really well, really good at not turning over the ball in vulnerable situations.
9: Mm-hmm.
10: And they've had – they're averaging less than one fumble, one interception – and one interception per game, and that's really important. You know, when you get these turnovers, play becomes sloppy. It's giving the other team momentum. That's going to be really important that they can hold that up, that stat up in this game.
9: Mm-hmm. Yeah, Heinschel has been a interesting start to the season for Mason and this offense, but he gets a huge boost today. Jakirian Turner or Boozy Turner has been out for the last couple games with injury, but it appears for now, we were watching warm-ups earlier, Turner was out there with the offense in full pads. Looks like Pitt is going to kick off to Virginia Tech to start the game, so we are going to see this Pitt defense attempt to stop the Virginia Tech offense led by Ethan Grunkmeyer right ahead, but we are almost ready for kickoff. We are ready as playing. These Hokie faithful are all liggered up. They have been partying since early this morning, and they have just been itching for this one to get started, and we don't blame them. It has been, I've been itching all week.
10: It's a long car ride. I'm glad we're finally here.
9: 5-hour car ride from our campus in Oakland down to the campus in Blacksburg, Virginia. Just right down the street from where I grew up, this is actually my first time in Lane Stadium, but trust me, I've seen plenty of Virginia Tech football in my day. Not too many times have I seen them on the losing end. So we shall see what is in store for tonight. Chahada set to kick deep for the Panthers. Back for the Hokies is Jeff Overton, is a huge name to watch for the Hokies today. And Davion Brown waiting for them in the end zone. So Chahada puts toe to leather, and we are underway in Lane Stadium. And that is going to head to the out of the back of the end zone for a touchback. So here comes Ethan Grunkmeyer, follows his coach, James Franklin, an odd season, after Drew Aller, who we were fortunate enough to see in our hotel today earlier as soon as we got into Virginia Tech. But, yeah, started in a couple games for Penn State, has been very solid to start the year, 74.3 completion percentage. That is eighth among starting quarterbacks in the NCAA this season. So here comes Grunkmeyer in the gun, Overton to his left. He checks in at the line of scrimmage. Pitt coming out in that 4-3 front. Man in motion. That is the tight end to the left. And pack to pass. He's got him wide open on the sideline. That is number 80. That is number 85 for the Hokies. Luke Reynolds, who has leads the team in receptions, yards, and touchdowns so far, he gets started. He gets started early, and that is a first down for Virginia Tech.
10: Tackle was made by, I believe it was number, was it Braylon Lovelace? Was it number zero?
9: I think that was number three for the defense, Sean Lee Jr. on the tackle. So Tech going a little bit of hurry up here, man in motion, and they're going to hand it off, play action pass, Grunkmeyer moving out to his right, also going to throw it again, a little behind his man, his receiver slipped, his tight end slipped, that was Benji Gosnell, kind of tight end number two behind Reynolds, but yeah, tight ends are a big part of the James Franklin offense, so these Pitt linebackers and safeties are going to have to be on it today.
10: We talked about this before kickoff. It's going to be an interesting matchup for sure.
9: Yeah, that's three men in the backfield. Overton still behind Grunkmeyer in the pistol. Two receivers to his right, one to his left. Takes the snap. It's going to be a handoff to Overton to the right, and he's able to break through the initial line and break through another tackle for a gain of about 15 or 14. And Virginia Tech already into Pitt territory. Looks like they're going to be down at the 38-yard line of Pittsburgh.
10: You know, this is what we talked about. The Pitt defense has to tighten up if they want to keep up with this Virginia Tech offense. I mean, they move fast, and we're seeing that right now.
9: Yeah, a bit of no huddle from James Franklin's offense. And that is going to be a man in motion. That is Overton now out wide. Empty backfield for Grunkmeyer. A little quick screen pass. Gets a nice block. And it is almost tripped up. Weaves through a tackle. And he is gone. Virginia Tech strikes early. That is number three for the Hokies on a screen pass. That is number three, Kayshawn Brown for the Hokies. And they strike first here in Lane Stadium and move very quickly as Skipper goes off. That is the cannon that the Hokies fire off after every score here. 6-0 Virginia Tech.
10: You know, it's really interesting. I'm actually not a big fan of the screen pass in football. I think it's one of the most improbable. Is that a good word to say?
9: Low
10: probability play. Out of the playbook, but it was successful there for the Hokies.
9: They rolled there, was able to get some good blocks and a couple of bad tackle attempts from the Panthers. And now this crowd is up on its feet. 7-0 Virginia Tech. 13 minutes and 44 seconds. They used barely 2 minutes off the clock here to get into the end zone. But yeah, just two missed tackles, number 14 for Pitt. Josh Guerrier, the sophomore for Pitt, had a good shot at him, but just whiffed on the tackle. So now, yeah, touchdown Pitt, and things get hard for Mason Heinschel. Now that Virginia Tech is up 75, that is a 75-yard drive for the Hokies, and they are already up. 4 plays, 75 yards, only a minute 16 off the clock.
10: I mean, that's as impressive as a first drive that you can have coming into this game. But you knew this was going to be a loud environment. You knew that Virginia Tech was going to strike hard and fast. Now, the Pitt defense has got to make some adjustments next time they're on the field. But right now, Mason Heinschel and the rest of his Pitt offense needs to focus on, you know, going right down the field back.
9: That's right. But this Pitt offense has been able to do that just far, averaging 39.5 points per game on over 500 yards, most of which is coming through the air from our head man, Mason Heinschel, number six. School record off last week for the Panthers, albeit against FCS level Bucknell, so I don't imagine we're going to see that many offensive fireworks today. But last time out, 766 total yards, 8 passing touchdowns from the Pitt QB room, which ties the ACC single game record, and did not allow a single sack on 53 pass attempts. So, again, low-level competition. It is Bucknell, so take it with a grain of salt. But the offensive line has shown that they are capable of making big play or of keeping Mason upright so far this season.
10: And I do think if Mason gets the chance and our receivers can get away from the secondary, I think Mason has the capabilities to throw a bullet downfield and for us to get those, 10, 15-yard gains. That's going to be – those add up.
9: Mm-hmm. Hokies averaging just over four sacks a game. However, so far this season, Pitt is only allowed averaging one sack a game. So it really kind of is just strength against strength here on the offensive end for Pitt. So both special teams take the field here. Weather has now cleared up, still a little bit wet. definitely field, and the ball is still a little wet. So interesting to watch that for the first little bit of the game. But no rain coming down right now. These Tech fans stuck through it all. They are soaking wet here, but they do not care one bit, especially now that their team has gotten off to that electric start to the game.
10: They are listening to the music. Vibes are high. They are loving it here.
9: But here is the Tech special teams. Place kicker for the Hokies, Cole Bird, who handles kickoff duties for the team, is set to kick it off. And in the end zone waiting for him is Cam Sapp and Tyreek Robinson. Excuse me, I don't think that's Tyreek. I think that is Bougie Turner back there. Ball falls off its tee. Not too windy here. Moving to the right. Not too strong winds, but still wet conditions here.
10: It's humid as well.
9: It is humid as well. It was got a little sweaty on our walk into the stadium today, but we are here in the air-conditioned booth where we are sitting very comfortable. So toe to leather for the Hokies. And that is also going to go through the back of the end zone. So Hunchel and company get set to face this raucous, they call it the Terror Dome here in Blacksburg. What does Pitt need to do to kind of, more than anything, get this crowd out of the game early? And like we said at the top of the show, they have Jakarian Turner with them. So how is that going to impact this offensive game plan for Pitt?
10: I actually want to see something that they haven't done as successfully the last four games that we've seen this season. I want to see them effectively run the ball more than they have. I think if you run the ball down their throats, that's so defeating against a team, and I really think that makes a statement.
9: Empty backfield for Hunchel. He's going to take the pass. Pocket holds up over the middle. He was looking for Sincere Lee. Got tipped at the line by one of the Hokie linebackers and goes off the face mask, I think, of Wiley, who had a good shot at the ball but kind of just doinked off the dome.
10: I don't think he was quite looking at it.
9: But yeah, deflection for Pitt. Excuse me, Wiley with a tip. And number one, that is a safety, Tyson Flowers, a fifth-year man. Had a chance on it, but right off the face. Another pass over the middle is going to get tipped in the air. Another near interception for the Hokie defense, and just like that, it is 3rd and 10 for the Pitt offense. And this crowd, the tradition they have here in Virginia Tech, the fans take out their home keys on third downs to shake them and try to rattle the crowd. Let's see if it'll work here. 3rd and 10 for the Panthers. Two receivers to Hunchel's left, two to his right. Turner in the backfield. He is up and playing today. And that is going to be Max Hunt in motion. Or Carson Kent in motion. Hunchel pressure, rolls out to his right, looking for a man downtown. Has nothing there and is just going to eat a sack right at the line of scrimmage. Gains about a yard.
10: And that's what I was talking about. When he faces pressure when he's out of the pocket, he could have scrambled there, try to get some more yards, give his punter some more room. But instead, he runs kind of towards the middle, and he gets chased down. And that just comes from not smart thinking, in my opinion, based off what I'm seeing. Obviously, easier said than done, but he needs to learn how to scramble and use his legs in situations like that.
9: So punt unit on out for the Panthers. That is Gabe Russo handling punt duties today. And the hold is good and is going to boot it downfield. A little bit of hang time. Could be interesting as... that weather could be a factor in special teams today, as Kayshawn Browns calls for the fair catch, and Tech will get the ball back at the 23-yard line. So, very quickly for Virginia Tech, when about as good as a opening drive as you can have if you're the Hokies and James Franklin. So, what does Pitt need to do defensively this game, other than obviously better tackling?
10: Better tackling is for sure. We could start there. But they just need to tighten up on defense. I think they need to create pressure here in the pocket.
9: And that's a pistol and Overton. More lower quality tackling from Pitt as Overton picks up about, Looks like about 8 there, so that's going to bring up 2nd and 2. So far on the year, Hokies are running the ball efficiently, or actually running about the same clip as the Panthers do, 177 yards to game, just over 4 yards a carry. So, but Overton last week, huge, scored the game-winning touchdown for Tech in their come-from-behind win over Boston College. And pressure's on. Oh. Grugmeyer is going to heave it downfield. Has a man who makes the catch. That is Kayshawn Brown again, who wins the battle against Cruz Brookins. And Tech has the ball yet again in Pitt territory at about the 26.
10: So Pitt creates pressure against, creates pressure, and which is really good. But do you see how he gets out of the pocket and he still finds a man downfield?
9: That was Nick James with initial pressure, and he's in there again. But a man wide open. There's going to be a penalty. Looks like it could be roughing the passing as Nick James was once again in Grunkmeyer's face. Yeah, it's going to be roughing the passer against Nick James after the completion to, I believe, Kayshawn Brown again. Yeah, Kayshawn Brown has just been doing everything for this Virginia Tech offense so far. They already have the ball in the Pitt red zone.
10: It's interesting to see how this Pitt defense is choosing to cover this Virginia Tech offense. That last tackle was Cruz Brookins, and you saw him not go for the ball. And you got to be really careful in those situations. You can easily get pass interference called on you in those situations. I thought it was going to be in because the way he tackled him, he went for the player and not the ball.
9: So, yeah, here we go. Grunkmeyer under center. Overton still behind them. Two tight ends, but they send one in motion. Hand off left side for Overton. Is going to get met at the line of scrimmage by, looks like Isaiah Neal, number 2, but he's going to drag Neal down to the 3. So second and goal for the Hokies from the 3-yard line. So far, everything is coming easy to Virginia Tech in both passing and offense, or both through the air and on the ground so far.
10: I mean, that all comes down to this Pitt defense just needs to tighten up a little bit. I mean, credit to the Virginia Tech offense. They are passing it and running it down the throats right now.
9: That is another man in motion. That is number 82. Bring him back, and Overton's going to run again. But he's going to work his way. Seemed like from our angle he might have broken past the second contact, but they're going to mark him down at the 1-yard line. 3rd and goal, 1-yard line. This is where you make your money if you're the Pitt front seven, and really the Virginia Tech front seven or front offensive line as well.
10: A big stop here in the red zone on 3rd down would be crucial for the Pitt Panthers.
9: So it looks like we are going to go to review here. From our angle, it looked like Overton crossed the goal line, but they're going to review it here. It's kind of hard to tell from...
10: It's hard to tell if his elbow or knee hit the ground.
9: Yeah, the ball looks like his elbow is short of the goal line, but where is that nose? It looks like he's covering up with his hand, trying to stop it from the Pitt from the Pitt defensive line. So 3rd and 1 at the 1, but if Virginia Tech scores at least a touchdown, scores a touchdown after this, you look up all of a sudden, it's only just under the 10:30 mark here, and you find yourself down 14 early against an environment where it is near impossible to come back from that. So, what does Pitt need to do going forward, both sides of the ball?
10: I mean, right here, it's essential that you get a stop. You don't want to go down 14 zip with 10 minutes left, and it's still in the first quarter, right? You get the stop here. They kick a field goal. Not the end of the world. You're down 10-0. Get back on the field. Get back to work, right?
9: Mm-hmm.
10: Let's say they decide to go for it on 4th because, realistically, you don't know. I mean, me personally, I would take the points, but you never know. Those types of stops are such big momentum changes in games like these. I mean, all you can really tell the Pitt Panthers right now is this is an essential stop for them.
9: Mm-hmm. This is big for the defense. Stats so far, net total yards between both teams. Virginia Tech, 144 net total yards. Pitt, 2. Time of possession so far. We've barely allotted any time so far. a minute and 16 or a minute and 16 for Virginia Tech, a minute time for Pitt, and they're going to say he was short here, so it's going to be third and goal still from the one. Grunkmeyer under center, two receivers to his right, Pitt defense tightening up, and he's going to sneak across, and Neer Judge says he's got it, touchdown Virginia Tech. And just like that, with still 10 minutes left in the first quarter, Virginia Tech is up 13-0. What a start for James Franklin's team.
10: I mean, they've just come out explosive. This Pitt defense has not been able to stop them once. It's really interesting because, I expected Virginia Tech to come out really strong and fast, but I did expect a little pushback from the Pitt defense. We're seeing nothing right now.
9: So far, that drive from Virginia Tech, not as quick as it was last time, but still an explosive pass from Grunkmeyer to Keyshawn Brown. And that is a six-play, 77-yard drive, and elapsed only two and a half minutes from the game time. So 10:09 here in Lane Stadium, 14-0 Tech over the Panthers. So, yeah, Mason Heinschel, what do you got, man? This is where you make your money as the Pitt offense. So what is – obviously, last drive, two incompletions. Linebackers are – that linebacking core for Virginia Tech made their impact, but really no attempts at the – really no attempts to run the ball. Just two passes and kind of a scramble from Heinschel. We're going to go to a quick break here, but we will be right back with the Pitt possession. 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
1: 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Happy Hispanic Heritage Month from WPTS Radio. Keep tuning in to hear about a few prominent Hispanic figures we're choosing to celebrate this month. Beatriz Gonzalez was a Colombian painter associated with the pop art movement. She rose to prominence after beginning her career in Colombia, following a time known as La Valencia. Beatriz used bold colors and flat figures to emulate photos of the unrest that affected her homeland. She faced heavy criticism for her unpopular artistic inspiration. The backlash for her art only motivated Beatriz more, and she continued to bring awareness to social issues around Colombia for more than six decades. Her most famous drawings, statues, and paintings reside in New York City at the Museum of Modern Art. Her art can be found at our very own Carnegie Museum of Art as part of their 59th Carnegie International Exhibition, taking place through 2027, remembering the artist who passed away earlier this year.
2: 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Maybe not. 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
5: Welcome back to Blacksburg. 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Bad start for the Panthers, about as poorly as you can go. A quick Virginia Tech opening drive scored very quickly. Three and out for the Pitt offense, and then Tech returns in kind with another touchdown. So just like that, with only 10 minutes to go, Pitt finds himself down 14-0. So this is big time for Mason. Yeah, like we said heading into the break, three pass attempts, net 0 yards. We both said Pitt kind of needs to get back to the run game. And
6: I did say that, yeah.
5: Yeah.
6: I think it's crucial. I think if you get the run game going, it opens up so many more options downfield because they have to guard the run game. But in order for that to happen, it's got to open up a little bit first.
5: Especially with that Virginia Tech pass rush. When you get into those long third down situations, you got trouble. So first down for Pitt. First down and 10 for Pitt at the 25-yard line. Turner's going to break the first wall of contact, but can't get away from the rest of the Virginia Tech horde. Is going to get back to the line of scrimmage. So that's going to bring up second and 10. That was number 96 for the Hokies on the tackle. That is Elhad Fall, a fifth-year senior, 6'3", 308 pounds, massive human being. Empty backfield for Mason, still at the 25-yard line. Back to pass, pressure's on, and he is going to get dumped back at the 15-yard line. There's that pressure for Virginia Tech. That is their edge rusher, Asen Stevens, on the sack. So now, again, third and 19 for Pitt coming up here.
6: I mean, this is exactly what we talked about. If you're Mason Heinschel and you're going against this really tough defensive line, what do you do when you are forced pressure in the pocket, and how do you maneuver around it?
5: That was very quickly. As soon as Heinschel got the pass, he was just looking at a wall of maroon. So now third and 19 at the Pitt's own 25.5-yard line. Heinschel just going to get out quick and is batted at the line of scrimmage. And two three and outs for this Pitt offense. And Virginia Tech, after two quick touchdowns, is going to get the ball right back.
6: This also so far is not boding well for the Pitt defense. On top of them not playing as cleanly, they're going back on the field relatively quickly. And that is not a great sign, because when your offense can't spend time on the field, you're tiring out your defense because they are constantly on the field. That does not bode well for a long haul game.
5: Yeah, spread offense that Franklin likes to run, they have run a lot of hurry-up so far. So another punt on from the Pitt team. Another good one. That's going to go all the way to the other end of the field and is still picked up by Keyshawn Brown.
6: Ooh.
5: Face mask. That was aggressive.
6: That is going to be a big penalty on the Pittsburgh Panthers. They ripped his helmet off.
5: Yeah, Keyshawn Brown got his helmet ripped off in a face mask, but there looked like there was going to be a penalty on Virginia Tech on the near side on his little blocking scrum.
6: So maybe we have offsetting penalties here.
5: We shall see, but either way, yeah, that was one of the most violent. That was one of the most violent.
6: Well,
5: looks like blocking the back on Virginia Tech.
6: Blocking the back of Virginia Tech. Then they ripped the helmet off.
5: Yeah,
6: number 23.
5: Yeah, the Virginia Tech fans here taking objection to that. Excuse me, as we hear a rain of boos coming down in the field.
6: I understand. Like, listen, football's a tough sport. You don't want to see anyone get hurt, and a helmet is a very essential piece of the uniform.
5: Especially when you're getting it ripped off like that. That is violent.
6: Yes, I mean, we know these punt returns and these kickoff returns, they are the most, statistically, they're the most dangerous play in football because there is no organization. It is where the most people get hurt and they get badly hurt. So that's not something you love to see on a punt return like that.
5: Franklin

0: the Panthers. That is, or Gabe Russo punting from his own three right behind the raucous Virginia Tech student section. Punt is away. It is up in the air, swirling, and not as good last time, but is still going to, Keyshawn Brown is going to catch it at the 28-yard line. So
1: fair
0: we are,
1: catch.
0: Yeah, fair catch inside the 28-yard line where Grumpmeyer, great day so far, is set to do work yet again. Last drive, only a minute 16 elapsed and got a huge deep play from Grunkmeyer to Keyshawn Brown. So,
1: I mean, six plays for 77 yards. I mean, it's pretty good drive.
0: Yep. Net total yards so far after that last pit gain, 145 yards for Tech, minus 7 for Pitt. Grunkmeyer in the gun. He's going to another play-action pass. A little ahead of his tight end, Luke Reynolds, but he's able to reel it in for 5 yards on another rollout play. So that is going to bring up second and about 6 or 5 yards from Tech's own 33. And yeah, like we said,
1: this is the difference right here between every play that Virginia Tech is putting on the field right now is a gain. The Pittsburgh Panthers, it's either a loss or it's back of the line of scrimmage.
0: That you're right. This Narduzzi defense, known for creating plays in the backfield. They are making first contact as, again, they are able to, Isaiah Neal is able to get into the backfield and disrupt number 27. That is Marcellus Hawkins, a fifth-year senior in at running back. But he is able to pick up the first down near side to the Pitt 38. So first and 10 for Virginia Tech, about 7.5 minutes left to go. So far in the season, Hawkins playing efficiently, 50 carries, over 200 yards, and 4 touchdowns on the ground as he is still in there. 2 Grunkmeyer's left, but he's going to move out further to his left. Pressure's on, passes it out to Hawkins, and is going to get stopped at the just past the line of scrimmage. Again, Pitt is getting that first wave. That was number 0. That was number 0 for Pitt. Braylon Lovelace in the backfield, first line of attack. But Hawkins able to elude Lovelace.
1: And you know what? They're providing pressure, and that's definitely something you want to see because it's something we didn't see in previous drives before. But he's still getting the ball out, and yeah, I mean, they're still gaining.
0: Still gain of 2. Second of 8, ball on the 41-yard line. Grunkmeyer is going to another screen pass, a lot of those today so far. And Sean Lee again had a shot at the receiver in the backfield. For Virginia Tech, that was number zero, Aiden Green with the reception, a 6'1 senior out of the backfield.
1: That's another missed tackle for the Pitt defense. That is just sloppiness coming from them tonight.
0: Nonetheless, the second line was able to get there for not much. Ends up being a gain of 0. Third and 8, near sideline, incomplete. What a defensive stop from the corner, that is Rayon Strader with the deflection. So, for the first time this game, Pitt is able to get the Hokie offense off the field, as we will see Virginia Tech's punt unit for the first time today. Great play by Schrader.
1: Sometimes it's all you need. You need one player to make one great stop, and sometimes that lights the fire under a team. We hadn't stopped a pass until that point. And the Pitt Panthers need to toughen up a little bit because this Virginia team is playing extremely well.
0: That was not a great punt from Virginia Tech. That is going to wobble and is picked up by Blue Hicks at the 20-yard line, moving to the near sideline, and is going to get rushed out at the 30-yard line. And we have a man down for Pitt and a little laundry on the field. Not able to see who that is initially. But, yeah, that does not look like a great injury there. Yeah, we are going to go to a quick media timeout here. Don't go anywhere, though. Still, Pitt down 2 scores, but 5 minutes left in this game, and now possibly a little momentum on your side. We'll see what Hanschel has in store when we come back. 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
2: Thank you, James. Welcome back to the University of Pittsburgh's campus here in the William Pitt Union. Colin Ferguson, Sean McQuillan, Jordan Cooper here giving you a quick pick it up. Yeah, go ahead. A quick little heads up as we've got a little

0: A little surprise. And oh, Ari Meyer calling in to the studio as well. Hello, Ari Meyer. Couple of quick things so far. 5:54 left in the first quarter, and Virginia Tech, it has been all business for the Hokies. We have seen, we'll get them in the next one. All right. We have seen so far, I mean, Pittsburgh so far this season has outscored all of their opponents in the first quarter 35-0. They are down 14-0. It's been a complete flip of the script so far for the Panthers today. And, you know, Sean, we said it pregame. Coming into this one, it's going to be keeping Heinschel off of his back. And that has been all the Hokies have done. It's been all pressure all the time. Ason Stevens notches his 5.5, 5.5. I don't know the proper English for that. Yeah, he has 5.5 sacks after the he notched one
1: five
0: today.
1: And a half sacks.
0: It has been, again, all Hokies all the time. It is pedal to the metal, and momentum is looking like it is terrifyingly for the Panthers in the favor of the Blacksburg natives.
1: Yeah, Tech is averaging 15 yards per play right about now, which is something they didn't really do last year whatsoever. And they also scored on their first two possessions, which is something they did not do once last year. And now doing it at home at Lane Stadium in front of a home crowd against the Pitt Panthers. Not a good start for the Panthers offensively nor defensively. Panthers offensive line only averages one sack per game allowed, at least, and they have allowed a whole bunch, and that stat does not look realistic whatsoever, as this is Pitt's first real test, Jordan, like you had noted earlier.
2: Yeah, look, we were just talking about this during the game. Pitt is not this bad. I promise you that Pitt is not this bad, but it's just the environment. This being your first game on the road, maybe Pitt is a little worse than we expected, a combination of all those factors, but this is, we're getting punched in the mouth. There's no other way around that.
0: Yeah, it absolutely is. But hey, defense there, that last drive, making a stand, making a statement, that is beneficial. Again, right there, you know, if you are the Pitt Panthers, you need to find a way to rip momentum into your favor. While we were media break there, there was a quick holding penalty. So that is not really going to help the Panthers. They're going to get started on their own 19-yard line. Moving on, as we are going to send it back to Lane Stadium. We are heading back to James Carter and Angie Mora when we come back right here, or as we send it back on WPTS Radio.
3: All right. Welcome back to Lane Stadium. After the break, well, first of all, Josh Guerriere walks off for Pitt, injured on the punt return, and also a holding penalty at the line of scrimmage on the punt. Backs Pitt up to the 9-yard line. So that is a weird formation. Blue Hicks was lined up in the end zone. So Heinschel back to pass is going to be a quick out to, that is a quick pass to Carson Kent. Was not able to keep his footing, but the first completion on the game for Mason Heinschel, although it only moves the ball up 3 yards. Second and 7 on the Pitt's own 12-yard line.
4: Ultimately, I think this quick passing is what's going to start to get this Pitt offense moving. I think as soon as they get the quick, plays in motion, everything else will open up.
3: Heinschel in the gun still. Turner to his right. That is Kent in motion to his left. Heinschel back. He's looking to his right. Has a man down the sideline. And what a grab. Are they going to call it complete? What a catch from Malik Knight on the sideline. He was battling a man the entire way. The Virginia Tech staff is pleading their case there, but they're going to call it complete on the field. What a pass from Heinschel to Bryce Yates, who was able to get that toe down. And Pitt trying to go quickly here.
4: But it looks like,
3: oh, that is close. That is right on the white.
4: It looks like they're going to challenge. Are they reviewing it?
3: Yeah, they're going to go to a quick replay review here. But that would be a huge play for Pitt if it's still called complete. It's kind of hard to see from our angle, but
4: it's going to need to be a really close zoom in on where his toe touches.
3: Yeah, we have the TV set up right behind us. That is right on the line.
4: I don't know, though. His foot could be right before.
3: That is a little blurry, but that is right.
4: Well, maybe?
3: It could.
4: Where did he catch the ball, though?
3: He caught the ball right there. Looked like he maintained possession the entire way, but
4: is there enough to overturn the call, though?
3: That is what the officials are going to figure out right now. This might be, you know, the Kevin Durant play in Brooklyn, toe right on the line in the playoffs. That could be, that looks like what we're seeing right here.
4: It's really close. I mean,
3: yeah, that is right on that white.
4: Right on the white and green. It, like, there might not be, oh, here's the call.
3: And they're going to call the pass incomplete, which brings up 3rd and 8 for Pitt. That is a killer. So now instead of 1st and 10 on the 36, we now go back to 3rd and 7 from the 12-yard line. That is devastating blow for this Pitt offense trying to get back in the game.
4: I don't hate the attempt, though. I think if you're a team that is behind, you're behind 14-0 and in the first quarter, you got to take a shot. And it didn't hit, but we'll see what happens on this third down.
3: Impressive play nonetheless from Hunchell and Malik Knight to make the catch. Just might have to have been a half-size shoe, too smaller. So Hunchell in the gun, 3rd and 7. He's back to pass, fires it out right to Turner. He's going to make a first man miss with a nifty move, makes another, and is going to be right at the line of scrimmage. Looks like he's going to be 2 yards short here. So, yeah, another 3 and out for Pitt, although they do move the ball just a little bit, but some nifty moves from Turner, but the Hokie defense, which is tough, was able to make the play. So another 3 and out for Pitt, 4 minutes left, 4th and 2 on their own 17-yard line.
4: Right now, I think we can agree this is not the matchup I thought we would be seeing tonight. I thought it would be, right now, Virginia Tech is dominating this Pitt team all around.
3: Yeah, on both sides of the ball, it has been a struggle for Pitt as Russo is back to punt yet again, and it's another boomer down the sideline. It is going to get, or is going to bounce out of bounds at the 25-yard line. So Pitt was able to force Grunkmeyer and company off the field last time, but still, nonetheless, Pitt was not able to capitalize. That holding penalty on special teams could have also been big, as it forced Pitt way back deep at their own 9-yard line. But yeah, Grunkmeyer, good so far, still efficient as he's been this entire season. 7 and 9, 123 yards, and a touchdown to his name. No turnovers yet. Another quick pass, and as that's going to be blown up immediately by the Pitt Panthers. That is Sean Lee Jr. finally cracking the code of that second, or of those screen passes.
4: That's why I don't like screen passes, for that exact reason, actually.
3: It finally broke for Tech. That is a loss of 4. Ball in their own 23. Grunkmeyer back to pass again. Has a man on the sideline. That's Overton. Going to make another man miss before he is eventually forced out at the 30-yard line. So that is going to bring up a quick 3rd and 6, or 3rd and 7, excuse me. But, yeah, this Tech offense, much like Pitt's, going very quickly today. So that is Overton in the backfield next to Grunkmeyer to his left. Pressure on for Pitt. They're sent 4, and he's going to find a man right at the line to gain. Pass is complete, but is going to be short. That is a slant pass complete to Overton, but is going to be stopped where he stands. That's number 6 for Pitt. Rayon Strader, again, two back-to-back drives where Rayon Strader ends the possession for the Hokies. Gain of only 3 that time, and the punt unit is back out. So two good possessions from Pitt defensively. You see they took some shots offensively, so, yeah, just need to make that one play go, that one play, that's all they need.
4: Defensively, it seems they've settled in a little bit more, but it doesn't matter until this offense takes advantage of that.
3: So Totten with a punt for Pitt, and Hicks catches it at the 25-yard line and is going...
4: Oh, no.
3: Are they going to say he...
4: No, I'm talking about number 25 for Virginia Tech on special teams is limping off the field right now.
3: That is George Balance, the linebacker, and Virginia Tech, legendary head coach legendary coach for the Hokies, Frank Beamer, wore number 25 when he played here and coached for 25 years in Blacksburg and led Virginia Tech to heights that now James Franklin is trying to get him back out to. But, yeah, that is a big number for Virginia Tech. So if he's off the field, that is a big deal.
4: And that's one of the linemen we've been talking about this entire time.
3: So now first and 10 for Hunchell and company at the 35-yard line. Turner still into his backfield, 2 receivers to his right. And he's going to hand it off to Turner, and is going to not much for about 2 yards there. good to have Turner back, but still, other than a couple rushes and that third down play we saw the last possession, haven't been using him so much. It's been mostly Mason today.
4: Realistically, though, if you're the Pitt Panthers, as long as you're gaining on first down, I think that's what's important, because they haven't for the most part. So even a two-yard run gain is important. It all stacks up.
3: So actually, three-yard run there, second and seven for the Panthers, still on the 39-yard line. Turner comes out of the backfield. Heinschel, pressure in his face, has to get it away. Eventually finds Turner out of the backfield. Tried to make a man miss, but that is a fantastic open field tackle from Caleb Spencer. So ends up being a gain of, I don't think, anything as well.
4: Third and seven. He got back to the line of scrimmage.
3: Yeah, Turner had plenty of grass in front of him, but again, that fantastic tackle from this talented Virginia Tech linebackers group. They take pride in their defense here. Everybody's bringing their lunch pail. Everybody, that one guy and their Hokie mascot is beckoning them to wave their keys around. It's just home keys, Hokies.
4: Maybe. Is that how it is? Is that what it is?
3: I think so. But anyway, two receivers to the left and right of Heinschel, second and seven, still at the 38. Back to pass, looks over the middle. Wide open is Blue Hicks, and is going to get past the first down yard line for the first down of the day for Pitt. And right at midfield to the near side, that is Heinschel to Hicks, and is going to pick up the first down for the first time tonight for Pitt. Under a minute to go, Pitt going quickly, play action fake, Heinschel again over the middle to Hicks, has a man, is able to get past the secondary of Virginia Tech, and is now moving down to the 20-yard line.
4: Did you see how the three-yard run started it all? I want to point that out. The three-yard run started all on first down, okay? Second down, they don't get anywhere. They get back to the line of scrimmage. Third down, they have a nice third and long, and look where they are now.
3: You said it, Coach Mora. Get ahead of the sticks offensively. That's how you move. So first and 10 for Pitt at the 20. Turner's going to break through the line of scrimmage, makes another man miss, and is going to bowl his way down in
4: touchdown.
3: For the end zone. Touchdown, Panthers. What a drive and what a run from Boozy Turner, just bouncing off Virginia Tech players, and now Pitt is right back in this game.
4: He was bulldozing past those maroon jerseys. I think this is a really important drive for the Pitt Panthers, because you didn't want the game to get too far away. There's still 10 seconds left in the first quarter, and just like that, it's 14-6.
3: Fantastic to have you back, Mr. Turner. That is a 20-yard touchdown run from him, which caps a five-play, 65-yard drive from the Panthers. And the Chahada kick to put a nice little bow on this fantastic offensive drive hold down, snap is good. Everything is good for Chahada. So Pitt now right back in this game, 14-7. Like you said, Angie, we're able to get ahead of the sticks early, and that made everything so much easier for Heinschel and company. Got some great plays from the air and the ground, and now, after two drives, and now
4: we're going to see the Pitt Panther flags storm the field for the first time tonight, and it is getting a lovely welcome from this Virginia Tech crowd.
3: I don't think I've ever been to a game where they boo the flag people. Even in rivalry games, I've never seen that. Mostly, they just go quiet, but again, the Hokie faithful, Hokie Nation here, you know.
4: Rock holding that Pitt Panther flag.
3: There's Rock. Still decent contingent of Pitt fans right to my right here in that upper corner of the end zone.
4: It's really funny, actually, because it's like orange and maroon, and then it's like a blue corner.
3: They have a little stripe effect here. Sections separated equally amongst maroon and orange stripes, with this student section right in front of us to our left donned in all orange. But, yeah, appreciate the Pitt fans who have also made a very long drive down here to Blacksburg. It was 5 hours for us driving through the great state of West Virginia to end up in Blacksburg. But, anyway, now this Pitt defense, riding high after two stops in a row, is now going to take the field. Kickoff is away and is going to be caught by Overton at his three-yard line. He is a dangerous returner, and he's able to get a solid one up there, right about to the 28-yard line. Well, Grunkmeyer will try to replicate his success of these first two drives. So, yeah, what has been the difference for those first two drives for Virginia Tech from these past two drives for Pitt defensively?
4: I think Pitt defensively has upped the pressure on Grunkmeyer, and I think that's been a very big change that we see in this Pitt defense, because as they're creating pressure, he's forced to throw, or he's not when he doesn't have time to throw, he can't make a play.
3: Mm-hmm.
4: When these Pitt defense can follow the receivers, they can follow the tight ends, it's important to get pressure.
3: Last play of the half, and that's going to be a slip screen to Overton, who catches it out of the backfield for a first down, and that is going to end the quarter. Started as poorly as possible as you can for Pitt, but still only a 7-point game after a fantastic drive from the Pitt offense. But nonetheless, Hokies still up 14-7, ball on their own 42 for the fresh set of downs when we come back. Do not go anywhere. 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
1: Welcome back to the studio in Pittsburgh, Pennsylvania. It's WPTS Pittsburgh. Myself joined alongside Colin Ferguson, Jordan Cooper for the first quarter intermission. Virginia Tech Hokies currently lead 14-7. You know, for the first half of that first quarter, we were all a little frightened in here. It seemed like Dangersville. Virginia Tech Hokies, 178 total yards of offense to Pitt, 66. But the second half of the first quarter, nothing but Pitt. And we have a caller in. It is none other than our former sports director, Ari Meyer. Ari, can you hear us?
5: What's up?
1: Ari, we got you here. Ari, what did you think of that first quarter?
5: I can't hear you, to be completely honest. But all I'd like to say is Pitt cannot continue to play this way. They won't win the game if their defense continues to play this way. Very happy that Boozy Turner figured it out. But I'd like to see a bit more Damon Ferguson. And other than that, I'm a little worried about how the rest of the game is going to play out. But that was an encouraging last drive. Huge defensive drive coming up for the Panthers. They can tie this one up. Reminder, they go into the half gaining the football after halftime. And also, I miss all you guys. And as always, hail to Pitt.
1: Well, thank you very much, Ari. I'm not sure if you can hear us, but thank you very much, Ari. Can you hear us now?
2: Nope.
1: That's fantastic. All right. Well, thank you very much, Ari Meyer, for your analysis. Great. There he goes. Thank you for your first quarter intermission analysis, Ari. Fellas, what do we think? End of the first quarter.
0: I mean, Angie and James said it as well as they probably could have. Right now, it is a confidence thing coming out. It is intimidating to watch Enter Sandman as you walk in, and especially when you have a game with stakes that are as large as this one entering this football game. This is huge. And, you know, to have that beginning, I suppose, go the way it did, to get punched in the mouth the way that Pitt did, turn around, get your defense to settle in, the Narduzzi special, a strong and dominant defense. When Narduzzi has won games in Virginia Tech, VT averages 10 points a game. They are currently at 14. It's the end of the first quarter.
1: Over the average.
0: So right now, you're going to have to find a way to batten down the hatches and find a way to get your offense moving. This was a great way to start. Running the football is just Pittsburgh. It's so Pittsburgh to not, like, establish a run game. I agree with what Ari said. I would like to see some Damon Ferguson going on in here and not let it all be Boozy Turner, because I think the two of them combined are probably one of the better running back pairings in the ACC.
2: Yeah, you know, I say we got punched in the mouth and now we settled in, so good stuff.
1: Yeah, the run game's been efficient for the Panthers all season. We'll hope to see it continue on in the second quarter as the Pitt Panthers currently trail by 6 with an extra point in 7. Panthers only 3 first downs, but an encouraging end to the end of the first quarter, where the Virginia Tech Hokies offense will come out and Grunkmeyer, Overton, and company alongside James Franklin's squad will hope to prevail and keep and maintain this lead. Tossing it back over to James Carter and Angie Mora at Lane Stadium in Blacksburg, Virginia. Take it away, guys.
3: Welcome back, guys. Thank you guys so much in the studio here. We were just treated to all the lights by Kanye West and these orange LED lights from the Lane Stadium crew. Pretty polite to us today, but here we go. Back in the game, ball at Tech's own 42-yard line, first and 10 as we start the second quarter. Grunkmeyer in the gun still, moves a man over. That's going to be a run to the left here, and it's going to be stopped right at the line of scrimmage. That was the backup running back for Virginia Tech, Marcellus Hawkins Jr. Gain of two there. So, yeah, like we've been talking about, Angie, this Pitt run defense especially, it's 35 yards so far for Virginia Tech.
4: I think once you get the run, going, it's going to open up so many more possibilities for, honestly, both teams, because we haven't seen much run game from the Virginia Tech offense either.
3: Yeah, it's been a lot of screens and RPOs, as is common in the James Franklin offense. Empty backfield, yet another screen right on cue there, and that's going to get about two there. That is, again, Keyshawn Robinson with Nick James there on the sack, on the tackle. And like you said, Pitt seems like they're more locked into this Virginia Tech screen game that they got going on here. As they go, no huddle yet again. Might have been a false start there. They did not seem set. Staring right in front of me, number 76, the starting right tackle, Aiden Lynch, is going to get called for the false start. So now, 3rd and 11 for Virginia Tech, ball at their own 41-yard line, just under 14 to go here in the second quarter.
4: It's really interesting because I think we have seen such a change in this Pitt defense. They seem a lot less nerved out than they were in those first two Virginia Tech drives.
3: So, yeah, here we go again. Grunkmeyer, 3rd and 11. Back to pass. He's finding a man on your sideline. Had to make an adjustment. And on the far sideline away from us, that is number 11 for Virginia Tech, Davion Brown with the completion. A freshman receiver, but he is able to move the chains for Virginia Tech on a big third down. 1st and 10 at Pitt's 45. They're once again in Panther territory.
4: I mean, that was a big third down that the Panthers could have taken advantage of, and Virginia Tech did an amazing job of getting the ball to a receiver and getting it across the first down line.
3: Grunkmeyer in the pistol again. Still no sign of Overton in the backfield, and that's going to be a run to the right, and that's going to pick up about 3 or 4 there. That is going to be 2nd and 6 now for Virginia Tech. As Overton comes back into the game, he's been doing a lot for Virginia Tech. It's been him and Keyshawn Brown that have really dominated this game so far for these Virginia Tech playmakers. Haven't heard much of their tight ends, especially Luke Reynolds, who came into the game leading the team in receptions and receiving yards, but nonetheless hasn't really had to today. 2nd and 6 for Virginia Tech, ball in the Panther 41-yard line. Man in motion on the far sideline, that's Robinson. Yep. And that's going to be another deep pass and incomplete. Looked like Keyshawn Robinson ran into Sean Lee Jr. in the secondary, manning that deep post. But incomplete, sails right over Robinson's head. 3rd and 6 at the 41. Or 3rd and 6 at the 41 now. Can Pitt make a big stop here? Or you're listening to 92.1 FM WPTS Pittsburgh. But, yeah, big third down coming for this Pitt defense.
4: Once again.
3: So, yeah, 3rd and 6 here. Grunkmeyer in the gun. Overton to his left. That is the tight end in motion. They're going to hand it off to Overton. He picks only 3 there, so well short of the line to gain. That is 4th and 4 here, but at the 39-yard line. So decision time here for James Franklin. Looks like they're going to keep the offense out on the field here. Massive fourth down for Pitt.
4: I don't know. I'm weary about these types of decisions. Obviously, if you make it, it doesn't matter, and it's great. It's great momentum for your offense. But if you're, it is a far field goal from here. Don't get me wrong, but it'd be points on the board.
3: Yeah, kind of in that no man's territory. So
4: exactly.
3: Big 4th down and 3. Grunkmeyer back. Pitt brings pressure. Looks for a man. Incomplete.
4: Ooh, and they're
3: going to call a penalty there in the secondary. That is a backbreaker for Pitt.
4: That is really unfortunate for the Pitt Panthers because he had him. I don't know as much as the... Let's see the replay here. Was it really a...
3: Yeah, that is pass interference on the Panthers. Yeah, it looked like it was Cruz Brookins who made contact with the tight end there. Seemed like Schrader had made yet another good play on the ball. Everything seemed clear there, but Cruz Brookins, or they're going to call it on Schrader, yeah, he's going to get flagged for the pass interference call. So, again, Pitt cannot get off the field here. First and 10 at the 32-yard line now for the Hokies.